strong rain came and washed all the crops away. And at the age of 13, I thought I was carrying the weight of the whole world on my shoulders. And you know, Mama knew what I was going through.

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It's Town Talk. 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

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You're on the floor.

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0: 1450, 100.1, WIZS Henderson. Middays here starting at 11 o'clock, Monday through Friday. It's Town Talk. We also have the local skinny and local news. 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
2: I'm Greg Bell, and we begin at Madison High School, and then we visit with the couple next door. Both of those comedies featured very talented leading ladies. Peg Lynch not only starred in The Couple Next Door, she also created and wrote it. Before her, though, we indeed opened with Eunice Quiddens. Born in the Bay Area of California and also a film performer, we all know her by her stage name, Eve Arden. After some memorable big screen appearances, including nice roles in Stage Door, The Marx Brothers at the Circus, and the film noir classic Mildred Pierce, she got into radio, first as a cast member on Danny Kaye's variety show, and later as the star of this hit series, which also played on television. This episode of Our Miss Brooks also features Jane Morgan as Mrs. Davis, Richard Crenna as Walter, Gail Gordon as Principal Conklin, and in the role of Superintendent Mr. Stone will be Joseph Kearns. Let's head back to August 14th of 1955.
3: Now, Anacin, the tablets thousands of physicians and dentists recommend for fast relief of pain of headache, neuritis, neuralgia, and heat, the liniment that's strong yet does not burn, present Our Miss Brooks, starring Eve Arden. Well, although she's made a lot of friends at Madison High School, where she teaches English, Our Miss Brooks regards someone outside of school as her most cherished companion. Namely, her landlady, Mrs. Margaret Davis.
4: Yes, Mrs. Davis is a remarkably kind and generous friend. She's always doing something for somebody. Right now, as the president of the Ladies Good Deed Club, she's on a drive to get old clothes for the underprivileged. And although I owe her 4 months back rent, she hasn't even mentioned it to me. I was thinking about these lovable qualities when I joined her at breakfast last Friday morning.
5: Connie, dear.
4: Yes, Mrs. Davis?
5: How about coughing up the back rent you owe me?
4: I'm sorry, Mrs. Davis. I must have gotten some water in my ears in the shower. What did you say?
5: I said, what about the back rent you owe me?
4: Oh, things are fine at school, thanks. It's nice of you to ask.
5: But I didn't ask about...
4: Although now that you mention it, we have been terribly busy lately. We're getting ready for Founders Day. Mr. Conklin has persuaded the Board of Education to purchase a copy of one of Auguste Rodin's great statues to be placed on the auditorium stage during the proceedings.
5: That's all very interesting, Connie, but it's not what I started to discuss with you. Of course, if you really didn't hear me...
4: What back rent? Oh, I remember now.
5: It's 4 months, Connie. I hate to dun you, dear, but I really feel it would be for your own good. After all, when one person is in debt to another person, the first person should make some effort to turn some part of the money over to whoever has it coming.
4: To whomever has it coming, Mrs. Davis. When speaking to anyone, particularly an English teacher, you must bear in mind that the preposition to takes the objective whom, its correlatives being you, me, us, them, him, and her.
5: Where's the money?
4: I ain't got it. But don't worry, Mrs. Davis. I'll straighten out everything very soon.
5: All right, Connie. Here's some coffee, dear. Now, what were you saying about a statue at Founders Day?
4: Well, Mr. Conklin feels that this particular statue will be a most appropriate symbol for the students. He says it will remind them that they must concentrate on their future in a world of adults. It's a copy of one of Rodin's greatest works, The Thinker.
5: The Thinker. I believe I've seen pictures of that. Isn't that the one that shows a man with no shirt on, sitting with his fist under his chin, watching television?
4: Well, it isn't quite that modern, Mrs. Davis. Rodin completed The Thinker before Pinky Lee was even invented. Anyhow, I called the art gallery for Mr. Conklin yesterday and ordered the statue. Should be delivered this morning.
5: Oh, that's nice, dear. Mr. Rodin must be a very clever man. I read in the papers that he's got another statue on exhibit at the gallery called The Kiss.
4: The Kiss?
5: It shows a man and woman in a romantic embrace with their lips clinging like a corn plaster. The ladies in my club were furious when they went to see it. They thought it was positively shocking.
4: But it's a work of art.
5: You can say that again, dearie. But while I'm on the subject of our club, Connie, I wonder if you could help us out. Do you have any old clothes?
4: Yes, I have, Mrs. Davis, but I'm wearing them to school. However, I'll ask some of my friends if they can contribute something. Lock the icebox, Mrs. Davis. It's Walter Denton. Come in, Walter.
5: Well, good morning, Walter. It's nice to see you, dear.
6: Thanks. I'll have ham and eggs.
4: You're welcome. Fried or scrambled?
6: Oh, I'm not particular. Just so there's four of them.
5: I'll have it fixed up in a jiffy, dear. Just keep Miss Brooks company, meanwhile.
6: Okay, Mrs. Davis.
4: Oh, before I forget, Walter, Mrs. Davis's club is collecting old clothes for the needy. Do you think you can contribute anything?
6: Well, I'll be more than happy to dig up whatever I can. Oh, gosh, Mrs. Davis is a sweet character. Yeah, she's so unselfish. She really loves her fellow man. And if I may say so, Miss Brooks, that's one of the qualities I admire in you, too. You love your fellow man.
4: Well, thank you, Walter.
6: How is Mr. Boynton?
4: Now, that's what I call a crude conversational blend.
6: Miss Brooks, you know I don't like to overstep my bounds or presume to offer advice about things that don't concern me, but I know of a wonderful way you can get Mr. Boynton to generate a little steam.
4: You're right, Walter. This is one of the things that doesn't concern you. How?
6: Well, by taking him over to the art gallery tonight and exposing him to a certain statue. It's a man and a woman in a bear hug and smooching like crazy. It's called
4: The Kiss.
6: Oh, then you've seen it.
4: No, but I've heard enough about it to know that it shouldn't even be mentioned in mixed company. Besides, it's too hot these days to go to galleries.
6: It is kind of warm. Oh, that reminds me, Miss Brooks. Poor Mr. Conklin has to go to school this morning in his long woolen underwear.
4: You're just full of censorable goodies today, aren't you?
6: No kidding. It's true. Mrs. Conklin believes that the only way to cure a cold is to bake it out. Well, when I was over there this morning, Mr. Conklin sneezed a couple of times while he was dressing, and she insisted that he put them on. Oh, I felt so sorry for him. This afternoon when that old thermometer starts shooting up, he'll be squirming in his swivel chair like a dervish with a hot foot.
4: Walter, normally you won't get within 50 yards of Mr. Conklin without an anti-tetanus injection. What made you drop into his house?
6: Well, it's a new policy I've just put into practice. I make it a point to let his daughter, Harriet, gaze at me for a few moments every morning. It sort of sends her to school feeling that life is worth living after all.
4: Mrs. Davis.
5: Yes, Connie?
4: Just cook the eggs. The ham is in here.
7: Come in.
4: Good morning, Mr. Conklin. Isn't it a lovely day?
7: One more remark like that, Miss Brooks, and I'll crown you with the hot water bottle that's strapped to my back.
4: I'm sorry, sir.
7: Mrs. Conklin thinks I'm coming down with a cold, and thanks to her fanaticism on the subject, I'm rigged out in apparel that would be suitable for a ride to the North Pole. Red flannels in August. Now then, please state your business.
4: Yes, sir. Mrs. Davis's Good Deed Club is conducting another clothing drive, Mr. Conklin. Will you contribute?
7: If I have any old clothes at home, you may pick them up here in my office after school. I'll have Mrs. Conklin bring them when she comes down at noon.
4: Oh, is Mrs. Conklin coming to school today?
7: Yes, yes. She's promised to bring me a bowl of hot soup and an electric blanket. My only hope is that I may be electrocuted.
4: If you put one hand in the soup and wrap yourself up in the...
7: No, quiet! Now, before you go, tell me, has the statue you ordered for me been delivered yet?
4: Yes, sir. There's a big crate covered with a tarpaulin right down the hall. I'm sure it contains the statue.
7: Good, good. Mr. Stone said he might drop by today to have a look at it.
4: The head of the Board of Education?
7: Yes. Yes, now, just between us, he's something of a blue nose. He's very old-fashioned. So I've been thinking, since this statue isn't wearing any... That is, since it's in a state of complete... Well, since it's...
4: Naked?
7: Miss Brooke. Let us say it's undraped. My thought was that in view of Mr. Stone's sanctimonious attitude about these things, we should perhaps put something on the thinker. Like a shirt, for instance. Or even something heavier.
4: How about your long underwear?
7: That will do. You'd better go now. I'll think of something myself.
4: Yes, sir.
7: I suppose thanks are in order for your assistance in securing delivery of this statue.
4: With the instructions you gave me, sir, it was a very simple matter. I merely phoned the gallery and ordered statue number 14 on the program.
7: Fine, fine. You've bungled so many similar assignments for me in the past, I was afraid that you might have... Number 14!
4: Eh?
7: The thinker was listed on the program as number 7.
4: Number 7?
7: Yes, 7! I even repeated it for you.
4: I must have added them up.
7: Of all the blundering... Come in!
8: I am in, Osgood.
7: Mr. Stone.
4: Good morning, sir.
8: Miss Brooks, what I have to say is not fit for the ears of a lady. Kindly cover yours. Now then, Osgood.
7: Yes, sir?
8: I have just had occasion to speak with the custodian of the art gallery, and he has informed me that in compliance with a telephoned request from Madison High, an outrageous statue called the Kiss has been delivered to this institution for Founders Day.
4: The Kiss?
8: I demand an explanation, Osgood. Well, stop scratching yourself and answer me. Or do you have an answer?
4: Ooh, has he got an answer?
7: Miss Brooks, I want you to call the custodian of the art gallery and have that disgraceful piece of sculpture removed out of this school with the same dispatch you had it moved in.
8: What are you saying, Osgood?
7: I'm saying, sir, that it was not I who was responsible for sullying the corridors of Madison High with this scandalous exhibit. It was the dunderheaded action of the lady who stands quaking before you at this moment.
8: It was you, Miss Brooks. Well, speak up. I'm waiting. What have you to say for yourself, young woman?
9: Got any old clothes, Mr. Stone?
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5: Well, when I called the art gallery and asked them to remove the statue known as the Kiss, I was told that due to a shortage of delivery trucks, they would be unable to pick it up until 5 p.m. There was nothing I could do about it, so when lunch period came, I went to the school cafeteria as usual, sat down at my usual table, and was greeted by a most unusual voice.
6: Hello, Miss Brooks.
5: Why, Mr. Boynton, what in the world are you doing here?
6: You're keeping the date you asked me for this morning. Boy, today sure is a scorcher, isn't it?
5: It's a Lulu, Mr. Boynton.
6: Temperature must be up around 90 somewhere. Oh, you should have seen Mr. Conklin. I was in his office a few minutes ago. He was drinking iced tea and moaning like a stricken ox.
5: What were you doing in Mr. Conklin's office?
6: Well, he'd asked me to bring him a quart of ice cream. You know, but a funny thing. When I gave it to him, he didn't eat any. He just scooped the full and rubbed it on his forehead.
5: He just can't take the heat, I guess.
6: Why should the heat affect him more than the rest of us?
5: Look, Mr. Boynton, it's a long underwear. It's a long story. Actually, Walter found out that Mrs. Conklin thinks our beloved principal is getting a cold and insisted that he wear his red flannels.
6: Red flannels? This time of year? That's pretty silly. I took mine off way back in June. But what is it you wanted to see me about, Miss Brooks?
5: I wanted to mention Mrs. Davis's club. They're having another clothing drive. Mrs. Davis already has about a dozen suits discarded by fellows in the neighborhood.
6: Oh, I see.
5: I just wondered if you'd be interested in the project.
6: Well, I certainly am. How much are the suits?
5: No, you don't understand, Mr. Boynton. These suits are for the underprivileged.
6: Well?
5: You're fighting me, Mr. Boynton. You see, Mr. Conklin told me that if his wife finds any old clothes of his at home, I could pick them up in his office after school. Of course, there's nothing definite about it, and I would like to make some kind of a showing with Mrs. Davis. Mr. Boynton, remember the suit you wore when you took me to the zoo last Friday?
6: Yes, that was my blue serge.
5: That's right. Remember when we stopped at the aviary and you had your back to the cage?
6: Yes.
5: Remember how the peacock stopped to admire himself in the seat of your pants? Now, if you could bring yourself to donate that...
6: Now, please, Miss Brooks, you're exaggerating. It's not that shiny. Besides, I'm rather attached to that old blue serge. I remember when I bought it. There was a big sale on at Sherry's department store, and when I purchased that suit, the salesman gave me a baseball bat.
5: You should have hit him with it. I'll take whatever you can spare, Mr. Boynton.
6: Well, I'll dig something up this afternoon, Miss Brooks. But to get back to Mr. Conklin for a moment...
5: Must we?
6: Well, he seemed quite upset by something beside the heat. He said that the large crate right outside his office contained a statue which was sent here by mistake.
5: I've heard rumors about it.
6: It must be a pretty racy piece of work. Mr. Conklin has threatened detention for any student caught peeking under the tarpaulin.
5: Oh, that's ridiculous. It's just a copy of a statue called The Kiss.
6: The Kiss? I saw a picture of that once in the Encyclopedia Britannica.
5: And?
6: Wow!
5: If we wait until after school when everybody's gone, we can take a good look at the statue if you'd like.
6: Together?
5: Yes, just the four of us.
6: Brooks, I don't like to sound like a prude, but that statue is... well, it's pretty shocking. You see, it shows a man and a woman embracing.
5: What's so shocking about a man and a woman embracing?
6: Well, they're not only embracing, they're also kissing.
5: Well, what's so shocking about that? Married people do it all the time.
6: Married people?
5: Yes. Did you ever stop to consider that the two people in that statue might be married?
6: Say, that's an idea. Well, then it would be perfectly all right.
5: Of course. For all we know, those two have four or five little statues at home.
7: Thomas Brooks will return in a moment. Well, Miss Brooks made the mistake of ordering a statue called The Kiss instead of The Thinker to exhibit before the school assembly on Founders Day. And The Kiss, although artistic, has been declared completely objectionable by the head of the Board of Education. Later that day, Mr. Conklin was waiting for the crated statue to be picked up.
8: It's 3:30, Daddy. Are you ready to go home?
9: No, Harriet, I am not. In pushing that confounded crated statue to a respectable distance from my office door, I ripped my trousers to shreds. If Mr. Stone should see me leaving the premises in the tattered garb of a hobo, I'd never hear the end of it.
8: Well, Mother sent some of your other suits to the tailor this morning. It's right down the street. Shall I run over and bring one back?
9: That's just what I had in mind. Now hurry, child. I can't wait to get out of this haggard-looking garment.
8: I'll just be a few minutes, Daddy.
10: Hi, Harriet.
8: Walter, how come you're still in school?
10: Oh, your father put me on detention for a week. During lunch hour, he thought he saw me peeking under the tarpaulin of that darn statue. But it really wasn't me. It was somebody that looked like me from the back. And when Mr. Conklin called out to him, he must have run away. Then later he grabs me and reads me the riot act.
8: But that isn't fair, Walter. Can't you prove it wasn't you?
10: That's what I've just been planning, Harriet. They say a criminal always returns to the scene of the crime, right?
8: Right.
10: Well, if the peeping Tom who looks like me comes back, I'll be ready for him. A bunch of the guys in Woodshop helped me build a trap door right next to the crate. Just let that culprit try to take one more peek under the tarpaulin, and down he goes into a locked room in the basement.
8: Oh, it sounds pretty complicated, Walter, but I hope it works. You'll have to excuse me now. I've got to do an errand for Daddy.
10: Yeah, okay, Harriet. I've got to report to him right now. I'll see you later.
11: Who is it?
10: Walter Denton, sir.
11: Are you alone?
10: Yes, sir.
11: Then come in.
10: I finished my detention for today, Mr. Conklin, and I was...
11: Stop that idiotic simpering, Denton.
10: That red flannel underwear. You look so...
11: If you don't desist, what?
10: I'm sorry, sir. Say, there's your suit hanging on the chair. Why don't you put it on?
11: Because I just took it off.
10: Why'd you take it off?
11: Because, Master Denton, I wanted to give you an opportunity to see for yourself how screamingly comical I look in long drawers.
10: Yes, sir, I appreciate it very much.
11: Now pick up your dunce cap and get out!
10: Right away, Mr. Conklin. Goodbye, sir.
11: Of all the lame-brained, gibbering mountebanks. Oh, what's the use? Too hot to get excited. Better go into my inner office and fetch the electric fan. That'll make it nice and cool. Yes, indeed. Da da da da da da da da da da da da da da da da
5: da da da da da da da da da da da da da da da da da. Mr. Conklin. Oh, he must have gone home. Well, what have we here? A suit on the chair. He came through for the clothing drive after all. Well, I'll just take it along and thank him tomorrow. Mrs. Davis will be so happy to get it. Da da da dum bum. Da da da dum.
11: Principal's office. Osgood Conklin himself speaking.
12: This is Harriet, Daddy. The tailor's been awfully busy today, and he won't have any of your suits ready for at least an hour.
11: What? I can't stand around here in my... I can't wait here all day. Well, just forget about it, Harriet. I'll simply get back into my torn suit and sneak out the back way.
12: All right, Daddy. Bye.
11: Goodbye. Now, where did I put that suit again? Oh, yes. It's right here on this empty chair. I'll just slip it on, and in no time at all, on this empty chair!
5: Da-da-da-da-da. Well, what do you know? Here's the crate. I think I'll take a little peek at this statue before they cart it away. I'll just lift up this tarpaulin. Ah! What happened? Where am I?
13: Welcome aboard, Miss Brooks.
5: What are you doing down here?
13: I'm a victim of my own invention. Catch a guy who Mr. Conklin thought was me, so I built this trap door. But when I went to test it, it backfired on me.
5: We've got to get out of here. Have you tried that side door?
13: Oh, I did better than that. I locked that door from the outside. Yeah, this little old supply room won't be opened again until the custodian comes in on Monday.
5: Monday? You mean we're trapped in here all alone?
6: This is most embarrassing.
5: Oh, I don't know. I think it's kind of clubby.
6: Miss Brooks, what are you doing here?
5: Same thing you are, only I admitted I was curious.
6: How do we get out of here?
5: We can't. Well, isn't it awful?
6: Now, this is a serious matter, Miss Brooks. There's probably not a living soul within sound of our voices.
5: Canasta, anyone?
6: Mr. Conklin.
13: Yeah, and he's still in those red flannels.
6: Oh, I'm warning you, Denton. Who said canasta, anyone? It's a woman. Miss Brooks! Get out of here!
13: Yeah, but the door's locked from the outside, Mr. Conklin.
6: That's got nothing to do with it. Here, this crowbar will do the trick. Is it? Oh, yes. Oh, I get it. I jam it. It's working. It's opening. We're free. Free to here. Free!
14: Now, calm down, Mr. Conklin. You're hysterical.
6: Let go of me!
14: You better take his other arm, Walter. He'll hurt himself.
13: Yeah, I got him.
5: Nice of you to drop in, Mr. Stone.

0: Mr. Stone's been stunned by the fall.
1: Oh, oh. Oh, Mr. Boynton. Miss Brooks, what happened?
2: You were naughty.
1: Never mind that. Where's Mr. Conklin? I'm positive I saw him before I blacked out.
2: Well, he became quite panicky when he saw you, Mr. Stone. In fact, only a moment ago, Mr. Boynton and Walter Denton here were each holding a sleeve of his red flannels. As you can see, they're still holding them.
1: But I don't understand. If they were each holding a sleeve of his underwear, how did he get out?
2: Same way he got into this room. Trap door.
0: Miss Brooks, starring Lee Barton, Frank Drive, is produced and directed by Larry Burns, written by Al Lewis and Eddie Quillen, with the music of Wilbur Hatch. Mr. Conklin was played by Gail Gordon. Others in tonight's cast were Jane Morgan, Dick Crenna, Bob Rockwell, Gloria McMillan, and Joseph Kearns. Be sure to be with us next week for another comedy episode of Our Miss Brooks.

0: The Founders Day statue from August 14, 1955. The actors who voiced Principal Conklin and Superintendent Stone, Gail Gordon and Joseph Kearns, both spent time as Mr. Wilson on the Dennis the Menace TV comedy. Kearns was first, and then when he passed away during production, Gordon was hired to replace him. I'm Greg Bell, up next on When Radio Was More Comedy. We'll have Peg Lynch and Alan Bunce as the couple next door, right after this.
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0: The picture.
1: Oh, yeah, how about that? Did we get any proofs? He was going to mail them in a few days. When do we have those taken?
0: Why, that was,
2: It was a Friday.
0: Friday? Was, yeah. Must have been it was a week ago Friday, wasn't it?
1: Yeah, well, he should have sent the proofs by this time. That's 2 weeks.
0: Yes, well, I'll go call the Lockwood Studios right now and see what happened.
1: Call
0: we'll
1: him
0: never
1: up.
0: Get the pictures by Christmas.
2: Oh, I love Christmas. Don't you, Betsy?
3: Oh, yes, I can't wait.
2: Where are you putting your Christmas tree this year?
1: Oh, a tree? Well, I don't know. I hadn't thought about it. We might put it in my den. That would be kind of cozy.
2: Oh, I think it should go in the living room. I meant which corner of the living room.
3: I think Mommy wants to put it in the hall, Daddy. She said we could have a bigger tree if we put it in the hall.
2: That would be rather nice, yes.
1: And you know what? We're going to go out and cut down our own tree this year, Betsy.
3: The blue spruce?
1: Oh, no, darling, not our blue spruce. I mean, a friend of mine who grows Christmas trees said we could come out there and pick out the one we wanted. And...
3: May I go with you, Daddy?
1: Sure.
0: They sent them.
1: Oh, what?
0: They mailed the proofs of the pictures to us last week. Well, I said we certainly didn't get them.
1: Well, don't tell me they were lost in the mail.
0: Wait a minute. It seems to me now that I think back. Yes, I do recall seeing an envelope that said Lockwood Studios, and I put it aside thinking, you know, we'd look them over together in the evening. Oh, now what did I do with it?

0: look through everything here in the living room.
1: Now, how about that pile of magazines over there? Maybe the envelope got mixed in with them.
2: Well, not in my den. I've gone all through my desk.
0: Did you look through that mess of papers you have on the top?
2: I resent that.
0: Well, your desk looks awful, dear. In the other house, Aunt Effie kept the top of the desk cleaned off fairly well because it was in the living room. Now that he has his very own den, he leaves the worst mess and just closes the door.
2: It gives me the feeling of being a brilliant, eccentric scientist.
0: I see. Well, I wish you'd be brilliant enough to find the proofs of our pictures.
2: Honey, how could you be so careless?
1: What I can't see is how you could resist looking at them when they arrived. Goodness, I'd have been so curious.
0: Well, I remember now they arrived just as I was bathing Bobby and my hands were wet. And I just set them down. It was snowing and the mailman was nice enough to bring the mail right to the door instead of leaving it way out there in the box.
2: Wait a minute. Did he come to the front door?
0: Yes, sure.
2: Well, then, if you were in the front hall, you probably set the mail down on something. Now, let's see. Maybe the piano?
1: Maybe they got mixed up with Betsy's music.
0: Well, let's look.
2: Yeah.
0: Speaking of Betsy, where is she? Isn't it time for her school bus?
1: She's upstairs.
0: Betsy, hurry up, dear. Oh, I guess she has 10 minutes yet. We're nice and early today.
2: Here they are. You were right, Aunt Effie. Mixed in with some music on the piano.
0: Oh, God. Open them up, dear. Bring them in the dining room. Let's spread them out on the table.
1: Oh, now, where did I leave my glasses?
0: In the kitchen.
1: Oh, yes. I put them on to read the frying pan. Now, where...
2: Okay, here we are. Now, move those candles. What did she say?
0: What?
2: What did Aunt Effie say? She put her glasses on to read the frying pan.
0: Oh, yes. The electric one on the handle. It tells what temperature to fry bacon.
2: Oh, yes. I thought, you know, read the frying pan.
0: That sounds silly.
2: Yeah.
0: Now, how are the pictures?
2: Wait a minute now. Let me get them all spread out.
3: I can't find my glasses.
0: Look on the salt and pepper shelf over the stove, Aunt Effie.
2: Hey, they're numbered up in the corner there. That's good. Now.
0: Well... Gee, they all seem to be very good of you, dear, but not of me.
2: Oh, I don't think so at all. First glance here, they all seem to be good of you, but not of me.
3: Well, I can't find them.
2: Here. Now, look, that one's very good of you.
0: This one?
2: Well, I think that's excellent of you. Well, I do.
0: Why, my nose is terrible on this. That's a very bad angle.
2: Oh, I don't think so. I like it. But look at me, for heaven's sakes. What's that on my ear? My ear looks pointed like a rabbit.
0: Oh, that's the decoration on the back of that cherry head you sit in. It blends in with your ear. Well, it's very good of Betsy and the baby.
2: Yeah, they're all good of Betsy.
0: Mm. Oh, no, this one isn't very good. Her eyes are funny. She's squinting.
1: Well, I can't find my glasses.
0: Did you look in your apron pocket?
1: No, here they are. Well, how are the pictures?
0: Terrible.
2: Well, they're good of everybody but me.
1: Where are the ones I was on?
2: Here, right here. Say, that's good of Aunt Effie.
0: Oh, yes.
1: Oh, I don't like this at all.
0: Well, it's certainly better of you than it is of me. I look awful. Look at the angle of my chin and my dress is all bunched at the collar.
2: Oh, boy, well, look at me if you think you look awful. That's supposed to be a smile. I look as though I was sick.
4: Oh, did you find the picture?
0: Yes, these are just proofs, Betsy. Let her look, dear. Yeah.

0: his eye on anymore.
1: Yeah, here's another.
2: Gee, my hair ribbon looks funny.
1: Well, your hair ribbon is the least of it.
0: Well, I'm sorry I let you talk me into being in your family pictures. I'm afraid I've just ruined them.
3: Oh, no, Aunt Effie.
2: Let me see, Aunt Effie.
0: Oh, I just look frightful. My goodness, I look so old.
2: Oh, I think it's good, Aunt Effie. What's wrong with it? It looks just like you.
0: Well.
3: Betsy, get your overshoes on. It's time for your school bus. Oh, look at this one of me.
1: Look, you got to remember these are proofs now. Well, they're not retouched. Hold them up to the light backwards.
3: Well, it doesn't make any difference. I still look awful. Well, it's very good of you, dear, this one.
1: Good? Yes. That...
3: Well, it's better than some of the others of you.
0: I certainly hope I don't really look like that.
3: Oh, honestly, what are we going to do?
1: Do? We're going to tell the photographer we don't like him. He'll have to do them over.
3: Oh, you know how photographers are. They get upset when you don't like them.
1: Look, we're paying for them. There's not one good picture of the whole group of us. Mm-hmm. Not one that's good of all of us. Now, when you go downtown today, just stop in and tell him.
3: Me? No, you know I'm no good at that. You do it. Every time I've ever told a photographer I didn't like his pictures, he's talked me into liking them. I feel as though I'm hurting his feelings, telling him he didn't do good work, and by the time I leave, I've ordered even more than I planned on.
1: Darling, I don't know why you're so mousy about things like that. Not me. I'll tell him. I don't mind at all. It's my money, and it's his business to take a picture that we all like. If he's a good businessman, I'm sure that he wants us to like them.
0: I don't even feel he's a good photographer. Why, he's got me looking 102. I would get another photographer.
1: Yeah, maybe we should try somebody else, huh?
3: We've already paid $25 down, dear.
1: Oh, yeah, that's right. Well, all right, okay, I'll tell him. I'll tell him he's going to have to do them over.
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4: Well, Mr. Piper, I'm sorry to keep you waiting. Christmas is always a busy season for the photographer. Now, which one did you select? As a matter of fact, I was pretty proud of them. Difficult to take a group picture where they're all good.
5: Yes. But, Mr. Lockwood, the truth of the matter is we're not really satisfied with them, and we'd like them done over.
4: Done over?
5: Well, yeah, I mean, the photography is excellent, of course. But we don't feel there's one that's really good of all of us.
4: Well, I must confess, I'm astonished. Well, if you want them done over, by all means. I certainly wouldn't want you to take anything you weren't happy with.
5: Well, thank you. Thank you very much. I told my wife that you'd feel that way about it.
4: Of course.
5: Yes.
4: But you must remember, these are proofs. After they're retouched.
5: Well, yes, I know that, but my wife isn't happy with them.
4: Yes, I understand. Of course, you, Mr. Piper, might like to know that I was so pleased with them that I selected my favorite and had it made up large size for display in my front window. Perhaps if you see it, yes, and I think it's ready. You want to step this way?
5: Oh, yes. Yeah. On display?
4: Oh, yes. When I'm proud of something, you can't blame me for wanting to display it. Well, here we are.
5: Oh.
4: As you see, retouching makes all the difference in the world.
5: Well, yes, I guess it does make some difference.
4: Excellent of you. Lovely of your wife. Your beautiful little girl. The baby is charming.
5: Yeah, well, I'll admit it isn't bad, retouched and everything. But I remember, Mr. Lockwood, that my wife wasn't very happy with this particular one. I don't think my eyes look right.
4: Mr. Piper, I want both you and your wife to be satisfied and happy. Now, we'll do them over. If you want them done over, by all means. But I'm going to put this picture in my window right now. And just ask your wife to stop by. And then both of you think it over.
6: Yes, well, thank you, Myra, for calling. Well, I'm glad you liked it. Yes, I saw it on display, too. I was downtown and happened to go past, and I was so surprised because we hadn't decided yet and actually didn't like any of the proofs. Well, we didn't think they looked like us, you know. Oh, you do? Uh-huh. Well, yeah, thank you, Myra. Oh, yes, I'll tell him. All right, goodbye.
7: Well, what was that, the 15th phone call tonight?
6: Just about.
7: Yeah.
6: Myra. She went past the photographers, too, and was astonished to see it in the window.
7: She liked it.
6: She thinks it's marvelous. Yeah. Simply marvelous. Wonderful of all of us. Looks just like us.
7: Yeah, well, that seems to be the general consensus of opinion of our friends who have seen the picture on display.
6: Eleanor said she took awful pictures. She wished she could take a flattering picture the way I do.
7: Flattering?
6: Yes, I apparently not only look like that, it flatters me.
7: Look, I don't care what Eleanor said, you do not take a flattering picture, darling. You never have. I mean, it's too bad, but it's true. They just never do you justice.
6: Well, yours don't either, dear. You are much better looking.
7: Oh.
6: Oh, dear, does anybody ever take a picture they really like?
7: No, I guess not.
6: Oh, I did. I did once. I just loved it. Remember? Right after we were married, it was a snapshot, and I had it blown up. And everybody that saw it said, "Who is that?" And I'd say, "Well, guess." And they'd say, "I don't know." I'd say, "Well, it is I." And they'd say, "You, I'd never have known. It doesn't look a thing like you."
7: Yeah, I know.
6: So mad.
7: Well, should we order the pictures?
6: I guess we might as well. Also, order another pose that Aunt Effie is on. She didn't like any of them, but she's upset because she wasn't in the one that was on display.
7: Well, let's see. We get three poses. Now, which other one do you want?
6: Yeah.
7: Oh, now, look at that, I ask you. Now, how could a handsome man like me look so much like a, well, like an unhappy kangaroo?
6: Oh, honey, it's not that bad, really. But, oh, dear, now look at me, really. This is...

The Couple Next Door is written by Peg Lynch and stars Peg Lynch and Alan Bunce, with Margaret Hamilton, Francie Myers, Nelson Olmsted, and is produced by Walter Hart. This is Stuart Metz, inviting you to listen again tomorrow for The Couple Next Door.

0: From December 18th, 1958. Prior to The Couple Next Door, we had an offering of R. Miss Brooks starring Eve Arden. Well, I mentioned she was also a film performer. Her credits include Stage Door, The Marx Brothers at the Circus, and the film noir crime drama Mildred Pierce. Well, she also had a nice role in a 1959 Otto Preminger-directed courtroom drama, which starred Jimmy Stewart, George C. Scott, Lee Remick, and Ben Gazzara. I'll name it and then wrap up When Radio Was right after this.
1: I am the Whistler, and I know many things, for I walk by night. I know many strange tales hidden in the hearts of men and women who have stepped into the shadows. Yes, I know the nameless terrors of which they dare not speak.
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1: It was night, but even with the protection of darkness, Max Tyler crouched low on the apartment house fire escape. He was tense, alert, ready to run. And suddenly it happened.
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3: All right, now come on, move. I can let you have it and you'll be another dead burglar. 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I said move.
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6: But we've introduced a flexible credential whereby a single card can be what you want it to be depending on the transaction type. 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And it's a way in which the consumers can have a little bit more control over who they share their data with.
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4: That was your Tech It Out Minute.
0: Welcome back. Before the break, I mentioned that R. Miss Brooks star Eve Arden had a nice supporting role in a 1959 Otto Preminger-directed courtroom drama starring Jimmy Stewart, George C. Scott, Lee Remick, and Ben Gazzara. The answer is Anatomy of a Murder. I'm Greg Bell, and we're done this time around, but hey, visit us online. 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

0: 1450, 100.1, WIZS Henderson. We are right here with you. Thank you for making the choice to listen local to the music mix that you love.
1: He's a ranch hand in a pinch, man. 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

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It's Town Talk. 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
1: When the king starts to do it, it's as good as done. 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

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He sings some blues about a New Orleans. You know it's gone, gone, gone. 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

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You know he's gone, gone, gone, jumping like a catfish on a pole.

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1: This is WIZS Henderson. 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
2: Greetings in the name of Jesus. 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This is Pastor Bruce LeGates, and you're listening to the Joy Christian Center broadcast. If you can, grab your Bible and study along with us. Now enjoy this faith-filled song, and then we'll go right into today's lesson.

0: Well, that's where you get the movement, the Protestant movement, to break away from that Catholic bondage, and came up with a Protestant movement. So you get the Protestant churches, different Protestant churches. Well, the people who came over first used the Geneva Bible. Listen to what Dr. Richard G. Lee has to say about it. And he gives you a scripture in Ephesians. If you remember, Ephesians 6 gives you the full armor of God, right? And you remember what the sword of the Spirit is? What was the sword of the Spirit in Ephesians 6? The Word of God. So that's our weapon. The Word of God is our weapon. Our weapons are mighty through God, right? So the Spirit, the sword of the Spirit is the Word of God. But here's what he said. He said, the early colonists brought the Geneva Bible to American shores. It had been produced in more in 140 editions. More than 140 editions. They had reprinted it and so forth. And it started from 1560. Think about it, 1560 to 1644. This was the most widely read and influential English Bible of the 16th and 17th centuries. Now, its size was about the size of this Bible here. It was 6 inches by 8 inches. So my Bible here is maybe a little bit bigger, but it was somewhat, as far as looking at it, about this size of this Bible here. My Bible is maybe a little bit bigger than that, but that's roughly. But it's probably thicker because of all the pages, you know. But even though it was a pretty good sized Bible, they called it a pocket Bible. This was known as a pocket Bible. I guess it could fit in saddlebags or in the pocket of your luggage and stuff. Because the earlier Bibles that they had were giant Bibles. They were great big. You've seen these great big unabridged dictionaries. The early Bibles were great big, thick Bibles. I mean, giant things. You couldn't carry them around, you know. There's almost, you know. you've seen these big Bibles on the pulpits of some churches. That's what the early Bibles were. They're great big things. You couldn't, but they made this Geneva Bible this size of a standard leather-bound Bible, so you could take it with you and read it for the common man. Now, another thing, this Bible had footnotes in it or commentary to explain the verses. First time it's ever been done. See, God wants his people to understand his word. But the people that were in charge of the church and the hierarchy and the Catholic Church, they didn't want the people to understand the word because, number one, the Catholic, the priests and everything, the Pope and the priests and all that stuff, they weren't abiding by the word to start with. They were controlling the people. They were making up stuff. There's all kinds of stuff they've made up over the years that has nothing to do with the Bible. They made it up to control the people, to get their money, etc., keep them in bondage. Their system, the Catholic system, was you could only get to heaven by doing good works. They never told the people that you got to heaven by faith alone in Jesus Christ. They came up with a false doctrine of purgatory that once you, if you were lucky enough to qualify for heaven, so to speak, then you had to go through purgatory and get some sins burned off. That's not in the Bible. That's in one of those unscriptural books in the Apocrypha. See? They make so the point is, and that was, and you never know. And by the way, you could have some masses said and light candles and give money to help the people get out of purgatory, but you never knew when they were going to get out. It's just the most foolishness you ever heard in your life. But the poor people were in bondage to that mess. Well, a Catholic priest in Germany, you know his name? Martin Luther. He was reading in the book of Romans, and he saw that the just or the righteous shall live by faith. The just or righteous shall live by believing God's word. that you're saved by faith through grace and not of yourselves. It's not of works. So you can't boast. And that was a revelation to him. I just get saved by accepting Jesus and what he did on the cross. He shed his blood to wash away my sins. He went to hell and canceled my reservation. He rose from the dead so I could be born again. The Catholics never taught that. You see? Now they're forced to admit it now, but even now, most of the Catholic people still think they have to go to heaven. They only get to heaven by being a quote-unquote good Catholic. They have a saying that says, there's no salvation outside of the Church of Rome. Well, if that's the case, all the Protestants are lost. If that were the case. Well, you know that's, phooey, you know that's not, doesn't agree with the Bible. The Bible says if you believe in your heart that Jesus died on the cross and God raised him from the dead and confess him with your mouth as your Lord, you shall be saved. For whosoever shall call upon the name of the Lord shall be saved. Peter was never the first pope. That's lies. Those are lies. They just fill the people with all kinds of lies. Mary was not immaculately conceived. Mary did not assume to heaven. Mary was a regular, good Jewish girl who did the Jewish law the best she could, who God gave her favor and allowed her to be the mother that would carry the holy seed from heaven. But she was a sinful lady like every other woman on this earth. And she had to go to the temple and give a sacrifice for sin just like everybody else. And during Jesus' ministry, there came a time when she thought he was beside himself, that he was crazy. Well, after Jesus died and rose again from the dead, Mary was one of the early disciples, and she got saved and filled with the Holy Ghost, and Mary spoke with other tongues, and Mary was part of the group there, the disciples there, of the 120 on the day of Pentecost. But she was a Christian just like everybody else. But the Catholics got all kinds of lies. They tell their people. They lie and lie and lie. So we got to know the Word of God. Well, the Geneva Bible would explain a lot of stuff with footnotes. So here's what he says. Even though it was a good size, they called it a pocket Bible. And he said, and with the Geneva Bible, an individual could own and read God's Word without having to rely on a king or some church official to interpret what the Bible said. That's why today we have books of commentary that explain all the verses. You can look them up online. You can Google them. I use a lot of that stuff. And that's what preachers, when we talk about the Word, we explain. It's called expository preaching. You know, you explain. Commentary, giving your commentary, giving what it means, talk about what it means, your commentary, okay? The most unique feature of the Geneva Bible was that it was its extensive marginal notes. It had all those notes in the margin. They were included to explain and interpret the scriptures for the common people. So you read a scripture and have a little note there and said, look at this, look at note A, and it'll go to the side, look at note A, and explain that scripture for you in the common language, which was good for the people. Now, the crooked church officials didn't like it. But if there was an honest preacher, he said, yeah, go for it. You see what I'm saying? But the Catholics didn't like it. Now, I'm not mad at Catholic people. I love Catholic people. But I don't like the system. The system has led them astray for many hundreds and hundreds and hundreds of years. It has done them a disservice. There are a lot of beautiful, sweet Catholic people out there, and I'm sure there's a lot of them that have gotten born again in spite of the stuff they've had to put up with. But there are a lot of them that have not and need to get born again, and we can help them. We can help them. We share the gospel with them. Notice this. These notes in this Geneva Bible totaled approximately 300,000 words, or one-third the length of the Bible text itself. So the Bible text would have been two-thirds of the book, and one-third of it would have been these notes. And these notes were largely the work of the reformers who had been driven from Great Britain during the reign of this horrible queen called Bloody Mary and James I. And these two monarchs, they were advocates. They believed in divine right of kings and of the authority of the state over the church. So they believed the king or queen was head over the church, similar to a pope being head over the Catholic Church. In England, they thought the king or queen was head over the church. Before you could change stuff in the or change doctrines, you had to go check with king and queen instead of checking with Jesus, checking to read the word, see? So they didn't like these Geneva Bibles either. So they were all shoot like the Catholics, you know. The commentaries in the Geneva Bible reflected Reformation thoughts, Reformed thoughts, and took on an anti-autocratic tone. I was against that rights of kings and popes and all that mess toward both church leaders and state leaders. They knew the Geneva Bible taught that God was first and foremost, that Jesus was Lord and Master, and that the Holy Spirit is the third person of the Godhead who gave the men the words to write in this Bible, and God, by the Holy Spirit, would interpret the Bible through men to you, and to you personally, too. And the Holy Spirit, once you get saved, the Holy Spirit lives in you, and He's there to tell you, yes, that's true. Yes, that's right. That's right. He's there to witness with your spirit that what the man was saying, or whoever's preaching, whatever they're saying is the truth. That's an inward witness. You know, yeah, that's right. Okay? See. So this is a big deal. This is a big deal for hundreds and hundreds of years. People were in bondage, didn't have this. Geneva Bible opened it up. Well, this is what America started with, this Geneva Bible. So what I want to do, I want you to let's just make this little prayer that he has in his devotional. I want you to say this with me. Just say this to me with Pastor Lorraine. She says it, you repeat after her, okay? Say, Heavenly Father.
1: Heavenly Father.
0: May I never take for granted.
1: May I never take for granted.
0: Your written word.
1: Your written word.
0: Open my mind and my heart.
1: Open my mind and my heart.
0: To the truth of your word.
1: To the truth of your word.
0: And to the word's power.
1: And to the word's power.
0: So that I may live according to your ways.
1: So that I may live according to your ways.
0: Glorifying you.
1: Glorifying you.
0: In my everyday life.
1: In my everyday life.
0: In the mighty name of Jesus, I pray.
1: In the mighty name of Jesus, I pray.
0: Amen.
1: Amen.
0: And amen.
1: And amen.
0: Now let's look at some scriptures real quickly concerning that. Go to Psalm 19, the book of Psalms. And let's go to the 19th Psalm. God's word, pardon me, is what was used to start this nation. Psalm number 19. And I want you to read with Pastor Rain verses 8 through 11. Psalm 19, verses 8 through 11. Now, the statutes of the Lord is another word for the word of God. The word statutes is just another word that means the word of God. The statutes means God's word, okay? It means something, His commandments. It means same thing, see? So when you say the statutes of the Lord, it means the word of God, the word of the Lord, okay? All right, pick up verse 8.
1: The statutes of the Lord are right, rejoicing the heart. The commandment of the Lord is pure, enlightening the eyes.
0: Notice, this, the word of God is right. It's right. and rejoice in the heart. The commandment of the Lord is pure, enlightening the eyes.
1: The fear of the Lord is clean, enduring forever. The judgments of the Lord are true and righteous altogether.
0: The judgments of the Lord, that also is His word. The judgments are His word. That means His word. The judgments of the Lord, that's another term for His word. The judgments, He wrote His judgments down in His book. So all this is talking about the word. The statutes, the commandments, the judgments of the Lord are true and righteous altogether. Keep coming.
1: More to be desired are they than gold, yea, than much fine gold. Sweeter also than honey and the honeycomb.
0: Why is that? Because when you get the word, God will see that you get the gold. God will see that you get the honeycomb. Verse 11.
1: Moreover, by them is thy servant warned.
0: By the word of God. Look, you're warned by His statutes, His commandments, His judgments. You're warned by His holy word. Moreover, by them is thy servant warned. God, He warns us. And?
1: And in keeping of them, there is great reward.
0: Ah, He rewards those who diligently seek Him. That's faith. Huh?
1: Mm-hmm.
0: He rewards those who diligently seek Him. Isn't that good? Now we go, you're still in Psalms, go to Psalm 119. Now Psalm 119 is the famous psalm. It's the longest chapter in the Bible. But it is all about the goodness of God's word. And this particular psalm, we're not going to read all the verses. We won't have time for that today. We did do a study called The Word one time, read all the verses and talked about them. But this thing has 176 verses, and it mentions the word just as many times. I think every verse has got the word in it. It may mention the word even more. But I want you to read with Pastor Ray. I want you to read the first 16 verses with her, Psalm 119. Take it slow. But every time you see the words like the law, that means the word. Testimonies mean the word. Precepts mean the word. Statutes means the word. Anytime you see things like that, when you see things that mention the law or testimonies or statutes or commandments, they all are referring to the word. Anything of that nature. Judgments, that means the word. So every time that comes up, you know he's talking about God's holy word. Okay, so we'll read the first 16 verses with Pastor Lorraine. Psalm 119, 1 through 16.
1: Blessed are the undefiled in the way, who walk in the law of the Lord. Blessed are they that keep his testimonies, and that seek him with the whole heart. They also do no iniquity, they walk in his ways. Thou hast commanded us to keep thy precepts diligently. Oh, that my ways were directed to keep thy statutes. Then shall I not be ashamed when I have respect unto all thy commandments. I will praise thee with uprightness of heart when I shall have learned thy righteous judgments. I will keep thy statutes, O forsake me not utterly. Wherewithal shall a young man cleanse his way? By taking heed thereto according to thy word. With my whole heart have I sought thee. O, let me not wander from thy commandments. Thy word have I hid in mine heart, that I might not sin against thee.
0: Notice that.
1: Thy word have I hid in mine heart, that I might not sin against thee.
0: Thy word have I hid in mine heart, that I might not sin against thee. That's a famous, famous verse there. And that talks about memorizing God's word. I memorize it and hide it in my heart so it can come up when I need it. See? Thy word have I hid in my heart. I read it over, I read it over, I read it over. And I come across verses that really thrill me. Say, yeah, I want to remember that. And so I write it down, and then maybe I'll read it every day for a week or so until I get it memorized. Thy word have I hid in my heart that I might not sin against thee. Okay, come pick up with verse 12.
1: Blessed art thou, O Lord, teach me thy statutes. With my lips have I declared all the judgments of thy mouth.
0: Notice, I'm going to read it and speak it aloud. With my lips, he's saying, I have declared all thy judgments. I'm declaring your word. of thy mouth. I'm taking my mouth, God, and I'm going to say what your mouth said. See, this Bible is what God's mouth said. I'm going to say what God's mouth said, okay?
1: I have rejoiced in the way of thy testimonies as much as in all riches.
0: So he's now notice that. The same way you'd rejoice if somebody gave you the jackpot, right? Oh, you won. You won the wheel. You won the Jeopardy. You're the Jeopardy champion. Look at here. You run the lottery. Look at here. He said, I have rejoiced in the way of thy testimonies or thy word as much as in all riches. I want to be as excited about that word. I want to, Lord, create in me an excitement for your word. Because I know with your word comes, your riches come with the word. Remember, seek first the kingdom of God and his righteousness. All the things, riches come with it. All right? Verse 15.
1: I will meditate in thy precepts and have respect unto thy ways.
0: I'm going to meditate in your precepts. That's another term for words, for the word. And have respect unto thy ways. Well, where am I going to get his ways? From the word? So meditate means I'm going to read it again. Read it again, mutter it, think about it, mutter it. Keep meditating and read it, think, talk to God about it and meditate it, think about it, speak it aloud. Meditate doesn't mean be quiet. Meditate means mutter it, speak it under your, you know, just keep, okay? Thy word have I hid in my heart that I will not sin against thee. Thy word have I hid in my heart that I will not sin against thee. That's the way you meditate, see? I will meditate in thy precepts and I have respect unto thy ways. Verse 16, everybody with her?
1: I will delight myself in thy statutes. I will not forget thy word.
0: Again.
1: I will delight myself in thy statutes. I will not forget thy word.
0: See, now, the young folks today don't understand this. There were no radios back then. There were no TVs, no cell phones, nothing. No electricity. They didn't have any comics and magazine, much, you know, things like, oh, just a very few things. They had books and the Bible, and these people spent their time reading the Bible, and that's, they got that in their spirit, they got that in their mind, and that's how they built this nation, based on the Bible. That's how they came up with our laws, based on the Bible. See? Now, the devil has always been working against it. Every time the revival would take off, the devil would try to stop it. Now, you're still in Psalm 119. Let's go to look. Let me look at something. Look at verse 97. Turn over to verse 97. Read verse 97 with Pastor Lorraine.
1: Oh, how love I thy law. It is my meditation all the day.
0: See, God said, don't you be thinking about me all day long. Think about my stuff. I know you got to do some other things, but, you know, be thinking about it. Put a scripture in your pocket. Amen. Wear a wristband with my word on it or something. Take your New Testament with you. Oh, how I love I thy law. It is my meditation, all that. So start with 97 and let's read down through 105. Okay.
1: Oh, how love I thy law. It is my meditation all the day. Thou through thy commandments hast made me wiser than mine enemies. For they are ever with me.
0: See, you want to be wiser than your enemies? He'll show you how to come out a winner, okay?
1: I have more understanding than all my teachers, for thy testimonies are my meditation.
0: Yeah, the science teachers back then were saying the earth was flat, and God says, no, it's round. And you were smarter than your teachers because you knew the Bible said the earth was round, okay?
1: I understand more than the ancients because I keep thy precepts.
0: Precepts, that's the word, okay?
1: I have refrained my feet from every evil way that I might keep thy word. I have not departed from thy judgments, for thou hast taught me.
0: See, God's judgments are God's truth and justice in the word, okay?
1: How sweet are thy words unto my taste, yea, sweeter than honey to my mouth.
0: See, God's word, as you read it, it has a sweet taste to your spiritual mouth, okay? How sweet are thy words unto my taste, yea, sweeter than honey to my mouth. 104.
1: Through thy precepts I get understanding.
0: Now precepts, the word as commandments of morality. Precepts, I get understanding.
1: Therefore I hate every false way. Thy word is a lamp unto my feet and a light unto my path.
0: How many times have you quoted that verse or heard it quoted? Thy word is a lamp unto my feet, or a spotlight, or a floodlight unto my feet, and a light unto my path. You want to get maneuver through this life, you need the word of God to light your way.
2: Amen.
0: Amen?
2: Yes.
0: And you'll find that goes over, that there's a place in Proverbs. I'm going to read this to you. You hold your place there, but I'm going to read this to you. In Proverbs 3:6-8, if you want to write it down, Proverbs 3:6-8, it says this: in all your ways acknowledge him, and he shall direct your paths. Be not wise in your own eyes. Fear the Lord and depart from evil. It shall be health to your navel and marrow to your bones. So, in all your ways acknowledge him. He will direct your path. That's the light. He'll direct your path. Okay? Now, I'm going to show you something else real quick here. Verse 160. Near the back there, 160 of this psalm. We're in Psalm 119 with verse 160. Okay. Everybody read with Pastor.
1: Thy word is true from the beginning, and every one of thy righteous judgments endureth forever.
0: Thy word is true from the beginning. God cannot lie. Impossible for God to lie. And every one of thy righteous judgments, everything you said in this book, endures forever. Heaven and earth shall pass away, but my word shall never pass away. Now look at verse 165.
1: Great peace have they which love thy law, and nothing shall offend them.
0: Great peace, great shalom. Shalom. Nothing missing, nothing broken, including peace and prosperity and health and whatever you need, your clothes, your food. Shalom is a complete package of all that you need. Great shalom, great peace have they that love thy law. Seek first the kingdom of God and his righteousness, and all these things shall be added unto you, and nothing shall offend them. That's worth shouting about, isn't it? Hallelujah.
2: Amen.
0: Glory to God. See, that's good stuff. Now, can you quote John 3:16? Quote that. Pastor, you lead a minute. You quote it, but take it step by step. John 3:16.
1: For God so loved the world.
0: You everybody say with it. For God so loved the world.
1: That he gave his only begotten Son.
0: That he gave his only begotten Son.
1: That whosoever believeth in him should not perish.
0: That whosoever believeth in him should not perish.
1: But have everlasting life.
0: But shall have everlasting life. And that life is Zoe life. That means the life like God has. God has everything and everything. And it keeps on as big as you need. God, the life of God covers everything. Listen, we'll close with this today. We'll close with there was a man, a famous preacher, in the late 1600s and the first part of the, I guess the first half of the 1700s, named Jonathan Edwards. He preached up in the Massachusetts area. He began preaching in a town of Northampton, Massachusetts in 1734. I guess that's when he started. So I guess he was born, must have been just the first part of 1700s. He said, Dr. Lee says, the moral condition of that colony and throughout the British settlements were at extreme low. You know, they started off with the Geneva Bible when the Puritans came over and everything. But then the devil came in and they got down, they got low, and people weren't reading their Bible. And so the condition was very extremely low. The New England that was to be the city on a hill had become materialistic. The strict Puritan teachings no longer were followed. But then God called Jonathan Edwards to start preaching. From the pulpit, Edwards stressed the importance of an immediate personal spiritual rebirth. He preached the unworthiness of sinful man and the grace of God upon which any of us is totally dependent for salvation. So he's saying, without Jesus, without a personal relationship with Jesus, you are unworthy, sinful people, and you're headed for hell. But good news is God will give you his grace. If you will totally depend on Jesus for your salvation, you can be saved and you can become worthy. You can become righteous. God will make you worthy. God will make you righteous. You won't have to earn it. You can't earn it. It's a free gift. So he preached the unworthiness of sinful man and the grace of God upon anyone who is totally dependent on Jesus for salvation. And a revival began to break out in his church. It first started among the youth, and then it spread to the adults. Jonathan Edwards wrote, he says, in the spring and summer following 1735, the town seemed to be so full of the presence of God. It never was so full of love. It never was so full of joy. And yet so full of distress as it was then. When you get good stuff, the enemy tries to call stuff in it. But God will get you through all this stuff. Yea, though I walk through the valley of the shadow of death, I'll fear no evil, see? In 2 years, 300 converts were added to his church. The news of the revival spread throughout New England, and it started a revival all over the land. Let it be a challenge to all of us. Let's seek God more than we ever sought him before. Let's make a decision that we're going to spend more time with him, more time in his word. We're going to study his word. We're going to pick out verses that really speak to us, verses that really excite us, and we're going to write them down and memorize them and share them with other people. Write them out and give them to somebody else. Let's just make this prayer with me. Say, Dear Heavenly Father, especially the rain, praise.
1: Dear Heavenly Father.
0: Again, Dear Heavenly Father.
1: Dear Heavenly Father.
0: Send a great revival to us today.
1: Send a great revival to us today.
0: Here in our church.
1: Here in our church.
0: And in our land.
1: And in our land.
0: Let it begin in my personal heart.
1: Let it begin in my personal heart.
0: Renew my passion for you.
1: Renew my passion for you.
0: So that my love for you.
1: So that my love for you.
0: Truly impacts my life.
1: Truly impacts my life.
0: And impacts my family's life.
1: And impacts my family's life.
0: And impacts my friends' lives.
1: And impacts my friends' lives.
0: Do this, I pray.
1: Do this, I pray.
0: Across the entire United States of America.
1: Across the entire United States of America.
0: Return us all.
1: Return us all.
0: To your mighty ways.
1: To your mighty ways.
0: In Jesus' mighty name, I pray.
1: In Jesus'

0: to me. You repeat it with her. Say, the Lord your God.
1: The Lord your God.
0: Is gracious and merciful.
1: Is gracious and merciful.
0: And will not turn his face.
1: And will not turn his face.
0: From you.
1: From you.
0: If you return to him.
1: If you return to him.
0: Now we're going to do it first person. We're going to make a confession out of it, okay? Say, the Lord my God.
1: The Lord my God.
0: Is gracious and merciful.
1: Is gracious and merciful.
0: He will not turn his face from me.
1: He will not turn his face from me.
0: If I return to him.
1: If I return to him.
0: In Jesus' name.
1: In Jesus' name.
0: And I am.
1: And I am.
0: I'm returning to him.
1: I'm returning to him.
0: With all my might.
1: With all my might.
0: Spirit, soul, and body.
1: Spirit, soul, and body.
0: In Jesus' mighty name.
1: In Jesus' mighty name.
0: Amen and amen.
1: Amen.
0: Anyone listen to this message and you haven't given your life to the Lord, it's so simple. As we pray in the congregation here, you pray on the radio or by CD, you just make this confession of faith. You just pray as we pray. Just pray. Say, Dear Heavenly Father.
1: Dear Heavenly Father.
0: I believe with all my heart.
1: I believe with all my heart.
0: You sent Jesus from heaven.
1: You sent Jesus from heaven.
0: To show us how to live.
1: To show us how to live.
0: And he willingly went to the cross.
1: And he willingly went to the cross.
0: He was beaten and bruised.
1: He was beaten and bruised.
0: Nailed to that cross.
1: Nailed to that cross.
0: Shed his precious blood.
1: Shed his precious blood.
0: To wash away all of our sins.
1: To wash away all of our sins.
0: He went to hell for us.
1: He went to hell for us.
0: He defeated the devil.
1: He defeated the devil.
0: You raised him from the dead.
1: He raised him from the dead.
0: 3 days later.
1: 3 days later.
0: And he is at your right hand now.
1: And he is at your right hand now.
0: He has defeated the enemy.
1: He has defeated the enemy.
0: And taken the keys of death and hell.
1: And taken the keys of death and hell.
0: Jesus is Lord.
1: Jesus is Lord.
0: All power and all authority.
1: All power and all authority.
0: Is given to Jesus.
1: Is given to Jesus.
0: I accept that.
1: I accept
0: that. I believe that.
1: I believe that.
0: And I'm asking you, Jesus.
1: And I'm asking you, Jesus.
0: Come into my heart.
1: Come into my heart.
0: Forgive me for all the past.
1: Forgive me for all the past.
0: All my sins.
1: All my sins.
0: And cleanse me.
1: And cleanse me.
0: And save me.
1: And save me.
0: Make me a child of God.
1: Make me a child of God.
0: I receive you, Lord.
1: I receive you, Lord.
0: I'm now a child of God.
1: I'm now a child of God.
0: I'm now born again.
1: I'm now born again.
0: I'm a Christian.
1: I'm a Christian.
0: Fill me with your Holy Spirit.
1: Fill me with your Holy Spirit.
0: Help me get on the Word of God.
1: Help me get on the Word of God.
0: You know where I need to go to church.
1: You know where I need to go to church.
0: Please assign me to the church.
1: Please assign me to the church.
0: Where I'm to study your Word.
1: Where I'm to study your Word.
0: And grow in the grace of God.
1: And grow in the grace of God.
0: And represent you.
1: And represent you.
0: In Jesus' mighty name.
1: In Jesus' mighty name.
0: And everyone said,
1: Amen.
0: Amen and amen.

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Until our next Bible lesson, remember, faith, trusting and believing God. Faith comes by hearing, and hearing the Word of God.

0: NCN News. Good morning. I'm Tony Rixby. Shots fired in downtown Wilson Monday outside the courthouse. Wilson County Sheriff Calvin Woodard said a man left a bench in front of a courthouse and fired several shots at a woman. That woman currently in critical condition. The shooter taken into custody by Wilson police.
1: Suspect being a Abdul Kareem Mustafa, 21 years old. I was taken into custody by the police department on an adjacent street, approximately three blocks from the courthouse, when he was taken into custody without any incident at that time.
0: South Carolina Governor Henry McMaster has named Arlene Graham Nordone as her late brother Lindsey Graham's temporary replacement in the U.S. Senate. She spoke in Columbia.
2: I want to thank the governor for selecting me to serve the remainder of Lindsey's term. It is such an honor. Lindsey has always been there for me. And now I will be there for him.
0: Lindsey Graham died suddenly over the weekend. Durham's still looking for a new police chief. Patrice Andrews retired back in May. City manager Bo Ferguson telling WNCN he hopes to make a decision in late July or early August.
3: Choosing a police chief is one of the most important decisions I'm going to make this year.
0: Deputy Chief Walter Tate is currently serving as the department's interim leader. Fireworks, they were very, very dangerous this year in North Carolina. The state fire marshal's office says there were 27 fireworks-related incidents reported in the state during the 4th of July holiday. It resulted in three deaths and more than $4.8 million in estimated property damage. 22 home fires, three commercial property fires, two vehicle fires, leading to more than $4.3 million in estimated damages. Supreme Court Justices Elena Kagan and Amy Coney Barrett will appear before Congress today, testifying of the need to enhance security. 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

WIZS 1450, 100.1 weekday wake up. Yours truly, Steve Lewis. 3 minutes after six on this Tuesday morning. Some morning rain may be light, but then it'll be partly cloudy, partly sunny. 88 for our high. Right now, 68 degrees. And your favorite color is your color for the day.

WIZS 1450 100.1 weekday wake up. Maybe a little bit of light rain this morning. Otherwise, 88 under a little bit of sunshine, a little bit of clouds right now. 68 degrees, 7 minutes past 6 o'clock. And I know they're not listening, mainly because they're probably not up. But I gotta say good morning to Angels outfielder Mike Trout, actress Goldie Hawn, New York Knicks NBA Finals MVP. Good morning, Jalen Brunson.

0: WIZS 1450 100.1 weekday wake up. Little bit of rain this morning, then some clouds, some sunshine. 88 for our high, 68 right now at 10 minutes past 6. 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
2: Tuesday, mostly cloudy skies are in the forecast. Late in the afternoon, we'll start to see some slow clearing of the clouds. Highs are in the low to mid-80s, but the heat's ramping back up Wednesday thanks to lots of sunshine. Highs climb back into the low to mid-90s. I'm meteorologist Kat Campbell in the NCN Weather Center.
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WIZS 1450, 100.1, the weekday wake up. Hope you're on time, 18 after 6 o'clock. And your favorite color, that's going to be your color for the day. 88, cloudy. Yeah, a little bit of morning rain, probably. That'll clear out. 68 right now on your community voice, WIZS.

WIZS 1450, 100.1 is the weekday wake up. Oh, go ahead and count them down. We got about another 20 minutes or so. I know you're going to think I'm lying. Oh, yeah, and you know that's being brought to you by Sadie's Coffee Corner, 324 South Garner Street in Henderson. 68 degrees now, 21 minutes past 6 on your community voice. I barely know you. Yeah, I knew you were going to say WIZS.

0: WIZS 1450 and 100.1. It's the weekday wake up on this Tuesday morning, July 14th. 24 minutes now after 6, and kind of relief from the heat today. Right now, 68, only going to get up to about 88, and not a lot of sunshine. Chris Michaels, a little bit later this hour, gives us a complete weather forecast. Hey, read my lips. Don't forget invisible and silent domestic violence still lurking in our communities, affecting countless lives all across our counties. And 1 in 3 women, 1 in 4 men have experienced some type of physical violence from an intimate partner. Now, Infinite Possibilities is here to help anyone trying to break out of that cycle. They do have a 24-hour-a-day, 7-day-a-week crisis hotline, someone you can speak with live, and it's confidential. That's 252-425-2492. 252-425-2492. And Infinite Possibilities also offers a wide range of free services. They have safe shelter placement. They have individual counseling. They have legal advocacy services. They also have community education and awareness campaigns. And they also have medical advocacy services. Infinite Possibilities, okay? Crisis hotline again, 252-425-2492. We are your community voice. We're WICS.
1: NCN Sports. I'm Tony Rigsby. Jordan Walker silenced Philadelphia's Bluebirds, homering on his last 6 swings last night, chasing down Philly slugger Kyle Schwarber in the final round, becoming the first St. Louis Cardinal to ever win the home run derby.
2: I can't even describe how it means to win it. It was a lot of swings, a lot of pressure. But I think I just had fun no matter what. Like, every round I was having a good time, you know. And the competition is, you know, dedicated to doing it. I'm going to have fun doing it. The pressure, you know, people booing me. One thought was just, like, to stay fluid. Can't swing too hard and I'll miss the ball. And that was it.
1: Schwarber hit 11 home runs in his 15-swing turn in the final round of the Home Run Derby. Schwarber will be leading off for the National League in tonight's All-Star Game in Philadelphia as the replacement for designated hitter Shohei Ohtani. He's skipping the showcase to have a knee procedure ahead of the season's second half. Yankees first baseman Ben Rice, outfielder Cody Bellinger, and Detroit Tigers outfielder Riley Green gained American League starting jobs because of injuries. Rice, third in the major leagues with 29 home runs, starts at first base because Toronto's Vladimir Guerrero Jr. is skipping the game to rest a bad back. Guerrero's initial replacement, the Athletics' Nick Kurtz, sprained a thumb. Meanwhile, manager Dave Roberts for the National League is pleased with his starting pitcher.
3: He is going to be taking the mound. He's the hometown hero, fan favorite. Christopher Sanchez is making his second All-Star appearance, and I get the pleasure of naming him the National League All-Star. So Christopher Sanchez, number one.
1: Roberts managing the National League team. John Schneider of the Toronto Blue Jays is the manager for the American League squad. This will be the first All-Star game to be held at Citizens Bank Park. 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

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That's Luke Combs, 88. And cloudy, sunny. Yeah, partly cloudy, partly sunny. A little bit of morning rain, though. 68 degrees right now, 26 minutes till 7 o'clock. Sadie's Coffee Corner, they'll be opening up at 7. And they are the sponsors of, I know you're going to think I'm lying, but I'm not. And I got one for you this morning.

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Right now, 68, 24 minutes till 7.

0: WIZS 1450, 100.1 weekday wake up. 20 minutes now till 7. 68 degrees. We'll get up to 88 and a little bit of clouds, a little bit of sunshine. Chris Michaels standing by in the Weather Center with a complete weather forecast. And Sadie's Coffee Corner sponsors. I know you think I'm lying, but I'm not. And Sadie's will be open up at 7 o'clock. And first off, let me say this. The person we're going to talk about, they are an habitual criminal, okay? Jason Gilder, Houston, Texas. He went to Florida from Houston to commit this crime. He stole two pair of solitaire diamond earrings from a Tiffany's jewelry store worth $770,000, okay? Now, he didn't get away. He didn't get away. Police were hot on his trail as he tried to make a 300-mile trip back to Houston. Now, before finally pulling over, Gilder swallowed. Yes, put them in his mouth and swallowed four earrings. The solitaire diamond earrings worth $770,000. Okay. He pulls over, they arrest him, he's in the back of the cruiser, and he asked them, can I be charged for what's in my stomach? Too stupid to be dumb or too dumb to be stupid? Why even ask that? The officers tell him, yeah, you can. They get him back to the police headquarters, and okay, he said, can he be charged with what's in his, let's scan his stomach. They can tell that not just food is in there, okay? 2 weeks later, nature takes its course, and I know you're going to think I'm lying, but I'm not. The two pair of solitaire diamond earrings come out, but another pair of earrings also come out. Yeah. Once again, I ask, is he too dumb to be stupid or too stupid to be dumb? Here's another part to this. Instead of him getting a good lawyer, okay, to try to get as, you know, to try to get as little time as possible, this knucklehead represents himself in court. And he pled innocent and then tried to cross-examine the two officers that witnessed what dropped into that bedpan. I wish I was lying, but I'm not. Sub been sponsored by Sadie's Coffee Corner.
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0: 17 minutes till 7, 68 degrees. Here's Chris Michaels.
4: Starting out this morning with cloud cover and maybe a stray sprinkle, but as we head from morning to afternoon, we'll see a decrease in cloud cover and we'll see high temperatures making it into the mid to upper 80s. Overnight, it's a mainly clear sky and it actually feels pretty comfortable. We'll see temperatures drop to about 65 to 70 degrees. Wednesday is the beginning of our warm-up. We'll see highs in the low to mid 90s. Thursday, highs 95 to 100 degrees. I'm meteorologist Chris Michaels in the NCN Weather Center.
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Little radio coffee, not real strong, but hot at least, okay? That's Eric Church. Another cup coming from Carly Pierce and Next Girl. 88 cloudy skies right now. 68 degrees, 11 minutes till 7 on your community voice, WIZS.

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1: 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We'll get up to 88, a little bit of clouds. I'm Steve Lewis. Hey, your favorite colors, the color of the day. I wonder if anybody can, their favorite color, their socks, undergarments, shoes, dress, pants, blouse, shirt, maybe even eyes and hair. I doubt it. Favorite

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1: NCN News. Good morning. I'm Tony Rixby. South Carolina Governor Henry McMaster has named Darlene Graham Nordone as her late brother Lindsey Graham's temporary replacement in the U.S. Senate. She says that her late brother was a hard worker.
2: Worked nonstop to make our state, country, and world better. He loved his family and loved serving this state and our country. He dedicated his life to our country.
1: Meredith College political science professor David McLennan telling NCN News that Graham moved from moderate to close ally of President Trump.
3: He's an interesting political figure who has moved both in terms of his policy beliefs, but also in terms of how he deals with people.
1: A woman critically injured two police officers hit by gunfire during a shooting Monday morning at the Wilson County Courthouse. Sheriff Calvin Woodard says 21-year-old Abdul Mustafa was taken into custody by police.
4: And it's possible that some of this is relating to an incident that occurred approximately several weeks ago involving the shooting of a 16-year-old juvenile and some form of retaliation. It's going to be an isolated incident, one in which the public and the community should have no worries.
1: Correspondent Ben Thomas reporting another round of U.S. strikes in the Persian Gulf.
5: U.S. forces carried out more strikes on Iran early Tuesday. At the White House, President Trump telling reporters,
6: "We're taking out all of their capability for anything having to do with the strait, with the Hormuz Strait."
5: U.S. Central Command says it targeted coastal defense systems, missile and drone sites, and maritime capabilities in a half a dozen areas.
1: A federal judge says President Trump's lawsuit against the IRS over leaked tax returns was filed for an improper purpose. She referred one of his attorneys for possible disciplinary action. 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

WIZS. 1450, 100.1, weekday wake up. Carol King. 2 minutes past seven. I'm Steve Lewis. Yeah, just a disc jockey at work, trying to help you get to yours on time. Look for a high of 88, some clouds, some sunshine. Right now, 68 on your community voice. We are WIZS.

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It's the weekday wake up. 68 right now. Looks kind of cloudy and foggy out there, but we'll get partly cloudy, partly sunny skies this afternoon. 88 for our high. 5 minutes now past 7. What's your favorite color? That's your color for the day. We are your community voice, WIZS. Everybody.

0: WIZS 1450 100.1, the weekday wake up. 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Right now, we've got a cloudy skies, maybe a little bit of rain falling in your area. 68 degrees now. We're going to get up to about 88. 9 minutes past seven, and Chris's forecast being sponsored by Dabney Drive Animal Hospital.
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2: Starting out this morning with cloud cover and maybe a stray sprinkle, but as we head from morning to afternoon, we'll see a decrease in cloud cover and we'll see high temperatures making it into the mid to upper 80s. Overnight, it's a mainly clear sky and it actually feels pretty comfortable. We'll see temperatures drop to about 65 to 70 degrees. Wednesday is the beginning of our warm up. We'll see highs in the low to mid 90s. Thursday, highs 95 to 100 degrees. I'm meteorologist Chris Michaels in the NCN Weather Center.
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WIZS 1450 100.1 the weekday wake up. I've been trying to find out the literal translation to English of La Bamba. I know La is the female version of the, but what is the Bamba? Only thing I can find out is that it's a dance, type of dance. 68 degrees, 14 minutes past 7. We'll get up to 88, partly cloudy, partly sunny. 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

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What you gonna match your favorite color with? 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Okay, favorite color is your color of the day. What you gonna match it with? 17 past 7, 68 now. We'll get up to 88. A little bit of morning rain, cloudy, some sunshine this afternoon. So maybe

WIZS 1450 100.1 is the weekday wake up. Later this hour, I'll tell you what national day today is, tell you what happened on this date, and on the birthday list, I got somebody who's 94, got a couple of wrestlers on the birthday list, and also a child actress, former child actress. 20 past 7, 69 degrees now. We'll get up to 88.

0: WIZS 1450 100.1 weekday wake up. Theodore Pendergrass lead vocals. That's Harold Melvin and the Blue Notes. And if you don't know me by now, 23 after 7 on this Tuesday morning, 69 degrees. Looks like the sun is trying to come out. Cloudy, partly sunny this afternoon. We'll get a high of 88. Chris Michaels with a complete forecast coming up later this hour. But hey, read my lips. Baskerville Funeral Home is having their next community information series this evening from 6 until 7. Beth Ann Bao, patron services, an outreach librarian with Perry Memorial Library. She will be the guest speaker, and she'll be talking about the library services, their outreach services, also some local history, and also library programming. And again, that is tonight, Baskerville Funeral Home, 104 South Chestnut Street. And that's from 6 until 7. You can get more information by calling 252-430-6824, 252-430-6824. And read my lips one more time, because the Central Children's Home of Oxford, they're having their cross-country festival. That's going to be in September, on Saturday, the 26th of September. Races for all ages, okay? Even a collegiate invitational race. Also a 50-50 raffle drawing. And the Central Children's Home of North Carolina will be benefiting all monies taken in. That's going to be taking place at the Central Children's Home, 211 West Antioch Drive in Oxford. And you can get a complete schedule by going to their website, Central Children's Home Cross Country Festival. .org, Central Children's Home Cross Country Festival.org. And again, that is going to be on a Saturday, September 26th, at the Central Children's Home, 211 West Antioch Drive in Oxford. 211 West Antioch Drive. We are your community voice. We're WIZS.
1: NCN Sports, I'm Tony Rixby. Jordan Walker silenced Philadelphia's Bluebirds, homering on his last six swings last night, chasing down Philly slugger Kyle Schwarber in the final round, becoming the first St. Louis Cardinal to ever win the home run derby.
2: I can't even describe how it means to win it. It was a lot of swings, a lot of pressure. But I think I just had fun no matter what. Like, every round I was having a good time, you know. And the competition is, you know, dedicated to doing it. I'm going to have fun doing it. The pressure, you know, people booing me. One thought was just like, to stay fluid, can't swing too hard, and I'll miss the ball. And that was it.
1: Schwarber hit 11 home runs in his 15-swing turn in the final round of the Home Run Derby. Schwarber will be leading off for the National League in tonight's All-Star Game in Philadelphia as the replacement for designated hitter Shohei Ohtani. He's skipping the showcase to have a knee procedure ahead of the season's second half. Yankees first baseman Ben Rice, outfielder Cody Bellinger, and Detroit Tigers outfielder Riley Green gained American League starting jobs because of injuries. Rice, third in the major leagues with 29 home runs, starts at first base because Toronto's Vladimir Guerrero Jr. is skipping the game to rest a bad back. Guerrero's initial replacement, the Athletics' Nick Kurtz, sprained a thumb. Meanwhile, manager Dave Roberts for the National League is pleased with his starting pitcher.
3: He is going to be taking the mound. He's the hometown hero, fan favorite. Christopher Sanchez is making his second All-Star appearance, and I get the pleasure of naming him the National League All-Star. So Christopher Sanchez, number one.
1: Roberts managing the National League team. John Schneider of the Toronto Blue Jays is the manager for the American League squad. This will be the first All-Star game to be held at Citizens Bank Park. 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

WICS 1450 100.1 the weekday wake up. He said he's had enough of the blondes and the redheads. Tucker Whitmore, but the song is about him needing to find a woman with a different hair color. Yeah, yeah. 69 degrees, 27 minutes till 8 o'clock. A little bit of morning rain, maybe where you are, but by the afternoon, it'll clear out. We've got cloudy skies, partly sunny, partly cloudy. Look for a high of 88. We are your community voice for WIZS.

WIZS 1450 100.1 The Weekend Wake Up. My name is Steve Lewis. 69 degrees right now. We've got some sunshine out there. Going to get up to right about 88. 23 minutes now till 8 o'clock. And favorite color for the day. Graham's going to wear purple. Mark said his favorite color is brown. Tamika's going with all shades of blue. And Maggie says her favorite color is yellow. What's your favorite color? That's your color for the day.

0: WIZS 1450, 100.1, weekday wake up. It's a Tuesday. Right now, 70 degrees, 20 minutes till 8, getting up to about 88. A little bit of clouds, a little bit of sun. Chris Michaels, more details in just a moment. Today is July 14th. Today is National Tape Measure Day. On this date in 1868, a patent was granted to Alvin Fellows of New Haven, Connecticut. He made improvements to the tape measure, and that kicked off the era of the modern retractable tape measure. Now, the first recorded use of a tape measure is credited to the Romans, and they used strips of leather for measurements. James Chesterman, he designed a steel tape measure that was bulky and was impractical because it was too big to fit in your pocket, and it didn't even fit in most of the standard-sized toolboxes of the day. Now, today, you can get an affordable tape measure in just about any size, any color, and made from just about any material. And think about, you know, all the things we measure, you know. How far is it from here to there in baseball? How far did that home run go? Okay. What's your height? Okay. July 14th, National Tape Measure Day. On this day in 1987, singer-musician Steve Miller, he was given a star on the Hollywood Walk of Fame. 1989, when Sally Met Harry, starring Billy Crystal and Meg Ryan, that was released. On this date in 1972, brothers Bill and Tom Haller, they appeared in the Royals' 1-0 win over the Tigers. Tom was the Tigers' catcher, and Bill was the home plate umpire. On this date in 1987, Major League Baseball announced that the Rookie of the Year Award was being renamed the Jackie Robinson Award. 2019, the longest Wimbledon Men's Championship match was played. Novak Djokovic, he beat Roger Federer 7-6, 1-6, 7-6, 4-6, and 13-12. 4 hours, 57 minutes. Talk about needing some Gatorade. Today is July 14th. Let's say happy birthday to former NFL defensive lineman, also former actor Rosie Grier, 94 years old today. Happy birthday to actor Eric Lonneville. You'll have to Google his name, okay? L-A-N-E-U-V-I-L-L-E, Eric Lonneville. If you watched Saint Elsewhere, he was the orderly, Luther Hawkins. But go ahead and Google Eric Lonneville, and you'll recognize his face. Happy birthday to actor Stan Shaw. In Roots, he played Will Palmer, Alex Haley's maternal grandfather. And in Bingo Long's Traveling All-Stars, he was Esquire Joe. Happy birthday to actress Jane Lynch. On the sitcom 2.5 Men, she plays Charlie's psychiatrist, and she's also the host of the game show The Weakest Link. Happy birthday to actress Missy Gold, Katie on Benson. Former wrestler and half of the Dudley Brothers, happy birthday to Bubba Ray Dudley. Happy birthday to former WWE commentator Joey Styles and to Jets Hall of Fame cornerback Darrell Revis. 7:43, 17 minutes till 8 o'clock, 70 degrees. Let's go to the Weather Center. Complete forecast from Mr. Chris Michaels.
1: Starting out this morning with cloud cover and maybe a stray sprinkle, but as we head from morning to afternoon, we'll see a decrease in cloud cover and we'll see high temperatures making it into the mid to upper 80s. Overnight, it's a mainly clear sky and it actually feels pretty comfortable. We'll see temperatures drop to about 65 to 70 degrees. Wednesday is the beginning of our warm-up. We'll see highs in the low to mid 90s. Thursday, highs 95 to 100 degrees. I'm meteorologist Chris Michaels in the NCN Weather Center.
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1: Baby, what's happening? I'm Treble Lady T. I've heard a boatload of other ladies rap, but they ain't got nothing on me. I'm lifting 5'1", 100 pounds of fur. I like sophisticated funk. I live on Don Quijon, caviar, filet mignon, and you can best believe that funk. Here's what I'm talking about. You can't cramp my style. I love chicken and bus cars.

WIZS 1450 and 100.1 is the weekday wake up. 70 degrees. We've got some sunshine out there. Not going to be real hot today. Going to get up just about 88 degrees. 8 minutes now till 8 o'clock. Top of the hour, John Charles Rose, he steps in. Local news and events. 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That's your favorite color of the day. 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

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Weekday wake up. Some sunshine today. Look for a high of 88. Right now we've got 70 degrees, and 7 o'clock is going to give it up to 8 o'clock in just about 5 minutes. We are your community voice with WIZS.

0: NCN News. Good morning. I'm Tony Rixby. The man accused of shooting a woman outside the Wilson County Courthouse before exchanging gunfire with law enforcement officers scheduled to make his first court appearance today in Wilson. 21-year-old Abdul Karim Mustafa expected to appear in district court. Washington correspondent Sagar Magani reporting that Lindsey Graham's sister will be taking his place in the Senate.
1: Lindsey Graham's little sister will temporarily fill his Senate seat after his unexpected weekend death. South Carolina Governor Henry McMaster says he's obligated to pick someone to replace Graham.
2: This irreplaceable man.
1: And he's named Darlene Graham Nordone.
3: It is such an honor.
1: After their parents died at a young age, Lindsey Graham raised his little sister and became her legal guardian.
0: The state fire marshal's office says there were 27 fireworks-related incidents reported in North Carolina during the 4th of July holiday. That resulted in three deaths and more than $4.8 million in property damage. State Fire Marshal Brian Taylor says these incidents are a sobering reminder that fireworks remain one of the most dangerous ways to celebrate.
4: You know, some people want to make it bigger and better, and some of the devices, like using PVC pipe to use it to detonate it and send it as an aerial device.
0: There were 22 home fires, 3 commercial property fires, and 2 vehicle fires. Mecklenburg County State Senator Woodson Bradley wants to create a domestic violence registry for North Carolina, she told WVTV.
5: Where if the person has a history of it, and then you take the steps to protect yourself, your children, whatever the case may be, then that would alert first responders, the court system, the police.
0: Bradley hopes to introduce it this fall. 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
14: Good morning, and thank you very much for being with us. The forecast for today, becoming sunny and a high of 87. Then it gets hot on Wednesday, Thursday, and Friday with the next chance of rain, about a 30% chance right now, according to the National Weather Service anyway, on Saturday afternoon. In the news, The Vance County Board of Commissioners and the Vance County Planning Board gathered last Thursday for a joint meeting to get an update on progress of the development of a unified development ordinance for the county. Under the leadership of NFOCUS, that's spelled capital N-capital-F-O-C-U-S, under the leadership of NFOCUS, Vance County is in the process of updating policies that govern development and land use. Michael Harvey with NFOCUS shared a draft of the document during the hour-long meeting, and he walked the group through the various sections of the document. Harvey said the UDO will provide a streamlined process that is easy for the public to read and follow and will make policies easier to enforce. The UDO is, he said, quote, born out of partnership, not mandates. NFOCUS has worked with numerous counties and municipalities to develop ordinances and comprehensive land use plans over the past 20 years. Harvey said NFOCUS provides 2 years of service after the document is adopted to help resolve questions, address modifications, or tackle other issues where support is needed. Commissioner Dan Brummett advocated for concentration first on Article 5 of the UDO draft, which includes data center development. If NFOCUS can make that article a priority, then that part of the UDO could be adopted as a text amendment to the current ordinance. That would put Vance County more in line with where it likely needs to be and more protected should a data center proposal come about. Commissioner Valencia Perry said the current draft language is not strong enough. Harvey said NFOCUS helps counties and municipalities develop their desired policies while making sure the language is consistent with state law. So what came of that meeting also is that NFOCUS has a greater understanding of what to do next with how to lay out the document and its table of contents and the way these sections will be provisioned. And it also has the understanding that it is likely to hear from the county staff that the Board of Commissioners has directed the staff to direct NFOCUS to work on that Article 5 of the UDO draft first, now, immediately, muy rapido, and then it can be adopted as a text amendment to the existing UDO, which is a very thin, almost skeleton of a document at this point. And what that does is it puts Vance County in a better position, a more protected position, to be prepared for a proposed data center. Now, we'll hear more about a proposed data center. While none is actually proposed yet, it does appear very likely that we are on the verge of getting a proposal. And even one of the developers has responded to a citizen's letter and copied that letter to the Board of Commissioners. We have obtained a copy of that. And we'll speak with Dan Brummett about that today. That recording will happen this morning. And it is my intent, anyway, to play it back at 11 today on Town Talk so we can learn more. News time is 8:07.
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14: Thank you for continuing to listen to WIZS News this morning. Tonight is the night for the Community Information Series at Baskerville Funeral Home with presenter Beth Ann Ball. Patron Services Outreach Librarian for Perry Memorial Library. It is tonight at 6 right there at Baskerville Funeral Home, which is diagonally across from the library, as it would so happen. Baskerville's at 104 South Chestnut Street for a number of years now. Honorable Baskerville has been providing his venue, bringing in community advocates, and having information out where people can come in a comfortable and relaxed environment and learn more. In this case, about the library, its services, its outreach services, local history, and library programming. And speaking of the library, it's not all 21st century technology at the library. This morning at 10:30, you can go to the library to check out the ancient sport of falconry. Chip Gentry with Hawk Manor Falconry will be in the gallery at 10:30 with his Birds of Prey to give patrons some insight into falconry, which has been around for thousands of years. Absolutely fascinating. I wish I could go. Wrong time of morning, getting ready for town talk right at that particular moment, but it sounds like it would be absolutely fascinating. And then Coleman Davis of the North Carolina Fossil Club is bringing his extensive fossil collection for the kids to see at 4 this afternoon. It is quite something to behold, said Melody Peters, Youth Services Librarian of the collection of fossils, which fits right into the summer reading theme as well. Then on Thursday of this week, July the 16th, visiting artist Michael Albert will lead a workshop from 2 until 4, for youth ages 10 through 16, Albert creates collages with his medium of choice being cereal boxes. Workshop participants will create their own collages. What's your favorite cereal? It's been more than a few years since the last football game was played at Veterans Field, but George Hall said the field is still in good shape. There's a picture on our website. The rest of the facility needs a little TLC, though, and Hall and WIZS's Scout Hughes wondered aloud about what it would take to restore one of Henderson's gyms. The short trip down memory lane came about after Scout said he stopped by to visit the football field recently, and although he did not grow up in Henderson, he said he could feel the nostalgia that so many, including his grandfather Howard, have for the football stadium that sits just behind the current Center for Innovation on Charles Street, the old Henderson High School. Depending on your age, and you've just about got to be more than 45, if not darn near 50, to be able to remember going to a Friday night football game there at Veterans Field and sit in the crisp fall air on the home side under the press box. The likes of my daddy, John D. Rose III, and also the late Bob Harrison in there calling the game, or perhaps my dad and Big Bill Dennis trolling the sidelines to take care of doing the games as well on the radio and the newspaper. And if you didn't arrive in time, you didn't sit on the home side. You were relegated to the visitor side in those massive stone bleachers. I got stuck on the visitor side one time. We lost. It stunk. I always get there early. I remember going to Veterans Field. I remember the French fries. I remember George Hall's brother, Wilson, kicking footballs there through the uprights. And so many great memories of being there. That little concession stand tucked right over there in the corner, right at the bottom of those big metal steps that brought you down from the parking lot. I can remember the Vikings, the senior high, the Vance senior high Vikings playing there. You remember what it felt like. And they even had commencement exercises there in those days as well. One documented story that took place there was on Thanksgiving Day, 1947, when Henderson High School hosted the state Class A football championship. The local guys won, beating Mount Airy 25-15. It's been right around 1990 since any football or soccer or anything else. Well, I guess they played soccer there for a good while longer, but it's been around 1991 since any high school football was played there. Northern Vance and Southern Vance at the time came about in that year, and they didn't play the first few games there at the two high schools, but it wasn't long after that before both of the football fields were available at the respective high schools, and Friday night football was no more at Veterans Field. Could it come back? We'll have to see. It's been talked about before. The right people with the right vision and the people with money probably could make that space come back and become a source of more great memories for more generations here in Henderson. News time is 8:15.
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14: 17 minutes after the hour, we have one obituary to report. Carrie Lou Pugh LeMay, 91 of Finch Road, passed away on July 9 at Mariah Parham. She was born in Warren County. A funeral service will be held at 2 p.m. on Sunday, July the 19th, in the Chapel of Davis Royster Funeral Service. Interment will follow at the Wortham and Pugh Cemetery. A viewing will be held 1 hour prior to the service. Survivors include her son, Ralph LeMay, one niece, three nephews, and a host of other loved ones and relatives. J.M. White Funeral Home is in charge of arrangements for Carrie Lou Pugh LeMay, 91 of Finch Road. Next news at 12 noon, then again at 5, Town Talk at 11, Tradio at 11:30, the local skinny at 11:40 this morning. breaking news when it happens and news 24/7 for free on our website at WIZS.com. 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
26: Starting out this morning with cloud cover and maybe a stray sprinkle, but as we head from morning to afternoon, we'll see a decrease in cloud cover and we'll see high temperatures making it into the mid to upper 80s. Overnight, it's a mainly clear sky and it actually feels pretty comfortable. We'll see temperatures drop to about 65 to 70 degrees. Wednesday is the beginning of our warm-up. We'll see highs in the low to mid 90s. Thursday, highs 95 to 100 degrees. I'm meteorologist Chris Michaels in the NCN Weather Center.
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0: NCN Sports. I'm Tony Bixby. Jordan Walker silenced Philadelphia's Bluebirds, homering on his last six swings last night, chasing down Philly slugger Kyle Schwarber in the final round, becoming the first St. Louis Cardinal to ever win the home run derby.
1: I can't even describe how it means to win it. It was a lot of swings, a lot of pressure. But I think I just had fun no matter what. Like, every round I was having a good time, you know. When the competition is, you know, dedicated to doing it, I'm going to have fun doing it. The pressure, you know, people booing me. One thought was just, like, to stay fluid. Can't swing too hard and I'll miss the ball. And that was it.
0: Schwarber hit 11 home runs in his 15-swing turn in the final round of the Home Run Derby. Schwarber will be leading off for the National League in tonight's All-Star Game in Philadelphia as the replacement for designated hitter Shohei Ohtani. He's skipping the showcase to have a knee procedure ahead of the season's second half. Yankees first baseman Ben Rice, outfielder Cody Bellinger, and Detroit Tigers outfielder Riley Green gained American League starting jobs because of injuries. Rice, third in the major leagues with 29 home runs, starts at first base because Toronto's Vladimir Guerrero Jr. is skipping the game to rest a bad back. Guerrero's initial replacement, the Athletics' Nick Kurtz, sprained a thumb. Meanwhile, manager Dave Roberts for the National League is pleased with his starting pitcher.
2: He is going to be taking the mound. He's the hometown hero, fan favorite. Christopher Sanchez is making his second All-Star appearance, and I get the pleasure of naming him the National League All-Star. So Christopher Sanchez, number one.
0: Roberts, managing the National League team. John Schneider of the Toronto Blue Jays is the manager for the American League squad. This will be the first All-Star game to be held at Citizens Bank Park. 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

WIZS 1450 100.1 weekday wake up south of sanity. That's Zach Top. I'm Steve Lewis. Your favorite color. Yeah, wear it proud. That's your color for the day. Your favorite color. 26 now till 9 on this Tuesday morning. 71 degrees. The sun is out there. We'll get up to probably about 88. This is Jelly Roll. 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

WIZS 1450 100.1 Weekday Wake Up, Jelly Roll, and Hands Up. I'm Steve Lewis, 88 with a partly cloudy, partly sunny skies right now, 73 degrees, 23 minutes till 9 o'clock. Hey, what's for breakfast? James Bond. My name is Bond, James Bond. In most of his movies, he for breakfast, he would order whole wheat toast with butter, strawberry jam, and two large cups of coffee. What's for breakfast today for you? So

0: WIZS 1450 100.1 weekday wake up 8:42 18 minutes till 9 o'clock on this Tuesday morning. 73 degrees right now. Chris Michaels in the Weather Center. He'll let us know that afternoon some sunshine, some clouds. 88 for our high. 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
2: Starting out this morning with cloud cover and maybe a stray sprinkle, but as we head from morning to afternoon, we'll see a decrease in cloud cover and we'll see high temperatures making it into the mid to upper 80s. Overnight, it's a mainly clear sky and it actually feels pretty comfortable. We'll see temperatures drop to about 65 to 70 degrees. Wednesday is the beginning of our warm up. We'll see highs in the low to mid 90s. Thursday, highs 95 to 100 degrees. I'm meteorologist Chris Michaels in the NCN Weather Center.
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0: 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And Tuesday, July 14th, 7 a.m. to 7 p.m., Chick-fil-A of Henderson.

0: hosting Cow Appreciation Day. Any adult that goes in dressed like the Chick-fil-A cow, you'll get a free entree. 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

Make a liar out of me. WIZS 1450 100.1 The Weekday Wake Up. Jackson Dean, his latest, that's Make a Liar. 11 now till 9, 73 degrees currently. We'll get up to 88. Partly sunny, partly cloudy.

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Wake up. Plenty of sunshine out here on Radio Lane. Hopefully it's stretching out to where you are. 73 degrees. We'll get up to about 88. 7 minutes now till 9 o'clock. Steve Lewis is my name. Wrapping up another edition of the weekday. Wake up with a Kenny Loggins double play.

0: NCN News. Good morning. I'm Tony Rixby. The man accused of shooting a woman outside the Wilson County Courthouse before exchanging gunfire with law enforcement officers scheduled to make his first court appearance today in Wilson. 21-year-old Abdul Karim Mustafa expected to appear in district court. Washington correspondent Sagar Magani reporting that Lindsey Graham's sister will be taking his place in the Senate.
1: Lindsey Graham's little sister will temporarily fill his Senate seat after his unexpected weekend death. South Carolina Governor Henry McMaster says he's obligated to pick someone to replace Graham.
2: This irreplaceable man.
1: And he's named Darlene Graham Nordone.
3: It is such an honor.
1: After their parents died at a young age, Lindsey Graham raised his little sister and became her legal guardian.
0: The state fire marshal's office says there were 27 fireworks-related incidents reported in North Carolina during the 4th of July holiday. That resulted in three deaths and more than $4.8 million in property damage. State Fire Marshal Brian Taylor says these incidents are a sobering reminder that fireworks remain one of the most dangerous ways to celebrate.
4: You know, some people want to make it bigger and better, and some of the devices, like using PVC pipe to use it to detonate it and send it as an aerial device.
0: There were 22 home fires, three commercial property fires, and two vehicle fires. Mecklenburg County State Senator Woodson Bradley wants to create a domestic violence registry for North Carolina. She told WBTV.
5: Where if the person has a history of it, and then you take the steps to protect yourself, your children, whatever the case may be, then that would alert first responders, the court system, the police.
0: Bradley hopes to introduce it this fall. 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

0: Starting out this morning with cloud cover and maybe a stray sprinkle, but as we head from morning to afternoon, we'll see a decrease in cloud cover and we'll see high temperatures making it into the mid to upper 80s. Overnight, it's a mainly clear sky and it actually feels pretty comfortable. We'll see temperatures drop to about 65 to 70 degrees. Wednesday is the beginning of our warm up. We'll see highs in the low to mid 90s. Thursday, highs 95 to 100 degrees. I'm meteorologist Chris Michaels in the NCN Weather Center.
1: 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Middays here starting at 11 o'clock Monday through Friday. It's Town Talk. We also have the local skinny and local news. 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
1: Starting out this morning with cloud cover and maybe a stray sprinkle, but as we head from morning to afternoon, we'll see a decrease in cloud cover and we'll see high temperatures making it into the mid to upper 80s. Overnight, it's a mainly clear sky and it actually feels pretty comfortable. We'll see temperatures drop to about 65 to 70 degrees. Wednesday is the beginning of our warm-up. We'll see highs in the low to mid 90s. Thursday, highs 95 to 100 degrees.

0: degrees. I'm meteorologist Chris Michaels in the NCN Weather Center.
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0: NCN News, I'm Tony Rixby. Inflation eased some last month. More from correspondent Sagar Magani.
1: U.S. inflation cooled last month, but a worsening of the Iran war could reverse that. Consumer prices fell 0.4% last month from May, the biggest monthly drop in 4 years. Year-to-year inflation also decreased to 3.5%.
0: New documents reveal the woman shot multiple times outside the Wilson County Courthouse Monday had been facing accessory charges in connection with a deadly shooting 3 weeks earlier. According to the Wilson County Sheriff's Office, 21-year-old Abdul Karim Mustafa is accused of shooting that 19-year-old woman. Mustafa made a court appearance this morning in Wilson. He was denied bond. South Carolina Governor Henry McMaster has named Darlene Graham Nordone as her late brother Lindsey Graham's temporary replacement in the Senate.
2: We work nonstop to make our state, country, and world better. He loved his family and loved serving this state and our country. He dedicated his life to our country.
0: State Fire Marshal's office says there were 27 fireworks-related incidents reported in North Carolina during the 4th of July holiday that resulted in 3 deaths and more than $4.8 million in estimated property damage. President Trump says he's reducing the size of 2 national monuments in southern Utah.
3: We're putting it back, but we're actually giving more than we did the first time back to the people of Utah.
0: Supreme Court Justices Elena Kagan and Amy Coney Barrett are set to appear before Congress today. They're seeking millions of dollars to enhance security amid rising threats to the nation's judiciary and to judicial officers. 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
14: And we thank you for listening at this 11 o'clock hour on Tuesday, July the 14th, 2026. The following is recorded for presentation at this time. Our guest, Dan Brummett, has a meeting, and we recorded this less than 1 hour ago, so you could hear it on the radio right now. Dan, as a county commissioner, we wanted to catch up with you for a couple of minutes and talk about data centers. How you doing this morning?
15: I'm doing well. Just running up down the road, taking care of county business.
14: What can you tell us that is factual for public consumption based on your research, based on the information that you're using? Because it seems apparent that a data center proposal, at least one, is going to be coming down the line at some point. We don't know exactly when, but the county is trying to get ready for that, it would seem. And you had proposed last week, and we covered it on Town Talk yesterday, about getting a text amendment to the existing UDO, perhaps in anticipation of a data center proposal. There is an email that a private citizen sent to Tom Natelli, and he responded and copied the commissioners on that. And so it just seems apparent. So what are some things that you'd like to unload for the listening audience to carry with them about data centers and how that might impact Vance County?
15: First off, you said we want to be factual. There has been no application made to Vance County for a data center. While there is communication with Natalie, there has been no activity as far as permitting. Based on what I understand, there's pending legislation, Senate Bill 730, I believe, where the state is reviewing some of the rules that would apply to data centers. And from that, they're waiting on to see what the state is actually going to end up with the final bill after it passes the Senate and the House with reconciliation. So they're currently holding on. That was based on the letter you referenced, the email you referenced earlier.
14: Yeah, the private citizen asked a lot of what would appear to be good questions. The private citizen asking the potential developer in this area and a known developer in other areas for some specifics. It seems like one of the things that was in the Natelli response is they are waiting for this Senate bill that you've mentioned that would have some key components in it as it pertains to data center regulations. I guess it would seem to be environmental in nature, water and the power and the rates for power and stuff like that, that obviously any developer would need to know ahead of time. For you, I mean, it seems like that we don't have a timeline yet, but a timeline looks like it could be developed in the near future with this legislation, for example. If it does pass, it's legislation that's, what, really about a month or so old in terms of what people like myself would know about it. So it feels like a timeline is coming at some point in the near future.
15: Yeah, that would be something that's appropriate. And I was just in a meeting, and they referenced that Natalie was going to schedule some community meetings, but they have not set a date yet. So they are in the process of working towards that to dispel some of the misinformation and also maybe give a little bit more about what their plans are for the community.
14: If we weren't talking about Vance County, Dan Brummett, Vance County Commissioner, and we were talking about some other place, and you are more a casual observer, but it was something that you are really passionate about, because we do seem to have some passion here on both sides of the coin, where some people may really be for it. It seems like a lot of people really are heavily against it. And I hope that there's some people in the middle somewhere that are trying to make up their mind about how they feel about it. But let's say you are a student of data centers, and we were just talking about something that were off somewhere else. What are the pros that you have seen, and what are the cons that you have seen if you are just studying the situation and that was it?
15: Well, I think a lot of it is what economic impact it can have on a community. If you look at Mecklenburg County, Virginia, where Microsoft is, you know, they've come in there and they've been there, I believe, about 12 years now. They've just finished a new school there, and they account for, I believe, what I'm told, about 65% of the property tax base. They just made an announcement last week that they're taking care of all of the school supplies for all of the kids. So those kind of contributions that come to the community with that are beneficial. You know, the cons of it can be, if they're not properly done, then you've got some issues that you may have to deal with. But I believe that what we're seeing now is that most regulations, which hopefully we're working on at a relatively fast pace, should be in place before we get these. I get a whole lot of calls on the data centers, and they're probably kind of like you alluded, there are people that are against them, there are people that are for them, and there's some people that are still studying. And then that's probably a third of each or of the calls that I get. So it's, you know, at first it was a lot of no, no, no. And now people are starting to study them some and develop and look at other ordinances. And, you know, I just, you know, had conversation earlier today about some of the things with the data centers and some of the positives that they can bring. It's there's a lot of misinformation. You know, there's been development in chip technology where a chip used to have to be at 60 degrees, and now a chip can be as high as 90 degrees. So it cuts down on a lot of the air conditioning and those kind of things that require the cooling. So now they can use more closed loop systems. They don't use, you know, 1 to 5 million gallons of water a day. So with that being the case, the water consumption is not an issue. And plus we have capacity, you know, with our regional water system to accommodate those things. The electricity, that's something that's being evaluated by Duke Energy, and you know, they're working on that now. And so we'll see how those things go, you know, as they do their research.
14: If you have been, I would ask you not to tell me which one, Dan Brummett, or for whom it operates, but have you ever been inside a data center?
15: I have not been in a modern data center.
14: Me neither.
15: Into some back when I was in banking back in the 90s.
14: okay.
15: I went into some just, you know, as a, you know, just observing them and so forth. But, there's two different animals than what it was back in the 90s.
14: Oh, yeah.
15: There's a whole lot more technology and a whole lot more regulations.
14: Have you talked to anybody who has been inside a data center?
15: I've spoken with...
14: And it's not necessary to say who, but...
15: I've talked with an individual that works in an older data center, and I've talked with an individual that builds some of the air conditioning and so forth for the data centers. So, but as far as, you know, I've been up to Mecklenburg County and stood in front of the building and didn't hear anything, you know.
14: Me too.
15: So.
14: I stood at a gate.
15: Okay. And you know, some of those things, like I said, it depends, and they do a whole lot more now with noise reduction and vibrations and those kind of things.
14: Dan Brummett is our guest here, WIZS Town Talk, Vance County Commissioner, talking about data centers. Let's go back to the Unified Development Ordinance. I'd love to make sure a couple of the things that I said on the radio are in your opinion correct. One of the things that I took away from your meeting on Thursday, of course, is that you want to get a text amendment from Section 5 of the UDO that you're working on, ASAP from InFocus, and have the commission board and I guess the planning board sign off on that and get it adopted into the existing UDO, which is a very skeletal type document, so that if and when a data center proposal for this area does actually come down, you have greater protections in place for Vance County. And then, as I understood it right now, with the existing UDO, basically, you'd be looking at setbacks and impervious surfaces, and that's about it for that type of development, and it would be a staff decision. Is that accurate?
15: Well, currently we don't have a UDO. Just that terminology is, you know, while we're working towards one, we currently have a hodgepodge of ordinances and zoning regulations and those kind of things. So we don't currently have a unified development ordinance.
14: The InFocus guy said we had one, though.
15: The what?
14: The InFocus guy said we had had one, and I understood we had about a one- or two-page one.
15: Well, we have a zoning ordinance.
14: Not that it's right worth now. A doggone, but yeah. I'm just saying.
15: Yeah, and it does. It's very limited in what you just stated there as far as protections, and so... At that point, you're subject to whatever state and federal rules would apply.
14: But if we had a data center proposal to come in right now, would it simply be Vance County's staff that would decide whether or not to accept it?
15: Based on current regulation, that would, of course, they would have to do all the feasibility studies with the water, power, sewer, reclamation, those kind of things.
14: And so UDO would give the commissioners their greatest input at this point because it would have to be confined within what the UDO said or the text amendment to the existing UDO. But
15: right. You would establish, setbacks, you would establish noise regulations, you would establish planning, whether you won't have third-party review or not, you could put in a section for decommissioning. There are a number of things that are not in the current ordinance that could be added to that, which would make a better ordinance for our county.
14: Will the Vance County Commissioners, will the Commission Board have a step in the process in the future if a data center is proposed here, will it still be the staff that ultimately decides it within the UDO that the commissioners work on, or will there be a step for the commissioners to decide about accepting the proposal?
15: That was discussed in the meeting we had last week. The state has a thing on what they call downzoning, where we can't change regulations that make them more complex than what they are right now. And based on what I understand, and I may be wrong, that's just what I understand, we are limited in our ability to either require conditional zoning or to have oversight based on, you know, on a permit basis.
14: So is what you're saying is there's not right now a step that's left where the commissioners would actually vote on a specific proposal?
15: Not on a specific proposal unless it was something to do with zoning.
14: Well, we had heard that previously, Dan Brummett, and I had thought that that's something that might would change. And so it does seem like then that what your work will be, the commission board's work will be on the Unified Development Ordinance will be paramount. I guess I'm using the right words. It'll be very important. It will be strategic to the future of Vance County, and it'll be your final input as to data centers or other types of development that would have to fall within the UDO.
15: That's correct.
14: Yeah. I guess a lot of people think that y'all are going to vote again. I guess the point that I'm trying to make is that I'd heard months ago and understood fairly well that you would not, and it seems like you're confirming that now.
15: Yeah, the since the property has been rezoned, based on the current ordinance, we would not have the ability to, it would not go back before our board.
14: I mean, you can't downzone something on your own. I mean, the reason that you voted on a rezoning request was because there was a request made of you to do that, and
15: from the property owners, correct?
14: Yeah, and it also seems like, and I guess I've heard this, or you've said this, or I've read it, or I heard it in the meeting, that there's not going to be a special use permit provision involved in this either, because the property is now properly zoned for the potential intended use.
15: That's correct.
14: Yeah. I think people need to understand all this. I'm involved in it a lot and think about it a lot and talk about it a lot, but I even have to think about it pretty closely myself to kind of get it right in my head. And so I hope that this information is helping others. Dan Brummett, our guest, WIZS Town Talk, talking about data centers, Unified Development Ordinance, and we'll have more in just a moment.
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14: Town Talk continuing here on this Tuesday, July the 14th, 2026. My name is John Charles Rose. Recorded for presentation at this time, our guest, Dan Brummett. We recorded less than an hour ago, so you could hear it right now. Dan Brummett, County Commissioner, I saw that email with the concerned citizen asking questions directly to Tom Natelli. I have thought of engaging with him directly myself for news purposes, but I still feel that for me to do that, it is premature. I appreciate that you shared with the radio station the email between the citizen and Tom Natelli that he copied the entire commission board on. It seemed like his response was thoughtful, and I know that it probably is not 100% pleasing to the person who asked all the questions, but perhaps that is a roadmap for the future to have a little bit more information, and we'll go into some of the town hall meetings that you have said that perhaps Natelli and others would like to do in the future. And as I said yesterday, I believe that if that group really wants to work with Vance County, it will have knowledge of the fact that Vance County is trying to get that text amendment in place for the UDO so that there's a framework to use for data centers and other development, and that he would respectfully and his group would respectfully not propose something until they have knowledge that that is in place. Now, there was a meeting on the Wednesday night before the Thursday meeting with the planning board. A lot of citizens have put a lot of work into this, and I wonder if there are some things that you have taken from citizens' comments that you'd like to incorporate into the audio of our show today.
15: I mean, a number of citizens have engaged. I mean, there was, you know, at the first there was a lot of resistance. And now we've got people that are coming in and they're studying other ordinances, like in, you know, as we alluded to, Loudoun County, Virginia, where there are numerous data centers there.
14: And I have seen those from overhead flying into Dulles. It's incredible to look at.
15: Yeah. So a lot of those ordinances, I believe Lee County has a good ordinance. We've got people that are familiar somewhat with data centers that have been calling and saying you need to look at this and look at that. So there's a number of people that are contributing positive information now to us so that it should make it easier for us to work on the text amendment just by cutting and pasting ordinance material from other jurisdictions.
14: And I would say that it's a good thing that regular citizens, and I would include myself being a regular citizen. I happen to have a platform where I can speak that's a traditional media outlet. Other people have taken to their social media accounts. I would argue some responsibly. I would argue some irresponsibly. And I guess we're going to always have some of that. But it's good that people are engaged because it doesn't leave for you and other commissioners to think of every single thing, even though we would lean for you to do the majority of that lifting. It's good that others are involved. What is something that you went aha about that you discovered while looking at ordinances, or even if you discovered it while reading material that a citizen had submitted in some way?
15: I mean, some of the things, you know, the concerns about vibration and those kind of things, you know, those things are taken care of now with all, most of the other ordinances. There are vibration requirements. You know, you talk about decibels and so forth, and learn their DBAs and DBZs and all kinds of different ways to monitor sound and vibration. There's also lighting. You know, if you use lighting that's too strong, if you use, like with the LED, if you use a 6,000 lumen feature, its reflectivity is going to reflect back into the sky. So some of the ordinances they limit the number of lumens you can have so that you don't have that light. So it's just things like that that are in the other ordinances that apply. And then the sound level, when they calculate the decibels, I think most of them are around 55 decibels at the property line. But that's assuming that, you know, the generators are running and the air conditions are running, and if they've got a substation, that's running. And those things don't generally run all at the same time, but they do their calculations based on that. So things like that kind of gives me some relief as far as, what the public should expect.
14: Well, obviously, somewhere in the past, and maybe not all that far into the past, data centers themselves would have had a bad name because of developers wanting to take advantage of every opportunity wherever they might be putting those, and have some few more dictatorial type powers. But as Ferdinand Rouse said in the Henderson Vance Chamber of Commerce address that he had recently on the state of economic development, a lot of that has flipped, and communities are no longer tolerating that. Communities are having unified development ordinances. Communities are having text amendments. People are putting things in place in their communities to protect the communities. And data center developers either have or have had to recognize that and have taken more of what you might think of as a modern day approach, where you hear people talking about partnering with each other. I guess done properly, these types of things, development of any kind done properly, in my opinion, would be an opportunity for partnership between anybody developing anything and the location where they are developing it and the mindset that goes into that. And so there has been some concern. There certainly is some concern. There may always be concerns. But do you believe that Vance County is in a position at this point, if everything will just hold on just a second, that we can have the protections that we want and that we need, that will be allowing for development in the future and protecting against being taken advantage of by anybody?
15: Yeah, I do believe that we're on the cusp of doing that. And I was encouraged by the response from Tom Natale to the citizens' email. It's To me, they want to be a part of the community, and they want to have a positive experience. And I think those things, and compare, and then as the community gets educated and is able to share their concerns, then I think it'll make it a better experience.
14: I apologize in advance for doing this to you, but how close would you want to live to a data center, based on what you know?
15: I've had people call me and, of course, get upset. And, you know, I've told them, I said, if there was a 500-acre parcel close to my farm, I wouldn't have a problem with it. And I honestly believe that. I mean, part of development is noise. When you have commercial businesses, they're going to make some noise. But that's part of what we've got to have to live in society. And as long as those things are not toxic and not poisoning people, then I think that's just a part of what we have to do. But I wouldn't have a problem if there was one, you know, right next to my farm.
14: And you've got a town hall that's coming up at the Bear Pond Fire Department. I guess
15: July 29th, correct.
14: I guess you're going to be talking about data centers in some way at that. I'm sure you hope it doesn't take over the whole thing. But when you include talking about things about public safety and economic development and infrastructure and water projects and county services, and then you throw in community priorities, then it seems like data centers would at least be a component of this on Wednesday, July the 29th from 5:30 until 6 at Bear Pond Fire Department.
15: Yeah, 5:30 to 6:30, correct. And one footnote on that, there's a place you can go on the county website so that you can ask questions prior to the meeting.
14: Okay.
15: I get a list of questions on every Monday, and so far there's only been one question asked.
14: Uh-oh. Where do you go on the website?
15: I think you go to the county website, and there should be a link there.
14: Well, I may have to look around for that. There is the Vance County Community Town Hall under the news there. And then right there, suggestions, click here. And by the way, I did misspeak, and I appreciate you correcting me, 5:30 until 6:30. I think I didn't give it quite the length of time that it was. Vance County Community Town Hall, when you submit this form, it will not automatically collect your details like name and email address unless you provide it yourself. Name, address, are you attending, primary concerns, public safety, economic development, infrastructure, county services, community priorities, questions or comments. All right. We'll try to get that link in the post on the web here. We've used a perfectly good half hour, Dan, but I think that we've used it well, and I hope that we're helping people, and I hope that this can help cut through some of the noise. I'm not proposing that everything that we've said is right, wrong, or anything else, but it certainly has been informative in one way or another, and we appreciate your time very much.
15: Well, I'm glad to do it, and we'll continue to be a part of this process, and hopefully we can all get to the right spot.
14: Do you have any sense of a timeline? I throw that one last curve at you. You got any idea when this is going to happen?
15: I do not. I mean, I think with the information we have, we can get the text amendment done in fairly short order. I'm hoping for some engagement from the public, which they've been more than happy to do that in the past. So I...
14: And just because you get a text amendment in place doesn't mean you can't have another one a week later that's more comprehensive.
15: That's it. And that would be the thing, is we get this in place, and then that text amendment would then already be done, so that when the UDO passes, you know, we could do whatever we needed to do with that if we needed to make some adjustments and so forth.
14: Yeah, it wouldn't stop you from continuing to work on it.
15: It would not.
14: Have a great day, sir. Thank you.
15: All right. Thank you for having me on.
14: Dan Brummett, our guest, appearing on Town Talk as a county commissioner, talking about data centers, UDOs. This was recorded for presentation at this time, a public affairs presentation of WIZS News.
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20: 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It is the Baskerville Funeral Home Community Information Series with presenter Beth Ann Baugh, patron services and outreach librarian for the Perry Memorial Library. I actually ran into Mr. Baskerville this morning at breakfast, and he's excited for that tonight. Once again, tonight from 6 to 7 p.m. at the Baskerville Funeral Home Chapel, 104 South Chestnut Street in Henderson. 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Learn more about library services, outreach services, local history, and local programming as well. We want to remind you all that Middleburg Baptist Church having their Vacation Bible School. It's coming up this Sunday, starting this Sunday, July the 19th, going through Wednesday the 22nd. It's from 5:30 to 8:30 p.m. each night at 80 North Plummer Avenue in Middleburg, North Carolina. The theme of this year's VBS is Emerald Crossing, an Irish adventure through Psalm 23. All ages are welcome. They have a nursery as well as adult Bible study classes. A dinner will be provided each night, and kids will enjoy a Bible lesson, arts and crafts, music, and recreation activities, including a zip line. Admission is free, and make sure it's never too late to register. 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And we want to thank you all very much for listening to WIZS here in Henderson, North Carolina. 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Coming up, we'll have the local skinny. 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
0: WIZS, your community voice. Thank you for listening to the Local Skinny here on this Tuesday, July the 14th, 2026. And the Henderson City Council voted yesterday at the Monday night meeting, the regular monthly meeting for July, to provide emergency cooling stations that will allow vulnerable residents to seek refuge, at least during the daytime hours, from extreme heat. It does appear that we have some extreme heat coming back into the forecast, as excessive heat is forecast in this area of the Henderson Oxford Airport. And in the National Weather Service forecast, we do see that there is no rain in sight, not at least until later on in the weekend at this point. But even though today is only supposed to be 87, it's forecast to be 92 on Wednesday, 96 on Thursday, and 95 on Friday. And the Thursday and Friday high temperatures would meet the criteria that the city council is talking about. When temperatures top 94 degrees, the mayor and the city manager have the authority to choose to activate and operate cooling stations. Council member Michael Venable made the motion to approve adoption of the emergency facility policy, which was seconded by council member Tammy Walker. The motion passed unanimously. Councilmember Gary Dakey was not present at the meeting last night. Interim City Manager Kendrick Van explained that the cooling station would operate at the municipal building at 110 Young Street downtown, in much the same way that White Flag nights happen in the wintertime, where shelter is provided from the extremely cold conditions. The cooling stations, those hours there at that particular station, it'll be from 10 a.m. until 7 p.m. and would not include any overnight stays. In addition, he said the Henderson Fire Department is going to have bottles of water on hand for anyone who may need something to drink during the periods of extreme heat, like the recent stretch when temperatures were in the upper 90s. In a written explanation as a part of the agenda packet for the meeting, Van stated that the adoption of the policy, quote, strengthens the city's emergency preparedness and ensures staff and volunteers have clear guidance during hazardous heat conditions. So obviously bringing you this information is definitely a public affairs presentation of WIZS News. And we have had 11 days, if you look at the data from the National Weather Service at the Raleigh-Durham Airport, which that is the most likely source for this type of data. At RDU, for example, there have been 11 days in May, June, and July of this year, 2026, which represent record high temperatures. Now, there have been other days that would have met the criteria for the cooling station, but just talking about data that's available at RDU from an interesting point of view, There have been 11.

0: 11 days in May, June, and July where a new maximum high temperature, a record high, was set. May the 17th, 94 degrees. May the 18th, 96. May the 19th, 97. May the 20th, 96. And May the 21st, 96. 5 days in a row of very hot weather. Not only a record high, but also meets the criteria for the cooling station that we're talking about. Then in June, there were four new record highs set on June the 11th of 101, June the 12th of 103, June the 14th of 101, and then on June the 18th of 99. And then already in July, two new record highs so far on July the 3rd and July the 4th of 101 and 103, respectively, at RDU Airport. So that is something interesting to think about. 11 new record highs in a three-month span, May, June, and July so far this year. Again, the cooling station would be at the municipal building at 110 Young Street. It would be open from 10 a.m. until 7 p.m. It would not include overnight stays. Apparently, at the fire department nearby, there would be an ability to get a drink of water, bottles of water. And in this particular case, when temperatures top 94 degrees, the mayor and the city manager here in Henderson have the authority to choose to activate the cooling station. The Local Skinny on WIZS, a public affairs presentation of WIZS News.
1: Hi, this is Mike Wallington, the North Carolina Cooperative Extension Ag Agent covering horticulture and field crops in Vance County. And I know that we are all happy to have the rain, but today I have to be the bearer of bad news. With so much moisture, we're almost certain to see some fungal issues pop up in our yard. A lot of us are dealing with drought-stressed lawns, some of them have dead leaves and detritus builds up, and when you combine that free food with moisture, you get the perfect conditions for things like brown patch or possibly dollar spot with the cooler mornings. Now, methods of control are going to depend entirely on what fungus you're dealing with, what type of grass you have, and a host of other variables, so don't guess. North Carolina Extension has a lot of great resources and a few trained eyes that can help you identify what the issue is and how to address it in the most efficient manner. And now is not just a time to think about the lawns. Mid to late summer signals the arrival of an exciting second chance. We're talking about the fall vegetable planting season. Of course, July heat is still in full swing, but a lot of our favorite cool weather crops, broccoli, kale, carrots, all those leafy greens, they actually need to be started or transplanted in late summer so they have time to mature before the winter frost arrives. Now, planting in the second season allows those vegetables to grow under the milder fall days. And that usually means sweeter, crisper harvest than those grown in the relatively chaotic weather of early spring. Now, even though the scorching temperatures means that it's a little too early to actually put these crops in the ground, it is the absolute perfect time to plan. And to help you map out your strategy, Extension provides incredibly detailed vegetable planting calendars that are tailored specifically to the Piedmont climate. And that pinpoints exact dates for direct seeding or starting transplants. And of course, our very own Wayne Rowland usually hosts a fall vegetable gardening class that you might want to sign up for. Keep an eye on the WIZS website for links to that class once he has a date set. Now, that class may be a little ways off, but let me tell you about something happening right now. We are absolutely thrilled to introduce our new market manager, Stephen Wolf, who already has hit the ground running and has an infectious energy and a vision to match. Stephen didn't waste a single moment after stepping into the role. I think it was the 1st or 2nd of July. By the 4th of July, he was overseeing the raising of a brand new market flagpole, signaling a fresh and exciting chapter for all of us. Now, he's already cooking up a variety of all different ideas to elevate that market experience, including adding popcorn machines, and hopefully that's going to embrace that fun family vibe that we're looking for. He's also been forging local community partnerships to guarantee that we have the absolute freshest coffee in town every single week. Now, Stephen brings a very robust and impressive background in business management and marketing to the table, and it makes him uniquely equipped to take our beloved community hub to the next level. His expertise, paired with his creative drive and enthusiasm, has already brought a ton of momentum to the market. I think there were nearly 550 customers last weekend, and we had so many vendors they were pitching tents outside. Now, we have tons of other collaborative ideas in the works, and with Stephen at the helm, we are completely confident that he is going to do wonderful things and make our market an even better place to gather, to shop, and support local. And I'm going to leave you with a bit of interesting news from NC State. If you're a fan of fresh local blueberries, you're going to want to hear about this. It's a major breakthrough that came out of the university. For over a decade now, blueberry farmers in counties down east like Pender and Sampson County, they've been dealing with frustrating mysteries. Perfectly healthy blueberry bushes that would suddenly wither and die. And whenever growers actually got into the dirt, they found these massive 5-inch long white grubs chewing away at the roots. Now, the big problem was that because these pests live entirely underground and look identical to other beetle larvae, nobody could actually figure out what species they were dealing with. Now, without a name, farmers were essentially fighting a ghost, and sometimes they were using treatments that didn't match the insect's actual behavior. Of course, that wastes time, money, and ultimately doesn't make an impact. Now, that all changed thanks to an NC State research team led by graduate student Kenneth Geisert. They set up specialized scent traps to catch the adult beetle and then used genetic DNA barcoding to match the larvae to the adults. The results came back with a near-perfect accuracy. The culprit? A tile-horn prionus beetle. It's a type of longhorn beetle known for its distinct sweeping antenna. Now, while it's a relief to finally have an answer, this discovery has really raised the stakes. North Carolina is now the very first state to document this specific beetle targeting blueberry crops. And because it's an entirely new problem, there are currently no insecticides officially approved or labeled to fight them. But our local farmers aren't being left defenseless. Now that they know exactly what they're fighting, researchers are already running field trials to find effective treatments to target the beetles right when they hatch. Overall, it's a huge win for agricultural science and a pretty vital step for protecting one of our state's favorite summer treats. Check the WIZS website for the link to the article to dive deeper on that one. And if you want to know more about blueberries, those beetles, fall gardening, or anything else happening in your landscape, give us a call at 252-438-8188 or stop by the office at 305 Young Street in downtown Henderson. And if you want to know more about the new market manager, then stop by and see him Wednesdays or Saturdays, 8 a.m. to 1 p.m. at 210 South Park Drive. That's right off Beckford Drive. Just look for the sign.
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3: NCN News, I'm Tony Rigsby. Inflation eased some last month. More from correspondent Sagar Magani.
4: U.S. inflation cooled last month, but a worsening of the Iran war could reverse that. Consumer prices fell 0.4% last month from May, the biggest monthly drop in 4 years. Year-to-year inflation also decreased to 3.5%.
3: New documents reveal the woman shot multiple times outside the Wilson County Courthouse Monday had been facing accessory charges in connection with a deadly shooting 3 weeks earlier. According to the Wilson County Sheriff's Office, 21-year-old Abdul Karim Mustafa is accused of shooting that 19-year-old woman. Mustafa made a court appearance this morning in Wilson. He was denied bond. South Carolina Governor Henry McMaster has named Arlene Graham Nordone as her late brother Lindsey Graham's temporary replacement in the Senate.
5: We work nonstop to make our state, country, and world better. He loved his family and loved serving this state and our country. He dedicated his life to our country.
3: State Fire Marshal's office says there were 27 fireworks-related incidents reported in North Carolina during the 4th of July holiday that resulted in 3 deaths and more than $4.8 million in estimated property damage. President Trump says he's reducing the size of 2 national monuments in southern Utah.
6: We're putting it back, but we're actually giving more than we did the first time back to the people of Utah.
3: Supreme Court Justices Elena Kagan and Amy Coney Barrett are set to appear before Congress today. They're seeking millions of dollars to enhance security amid rising threats to the nation's judiciary and to judicial officers. 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
0: And here at this midday noontime hour on Tuesday, July the 14th, 2026, thank you for listening. The Vance County Board of Commissioners and the Vance County Planning Board gathered Thursday afternoon last week for a joint meeting to get an update on progress of the development of a unified development ordinance for the county. Under the leadership of In Focus, the county is in the process of updating policies that govern development and land use. Michael Harvey with In Focus shared a draft of the document during the hour-long meeting, and he walked the group through the various sections of the document. If you'd like to hear part of the audio from that meeting, please check out the Town Talk edition from Monday, July the 13th, 2026, online at WIZS.com. Harvey said the UDO will provide a streamlined process that is easy for the public to read and follow and will make policies easier to enforce. The UDO is born out of partnership, not mandates, Harvey said. In Focus has worked with numerous counties and municipalities to develop ordinances and comprehensive land use plans over the past 20 years. Harvey said In Focus provides 2 years of service after the document is adopted to help resolve questions, address modifications, or tackle other issues where support is needed. Commissioner Dan Brummett advocated for concentration first on Article 5 of the UDO draft, which includes data center development. If In Focus can make that article a priority, then that part of the UDO could be adopted as a text amendment to the current ordinance. Commissioner Valencia Perry said the current draft language is not strong enough. Harvey said In Focus helps communities and counties and municipalities develop their desired policies while making sure the language is consistent with state law. Also, earlier today, here on this Tuesday, July the 14th, on Town Talk, we had an interview with Dan Brummett about data centers and the UDO, and we'll be presenting information from that as well on future news broadcasts. 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Click on Town Talk for today, July the 14th. Well, it's been more than a few years since the last football game was played at our beloved Veterans Field. But you've really got to be 45-plus years old to even realize or have participated or attended at Veterans Field. And George Hall here of WIZS and of our community said the field is still itself in good shape. The rest of the facility needs a little TLC, as Hall and our WIZS scout Hughes wondered aloud about what it would take to restore one of Henderson's gyms. Of course, America 250 and Veterans and July the 4th. It brings things to mind like our Veterans Field here behind Old Henderson High School. The short trip down memory lane came after our scout had stopped by to visit the football field recently. And although he didn't grow up in Henderson, he said he could feel the nostalgia that so many, including his grandfather Howard, have for the football stadium that sits just behind the current Center for Innovation on Charles Street. Depending on your age, you may remember Friday nights in the crisp fall air sitting on the home side under the press box. You might have even heard John D. Rose III, my dad, or Bob Harrison for WHNC, their voices coming out of the front of the press box doing the live play-by-play. Or perhaps you may have seen my dad trolling the sidelines with Big Bill Dennis of the Henderson Daily Dispatch getting up info for the game. And if you didn't arrive on time for the game, then you had to sit on the visitor side in those massive stone bleachers to watch the local high school team defend its home field. I got relegated to sitting on the visitor side one time. As I recall, that was in a game against Warren County, and the Vikings of Van Senior High lost. And so I know we always avoided sitting on the visitor's side. Oh, the stories that field could tell. You remember the concession stand at the bottom of those metal steps coming down out of the parking lot? It was like fair food. I can remember those French fries. I can almost taste one right now. And there was one well-documented story that took place on Thanksgiving Day in 1947. That's when Henderson High School hosted the state Class A football championship. The local boys won, beating Mount Airy 25-14. It's been right around 1990-91 when the field was last used for Vance County Friday Night Football, when then Northern and Southern Vance had their own fields for their respective teams to play. But if you get the right people with the right vision and probably folks with some money behind it, who knows what's possible? And maybe more memories are yet to be made at our Veterans Field. 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
12: And it is 7 minutes after 12. I'm Steve Lewis. The Blast, Tie-Dye Tuesday on The Blast. And John was just talking about memories. Let's get some memories from the 70s and the disco era. And a lot of folks said that they didn't like disco. And those of us who did like disco, we said, you don't like disco because you don't know how to dance. Okay? Are you ready to party? It's the disco era, Tie-Dye Tuesday on The Blast.

0: not Studio 54, but Studio WIZS. It's the Blast, Tie Dye Tuesday, as you listen to some of the top disco cuts from the 70s. We are your community voice with WIZS.
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Tie Dye Tuesday on the blast, and songs from the 70s. And of course, the 70s was the disco era. And we wrap up this edition with the Tramps.

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0: Hey, hey, hey. It's Fat Albert.
1: Yeah, right.
2: Well, we were going to start sports talk, but since you brought up Fat Albert, I got a story.
3: Well, I don't know. It's kind of a mean story. So I love Bill. I love Bill Harris to death. But Bill has one of, he has, and you know, Bill has many cats. And one of his cat's names is Mobius.
1: Mm-hmm.
3: Well, he ain't Mo Better, he's just Mo Bigger. And I went over to his house one day, and I was like, golly. He said, what? I think an earthquake just happened. Oh, no, it's just Mobius walking. I'll call Mobius Cat Albert.
1: Cat Albert. Big, huh?
3: You seen the Gabriel Iglesias, the five levels of fatness?
1: Mm-hmm. Fluffy.
3: Yeah, I'm not going to go through all of them. Of course, honest to goodness, we could all do better. I could definitely do better. It's okay. Oh, but it man. Just reminded me of that story with Cat Albert. Oh, man. I love you, Bill.
1: I remember Bill saying that a few years ago, he was talking about his cat was laying on him and he couldn't move. It was that particular cat.
3: Golly. Sheesh. Some cat.
1: Oh, man.
3: Well, you know what's not, you know what doesn't involve cats at all? Well, I guess. I don't know, really. Major League Baseball.
1: Oh, there have been cats on the baseball field before.
3: Oh, yeah.
1: Yeah.
3: Yeah, but they... I don't think I've ever seen a cat hit by a baseball. No. Not like I've seen a bird.
1: Yeah, but...
3: Randy Johnson.
1: Randy Johnson.
3: Lord have mercy.
1: And he wasn't trying to hit him. He just throwing a pitch, and the ball hit the bird as the bird was flying by.
3: It's the bird's own fault.
1: Yeah. Hey, she'll look both ways.
3: before flying across a plate. Safe. No, you're not. Oh, man. So, if you missed it last night, it was the Major League Baseball. Well, of course, it's all-star festivities going on with Major League Baseball. And with that comes the Home Run Derby. And, you know, when you have, you know, it's all in, I think it's all in Pennsylvania.
1: In Philadelphia?
3: Philadelphia.
1: Yeah.
3: So you had Jordan Walker last night. Jordan Walker from the St. Louis Cardinals, he won the Home Run Derby last night, beating out Kyle Schwarber
1: of the Phillies.
3: Kind of a kick you while a man's down in front of his hometown. Or not hometown, but
1: actually,
3: in front of home crowd.
1: Two Phillies in the contest. Bryce Harper along with Schwarber.
3: Yeah. And it's... I don't know. Bryce Harper is a very interesting character. Or he can be. I used to like him a lot. And then he left and went to Philadelphia.
1: That's why you don't like him anymore?
3: Well, I just think it was so ironic that, like, it was either one season after he left or two seasons after he left, the Nationals went on to win the World Series in 2019.
1: Yeah.
3: I thought that was the funniest thing in the world. Of course, there were some guys on the Washington roster that I really did like. Bryce Harper, mainly Steven Strasburg.
1: Yeah.
3: I enjoyed watching him pitch. But anyway, Jordan Walker from the St. Louis Cardinals, he won the Home Run Derby for the All-Star festivities this season. And Steve, the All-Star game, or do you have something to talk about when it comes to the Home Run Derby?
1: No. Yeah, well, just that final round with Schwarber against the eventual winner. And I didn't see, but there was this morning listening to Sports Talk, and Schwarber was tied. And he's sitting waiting to see what the final outcome is going to be. And they were tied. And the last pitch for the eventual winner, as it started... go out the park. They said that Philadelphia fans just got up and walked out. They didn't even wait to see. They said, okay, it's over. Bye. So, you know, I guess it was, you know, very exciting when you have a hometown player in the final round of any type of competition during All-Star weekend.
3: Yeah, you got the within. So you have the Home Run Derby, and now you have the All-Star Game, which is happening tonight at 8 o'clock. And man, I'm disappointed, man. Our guy, Cal Raleigh.
1: Yeah.
3: He's not in it.
1: Yeah. Hey.
3: Not saying he had a one-hit wonder season last year, but he had a tremendous season last year. But he'll get back to it.
1: Yeah.
3: Our guy from Cullowhee.
1: Yeah. You know, a lot of catchers in the American League are having good first half seasons.
3: Yeah. Exactly. So, but when you look at some of the players on the rosters for the American League, now you might have to help me out. Are you able to help me out?
1: We'll see.
3: We'll see. The starting catcher, Shea Langeliers from I was about to say the Oakland Athletics, but that's not the case.
4: The Athletics. the Athletics.
3: Why don't you just call them the Sacramento Athletics or the California A's or...
4: I don't know. You have to ask baseball that
3: I don't
4: question.
3: Know. Ben Rice from the New York Yankees. Yay! Starting first baseman. Ernie Clement.
1: He's starting because... Guerrero. Guerrero Jr.
3: Oh, yes.
1: He's hurt.
3: And, yes.
1: He would have been able to play, but he wanted to give his knee a rest. So that's how Ben Rice from the Yankees gets to start.
3: So that's good for Ben Rice. And Ernie Clement is the starting second baseman for Toronto. There you go. Junior Caminero from Tampa Bay. He's starting third baseman for Tampa Bay, which I'll have to check back at the MLB standings later on in the show, but my Rays are doing all right.
1: Yeah, they're several games ahead of the Yankees in the AL East.
3: Did it hurt you to say that?
1: No.
3: Why not?
1: Because season's not over.
3: Ah.
1: Season's not over.
3: Bobby Witt Jr. representing Kansas City, starting shortstop. Mike Trout as an outfielder for the Angels, but I mean, he's a heck of a hitter as well. Riley Green, not that Riley Green, the country music star, but Riley Green, an outfielder for Detroit, he's making a start. And Cody Bellinger from the New York Yankees. I roll my eyes.
1: Why?
3: Just.
1: Don't get mad, Twan.
3: I'm not mad, because how can you get mad at something you can't control? Maybe I'm being a little bit more.
1: Why are you upset?
3: Because Cody Bellinger, what are the two teams that he's played for?
1: You tell me.
3: The Dodgers and the Yankees.
1: Okay. And you don't like the Dodgers or the Yankees?
3: Well, no, it's not that I don't like the Dodgers or the Yankees. It's just that those are the two teams with the highest payroll in baseball. But maybe I'm a hypocrite and. Because I could say that, you know, the Rays have one of the lowest.
1: Then. We'll cut your salary, then, you won't, folks.
3: Please give me a cut. Please.
1: Now, you know, some folks just talk about high payroll, and that's why teams win. Look at the New York Mets. They've got one of the highest payrolls, and they are dog do.
3: Right.
1: So it's more than just, it's not how much you spend, but how and where you spend it.
3: For the longest time, and I don't mean to disrespect anybody, because especially after they've passed away, but for the longest time, the Baltimore Orioles were not, or I say for the longest time, really for a good 10, 15 years, they were not good enough to make the postseason after like the mid, really from 2010, maybe the mid-2010s. Onward, and there were some really bad seasons for Baltimore within that. And part of it, you could say, well, it was the ownership,
1: and not willing to spend money.
3: Yeah. Even when you had the money, you can have payroll or you can have money, but will you spend it?
1: Yeah.
3: So, now, granted, Camden Yards is one of the greatest ballparks in baseball, especially at the time when it first opened, because at the time it was like state of the art. And I've been to Camden Yards, and I have enjoyed my time in Baltimore. Okay. I don't know if it's a complaint about Camden Yards, because it's more of a regional thing, I guess. Man, they put Old Bay on everything. They put Old Bay seasoning on everything.
1: Because you're in Maryland.
3: That's why I said it's a regional thing. Potato chips and all that. Lord have mercy. You know, they sell crab at Camden Yards.
1: Yeah.
3: Well, I don't know about lobster.
1: Well, Old Bay is part of seafood, seasoning and everything, you know, so hey, that's to be expected.
3: Jordan Alvarez is the starting designated hitter for the coming from the Houston Astros. Had to find something to write, exactly.
1: Banging the
3: drum. I wonder if you picked that up. I'll have to go back and listen later. Anyway. yes, he is a starter representing the Houston Astros in the American League. Now you do have the reserves as well. Oh, should say the starting pitchers. Well, I guess I don't know. Have they announced a starting pitcher for the American League? Like who's going to start? Like it has the list of starting pitchers.
1: I don't know who's starting for the American League? But
3: first one that's
1: listed. National League pitchers from the Phillies.
3: The first one that's listed is Dylan Cease from Toronto, but I'll go down the list. Parker Messick from Cleveland, Nick Martinez from Tampa Bay, Drew Rasmussen from Tampa Bay, Joe Ryan from Minnesota. I'm sorry. I just wanted to make sure I didn't say anything I wasn't supposed to say. Cam Schlittler from the New York Yankees. You understand.
1: Oh, yeah.
3: Ranger Suarez from Boston. Michael Wacha from the Royals.
1: Yeah.
3: But here's the thing. Do you see where Justin Verlander announced his retirement?
1: Yeah.
3: I can't remember if it might have been last week that he announced.
1: Yeah, toward the end of the
3: He week. Was named as the Commissioner's Legends mm-hmm. pick.
1: Yeah, they always pick a player who's been in the league, has made a career already, and maybe on their way out, and they pick him as a more or less a legend and paying homage to his career.
3: Right. Some notable reserves, Randy Arozarena for Seattle.

0: I know you know one of these. Our oldest Chapman, he's a relief pitcher for representing Boston. But he's been a reliable journeyman.
1: And that's so wild, you know, for as good as he is.
0: He's very good.
1: And been on several teams. But also, well, part of it, he had some off-the-field issues. And then also he always usually signs short contracts. which I think is great. If you're going to keep getting better and better each year, hey.
0: The way Major League Baseball contracts are, sure.
1: Do another contract. You know.
0: Chapman wants his money now. Ohtani wants his money later.
1: Like Bobby Bo.
0: Oh, man. So now the starters now for the National League. Drake Baldwin coming from Atlanta. Freddie Freeman coming from the Dodgers. Of course, I feel like we knew that. Ozzie Albies from Atlanta. Max Muncy from the Dodgers. C.J. Abrams from Washington. Brandon Marsh from Philadelphia. Juan Soto from the New York Mets.
1: Yay! Formerly of the New York Yankees. Yay!
0: Yeah, yes, yes. Andy Page is from the Dodgers, and Kyle Schwarber, the DH, from Philadelphia, who was runner-up in the home run derby as well. Shohei Ohtani, it should be noted that Shohei Ohtani was selected as the National League's starting designated hitter, but he will not play in the game.
1: And that's his choice. He's nursing some injury also.
0: Some reserves of note. William Contreras from Milwaukee, Bryce Harper from Philadelphia, Otto Lopez from Miami. Also, we got Jordan Walker, who won the home run derby. And he is a reserve. James Wood from Washington as well, just to name some others. Some starting pitchers are what they have listed as starting pitchers for the National League. Chase Burns from Cincinnati. Chris Sale from Atlanta. I feel like he's been around the block, too.
1: Yeah.
0: I remember when he was in Boston
1: White Sox for a long time also.
0: Yes. Christopher Sanchez coming from Philadelphia. Logan Webb from San Francisco as well. But, yeah, that's been your, more or less, that's kind of been your preview for the All-Star game coming up tonight. Now, part of me wishes that I don't think they do this anymore. Correct me if I'm wrong. But it used to be, like, before 2013, the winner of the All-Star game determined.
1: They don't.
0: So, okay, but I'm right in the fact that they used to do that.
1: Yeah. Yeah.
0: So back in the day, really. What was it, like 10 years ago when they stopped doing this?
1: I don't know how long. It seems like they did it rather recently.
0: And you're talking
1: about whoever wins the All-Star game, that league gets to
0: gets
1: be the
0: home field
1: team.
0: Advantage in the World Series.
1: Yeah, it seemed like that wasn't that long ago.
0: Okay.
1: I know a lot of folks didn't like it, and I had no problem with it.
0: I didn't pay much attention to it afterwards. I didn't necessarily have an issue with it either because, in the grand scheme of things, if you really go down to the last game, then it's just you're missing one home game.
1: Mm-hmm.
0: If you, you know. Well, play harder.
1: Well, they had done that to try to make an incentive for the players to want to win the All-Star game. Because, like, back in the 60s and 70s, it was a pride thing. But at that time, there wasn't any interleague play.
0: Before 1997.
1: So before, you know, you never saw an American League team playing a National League team. And now they do. And that may not be the reason why the interest has waned for the players. The other thing is the amount of money. You know, getting that All-Star check, you know, was a nice little lump in your pocket. But with the millions that they're making now, that's date money.
0: You know, now, to who?
1: To the players. That's date money. Take your wife out. Take your girlfriend out. But that was one of the reasons why they did that, as far as making the winner of the All-Star game, that league, be the home team for the World Series.
0: Early prediction for you. Do you think we'll have an All-Star game this time next year? Because there's a great chance.
1: The collective bargaining agreement is ending.
0: Yes, and there's a good shot that we will have a Major League Baseball lockout next season.
1: Yeah. Not that the players are going on strike, but the owners are like, no, we're not letting

0: in because we don't like the way things are now. Current contract. Yeah.
1: Yeah. And the what is the main issue really? It's the lack thereof.
0: Yeah.
1: And the deferred contracts as well. Is that a big issue?
0: I don't know how much of an issue that is, but the fact that, you know, the owners want a salary cap. And what's so funny about that is you want a rule to control yourself. You know, don't give out the big contracts. You know, have a little, You know, but it's like, oh, I got to beat that contract now. Oh, yeah. No, don't do it.
1: You know? Well, you know what they do for, I don't know if they do this for other leagues as well. Well, and the only reason I'm bringing this up is because the first one that comes to my mind, you know how the NBA,
0: mm-hmm.
1: they have a salary cap.
0: Mm-hmm.
1: Well, you can still go over the salary cap. You just dip into the luxury tax.
0: Well, you know, essentially baseball does have a luxury tax, but it's not high enough because the owners, they'll go. I remember when George Steinbrenner for the Yankees was alive. He didn't care. I'll pay the luxury tax.
1: That was nothing to him.
0: Nothing.
1: Anyway. But I part of me thinks that there's a big chance that we will not have an All-Star game by this time next year because of a ensuing lockout coming.
0: You know, hopefully when the season ends, the two sides will start to get together right away. You know, but with any, especially labor negotiations, it's almost a game of chicken. Let's see, I'm a hold. No. And actually, when you stop and think about it, the owners have the advantage. Millionaires, billionaires. If you can pay millions to several employees, you must have big bucks anyway.
1: Right.
0: And usually you think about if there is a strike, it's the workers, because they're not getting a paycheck, you know, who's suffering. And, you know, each person is different. Maybe some folks have invested their money wisely. And, you know, it's because you make several million doesn't mean your house has to be worth a million, you know.
1: Right.
0: So, you know, it depends on each individual as to how they'll be able to deal if there is a lockout or even if there is going the other way, a strike. You understand, it's a work stoppage, regardless of the reason.
1: Yeah. But like I said, I'm in the camp of more so that there will be one. We'll see.
0: I'm just keeping hope alive.
1: Now, granted, if there is one at this time and there's still no season by this time next year, do you even try and salvage a season? Now, they've done it before where you played, 50 games in the COVID season?
0: Yeah.
1: And which
0: that's a whole different.
1: Exactly. Yeah. Exactly. But a shortened season has been done before to even the smallest sample size of 50 games.
0: Yeah.
1: I was just throwing it out there, more or less. So, all right, we'll go ahead. We'll take a timeout. When we come back, we'll look at the Major League Baseball standings as well and the current playoff picture. We'll be right back with Sports Talk WIZS.
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0: 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Sports Talk WISDS. Scout Hughes, Steve Lewis here on a Tuesday. Let's go real quick into the updated Major League Baseball standings. First with the American League. My Tampa Bay Rays, they're leading the East right now. The White Sox are leading the Central, which is crazy because if you would have told anybody 2 years ago, right? And then the Texas Rangers, they're leading the West. For the AL wild card, though, Steve's Yankees. Mm-hmm. Duh! Yankees lose. Oh, no, the Yankees are winning right now, and the Yankees are in the first wild card spot. The Cleveland Guardians in that second wild card spot, the Mariners in that third one, but actually, the Mariners and the Twins are tied right now. They have the same identical record. But right now, Seattle currently has that spot over.
1: Third.
0: Yes. So we'll see how that all plays out when it comes down to it towards the end of the year. But the Yankees are about, it says here they're 6.5 games out of the
1: AL East.
0: Lead. But like you said, there's a lot more time left to be played here in baseball. We're just halfway through the season. So we'll see how that all plays out. Cleveland is only 3 games back from the Central lead. We'll see. Seattle, when it comes to the West, they're pretty close. It doesn't exactly give me a certain game behind or game ahead. But even though that Seattle and Texas have are in the same division and Texas is leading it right now, they have different records, but it seems like within those different records, it seems like there's no game ahead or game behind.
1: What are the records?
0: Texas has a record of 49-47, which is for a percentage of 5-1-0. Seattle has a record of 48-49. Which is for a record of 4-9-5 right now.
1: So 49-47 for
0: Texas Rangers.
1: For Texas, and 48-49 for Seattle.
0: Yes, but it doesn't tell me right here on the Major League Baseball.
1: That should make them a game and a, actually, that should make them like a game and a half.
0: Okay.
1: 2-3 Yeah, that should be more like at least a game and a half behind.
0: Okay, just making sure I'm not crazy. So, and then moving on to the National League, for our division leaders, we have the Dodgers, the only team right now to hit 60 wins going into the All-Star break. The Dodgers leading the West at 61-36. The Brewers at 59-37, leading the Central. And the Atlanta Braves, they're leading the East 55 with a 55-40 record.
1: And are the Phillies in second with them?
0: Yes. The Phillies are 2 games behind. They are currently in the second wild card spot. The Cubs are in the first wild card spot. And the Miami Marlins have a chance to make the postseason for just the 4th time in their franchise history. So, the Marlins, for reference, are in the 3rd wild card spot. I forgot to mention that part. But anyway, it's a close race here in the National League and the American League as well. But the Dodgers are the main reason why. I don't think, or at least I think we'll have somewhat of a shortened season next year. But anyway, we'll see how that all plays out. But that's been your All-Star game preview, per se, and then current standings in Major League Baseball. Steve, you got a last word for us?
1: Go American League.
0: There you go. All right, well, that'll do it for us here on Sports Talk on WISDS. For Scout Hughes, or for Steve Lewis, I'm Scout Hughes. Lord have mercy. We'll catch you next time right here, Sports Talk WISDS. Stay tuned for NCN News.
2: NCN News, I'm Tony Rixby. Inflation eased some last month. More from correspondent Sagar Magani.
3: U.S. inflation cooled last month, but a worsening of the Iran war could reverse that. Consumer prices fell 0.4% last month from May, the biggest monthly drop in 4 years. Year-to-year inflation also decreased to 3.5%.
2: New documents reveal the woman shot multiple times outside the Wilson County Courthouse Monday had been facing accessory charges in connection with a deadly shooting 3 weeks earlier. According to the Wilson County Sheriff's Office, 21-year-old Abdul Karim Mustafa is accused of shooting that 19-year-old woman. Mustafa made a court appearance this morning in Wilson. He was denied bond. South Carolina Governor Henry McMaster has named Arlene Graham Nordone as her late brother Lindsey Graham's temporary replacement in the Senate.
4: He worked nonstop to make our state, country, and world better. He loved his family and loved serving this state and our country. He dedicated his life to our country.
2: State Fire Marshal's office says there were 27 fireworks-related incidents reported in North Carolina during the 4th of July holiday. That resulted in three deaths and more than $4.8 million in estimated property damage. President Trump says he's reducing the size of two national monuments in southern Utah.
5: We're putting it back, but we're actually giving more than we did the first time back to the people of Utah.
2: Supreme Court Justices Elena Kagan and Amy Coney Barrett are set to appear before Congress today. They're seeking millions of dollars to enhance security amid rising threats to the nation's judiciary and to judicial officers. 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

0: of high pressure settles in for the next several days. It keeps things quiet for us, but it's also going to help to heat us up in the coming days. Partly cloudy today, it is warmer with highs back in the upper 80s. Clear skies and mild temperatures tonight. We'll get down into the mid-60s. It's sunny and hot again by Wednesday. High temperatures are in the mid-90s with a heat index around 100. I'm meteorologist Amy Wilmoth in the NCN Weather Center.
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0: area of high pressure settles in for the next several days. It keeps things quiet for us, but it's also going to help to heat us up in the coming days. Partly cloudy today, it is warmer with highs back in the upper 80s. Clear skies and mild temperatures tonight will get down into the mid-60s. It's sunny and hot again by Wednesday. High temperatures are in the mid-90s with a heat index around 100. I'm meteorologist Amy Wilmoth in the NCN Weather Center.
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0: 10 News, I will surveil. AP Washington correspondent Sagar Magani reports President Trump has already scrapped his plan to charge a toll on cargo moving through the Strait of Hormuz.
1: President Trump has already backed off his plan to charge a 20% toll on cargo going through the Strait of Hormuz just yesterday.
2: I want to be reimbursed because we're protecting a very rich portion of the world. We're spending money.
1: But this morning, the president says after talking with Mideast leaders, he will not charge the toll, and those countries will instead make trade and investment deals with the U.S., which he says will be massive. His social media post came hours after Central Command reported more strikes on Iran, which retaliated with attacks on America's Mideast allies. Sagar Magani, Washington.
0: Court records show writer E. Jean Carroll has been paid over $5.6 million that a jury awarded in her sexual abuse and defamation lawsuit against President Donald Trump. The records show the payment was made Monday. Governor Josh Stein visited the Careers Electric Summer Electrical Academy at Cleveland Community College, where he met with high school students enrolled in one of 12 academies launching this summer as part of a landmark investment in electrical workforce development.
3: We have a real need for more electrical workers. We need it for the young people so they have a good job that can support a family. We need it for the businesses that need the workers. We are a growing state, and there's great demand for electrical workers.
0: The Cleveland County Summer Academy is part of Careers Electric, a national initiative launched in North Carolina to expand access to electrical careers. 21-year-old Abdul Mustafa, the man shooting attempted murder facing attempted murder charges from a shooting outside the Wilson County Courthouse, was denied bond by a judge inside the courthouse on Tuesday. Four people, including a Wilson police officer and a Wilson sheriff's deputy, were injured. 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

0: of high pressure settles in for the next several days. It keeps things quiet for us, but it's also going to help to heat us up in the coming days. Partly cloudy today, it is warmer with highs back in the upper 80s. Clear skies and mild temperatures tonight. We'll get down into the mid-60s. It's sunny and hot again by Wednesday. High temperatures are in the mid-90s with a heat index around 100. I'm meteorologist Amy Wilmoth in the NCN Weather Center.
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4: In a pinch, man. 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A cast iron skillet swinging lid flipper. 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

horseback. Now he's a buckskin, 15 hands, five-time team rope champion. She never liked him, she don't need him. 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She ain't a cowgirl.

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0: 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We're delving into a new NCHA report titled More Than Medicine, The Economic Impact of North Carolina Hospitals. My guest is Josh Dobson, President and CEO of the North Carolina Healthcare Association.
1: Hospitals generated about $52 billion in economic impact last year, roughly 6% of the entire state's gross domestic product. They spent around $44 billion on operations and workforce expenses. And that spending does ripple outward into local economies. Hospitals are often among the largest employers in a region, especially rural communities. In fact, they're among the top 10 employers in 95 of North Carolina's 100 counties.
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0: One is for me by myself.
1: An area of high pressure settles in for the next several days. It keeps things quiet for us, but it's also going to help to heat us up in the coming days. Partly cloudy today, it is warmer with highs back in the upper 80s. Clear skies and mild temperatures tonight will get down into the mid-60s. It's sunny and hot again by Wednesday. High temperatures are in the mid-90s with a heat index around 100. I'm meteorologist Amy Wilmoth in the NCN Weather Center.
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her? 1450 100.1 WIZS Henderson. We are right here with you. Thank you for making the choice to listen local to the music mix that you love.

Every time I think about you, you've been so good to me.

0: WCN News, I'm Alyssa Vail. AP Washington correspondent Sagar Magani reports new Federal Reserve Chairman Kevin Warsh is promising to beat inflation without signaling how.
1: The Federal Reserve's chairman is vowing to crush inflation, but offering no hints on what the central bank will do next.
2: Inflation's a choice.
1: And once the Fed gets its policies right,
2: the inflation surge of the last 5 years will be a thing of the past.
1: In Kevin Warsh's first congressional testimony since becoming chair in May,
2: the members of our committee have no tolerance for persistently elevated inflation.
1: But it's a committee sharply divided between forecasting higher interest rates this year, keeping them the same, or even cutting. Warsh is not saying what he prefers. He testified after the government reported inflation fell 0.4% between May and June, mainly due to lower gas prices. Sagar Magani, Washington.
0: U.S. President Donald Trump has backtracked on plans to charge ships for using the Strait of Hormuz, saying the Gulf countries would instead invest in the United States. Mecklenburg County State Senator Woodson Bradley wants to create a domestic violence offender registry for North Carolina. She told WBTV it would put those charged and convicted in one place to see if a person has a history of domestic violence.
3: Where if the person has a history of it, and then you take the steps to protect yourself, your children, whatever the case may be, then that would alert first responders, the court system, the police.
0: A woman remains in the hospital and two officers are recovering after all three were shot outside the Wilson County Courthouse by the same man, the sheriff's office says. On Tuesday, the accused shooter, 21-year-old Abdul Karim Mustafa, made his first court appearance on multiple charges. He was denied bonds. 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
4: 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We're delving into a new NCHA report titled More Than Medicine, The Economic Impact of North Carolina Hospitals. My guest is Josh Dobson, President and CEO of the North Carolina Healthcare Association.
5: 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They spent around $44 billion on operations and workforce expenses. And that spending does ripple outward into local economies. Hospitals are often among the largest employers in a region, especially rural communities. In fact, they're among the top 10 employers in 95 of North Carolina's 100 counties.
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Currently it is 90 degrees in Henderson and Vance County. You got the afternoon drive. Here's one from Tom Myers.

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0: 15 minutes after 3 o'clock, 89 degrees currently in Henderson and Vance County. Time now for NCNN weather.
1: An area of high pressure settles in for the next several days. It keeps things quiet for us, but it's also going to help to heat us up in the coming days. Partly cloudy today, it is warmer with highs back in the upper 80s. Clear skies and mild temperatures tonight. We'll get down into the mid-60s. It's sunny and hot again by Wednesday. High temperatures are in the mid-90s with a heat index around 100. I'm meteorologist Amy Wilmoth in the NCN Weather Center.

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0: NCN Sports, I'm Jeff Hamlin. In its first year as a member of United Soccer League 2, Appalachian FC has made the playoffs. Appalachian defeated South Carolina United Bantams in Boone on Sunday to punch its ticket to the postseason. Tonight, Appalachian faces Lehigh Valley United in Bethlehem, Pennsylvania. Also tonight, Asheville City takes on Virginia Beach United at Greenwood Field in Asheville. It's the fourth straight year that Asheville City has made the League 2 playoffs. Last year, they were eliminated in the first round by the Greenville Triumph. It is the final day of stroke play at the U.S. Junior Girls Golf Championship at Old Chatham Golf Club in Durham. Canadian Clary Lynn is in the lead at 13 under. She fired a 65 today in the second round. Amelia Harris, who plays at the University of South Carolina, in second place at 9 under. Emily Zalesman is in third place at 8 under. Jenna Kim, a Raleigh native who won four state championships playing at Durham Academy, tied for 46th entering today. The top 64 players advanced to match play. Yui Sako of the High Point Rockers is the Atlantic League Pitcher of the Week. Sako, formerly of the New York Mets organization, allowed just two hits over eight shutout innings, striking out 10 in a win over the Staten Island Ferry Hawks on Sunday. In the Premier Lacrosse League, former North Carolina Tar Heel defenseman Jack Rowlett has agreed to a contract extension with the Carolina Chaos. Rowlett now signed with the Chaos through 2029. He is a six-time All-Star and a charter member of the Chaos when the franchise was granted to Carolina in 2023. The Chaos have also signed midfielder Shane Knobloch. This season, Knobloch made the Premier Lacrosse League All-Star team for the first time in his career. He is playing in his third season with the Chaos. 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
0: Coming up tonight, the 96th Major League Baseball All-Star Game from Citizens Bank Ballpark in Philadelphia. Former Durham Bulls third baseman Junior Caminero of the Tampa Bay Rays will start for the American League. Another former Bull, Joe Ryan, will suit up for the American League. Jordan Walker of the St. Louis Cardinals, who won the home run derby, will suit up for the National League. Oklahoma City Thunder head coach Mark Daigneault, Detroit Pistons head coach J.B. Bickerstaff, and Gonzaga's Mark Few have been named assistants for the United States men's national basketball team, which will start play in the Summer Olympics 2 years from now. Miami Heat head coach Eric Spoelstra will be the head coach of the American squad. Bickerstaff, a former assistant with the Charlotte Bobcats. In the NHL, the Pittsburgh Penguins have signed left winger Nick Robertson to a two-year contract. That's sports. I'm Jeff Hamlin on NCN.
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0: .43. That bullet to the leg nearly took him, but it took him to her.
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0: 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Featuring, I know you're going to think I'm lying, but I'm not. At 6:40, at 7:40, I'll let you know the national day, what happened on this date, and who's on the birthday list. Then at 8, the latest local news and events with John Charles Rose. Oh, and of course, I'll tell you the color of the day. So get up, get on up. Get up, get on up. With me, Steve Lewis, on WIZS.
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7: 19 and a half minutes away from 4 o'clock. You got the afternoon drive. I'm John Stevenson in the studio. Appreciate you listening. Thanks for making WIZS your home on the radio. Coming up, we'll have in CNN weather. Currently about 90 degrees in Anderson and Vance County. Get you a beach music track right now from Clifford Curry.

0: 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I'm meteorologist Amy Wilmoth in the NCN Weather Center.
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Pat Benatar, Love is a Battlefield. 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I want to remind you that the following is a public service announcement from WICS Radio and WICS.com. On Saturday, July the 18th at 4 p.m., there's going to be a musical program at Mount Calvary in Townsville. Appearing on the program will be Pastor Evelyn Harrison, also work in progress of Trumpeteers of New Grassy Creek, Caleb Crawley, and also the Mount Calvary Love Fellowship Choir. That is going to be, again, on Saturday, July the 18th. That's this Saturday at 4 p.m. Also, on Sunday, July the 19th at 4 p.m., Mount Calvary United Holy Church in Townsville, North Carolina, presents the Whole

Armor of God. Appearing on the program will be Pastor Seaman Rice, also Elder Danny Druitt, and Minister Dennis Williams, as well as Minister Jaden Watkins and Minister James Gibbs. Minister Brody of Durham, North Carolina, will also be there. Again, that date will be Sunday, July the 19th at 4 p.m. Mount Calvary United Holy Church in Townsville, North Carolina. For a complete list of public service announcements 24/7, go to WIZS.com and scroll down to the public service announcements logo. Lots more on the way. We've got NCNN News in just a very few minutes. Right now, we'll get some music from Zach Top, WIZS Henderson.

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5: CNN News, I'm Melissa Dale. AP Washington correspondent Sagar Magani reports President Trump is already backing off a plan to charge toll on ships passing through the Strait of Hormuz.
6: President Trump has backtracked on plans to charge ships for using the Strait of Hormuz. Yesterday, the president laid out a 20% toll, saying it was in exchange for the U.S. making transit safe.
7: We are going to be reimbursed for protection.
6: But he scrapped that idea after hearing from Mideast leaders.
7: And they said, we'd love to do it a different way. We'd love to invest in the United States with billions and billions of dollars.
6: The president says he actually likes this better.
7: Because I don't think anybody should be able to charge a fee for the strait.
6: Meantime, more U.S. strikes on Iran and Iranian attacks on shipping and American allies have left an interim peace deal in tatters. Sagar Magani, Washington.
5: Trump administration officials have told Immigration and Customs Enforcement officers to suspend most vehicle stops after two deadly shootings in a little over a week, according to a person familiar with the matter. The order Tuesday came a day after an ICE officer shot and killed a Colombian man in Maine. South Carolina Governor Henry McMaster has named Darlene Graham Nordone as her late brother Lindsey Graham's temporary replacement in the U.S. Senate. She spoke briefly after the announcement in Columbia, South Carolina.
8: I want to thank the governor for selecting me to serve the remainder of Lindsey's term. It is such an honor. Lindsey has always been there for me, and now I will be there for him.
5: Roy Cooper's U.S. Senate campaign has been raking in an average of more than $1 million a week in recent months, according to a campaign announcement Tuesday, declaring a $14.8 million haul in the second quarter of 2026. 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
5: AP's Lisa Dwyer reports that E. Jean Carroll has collected the money owed in the 2023 Trump sex abuse and defamation case.
11: E. Jean Carroll has been paid over $5.6 million that a jury awarded plus interest in her sexual abuse and defamation lawsuit against President Donald Trump. The U.S. Supreme Court recently upheld the verdict against Trump, paving the way for the release of the money held in escrow since the 2023 verdict, when the jury found that Trump sexually abused Carroll in 1996, then defamed her after she spoke out in 2019. Trump's lawyers plan to keep appealing at that payment. Trump is also appealing the $83 million in defamation compensation granted to Carroll after a 2024 trial. Trump continues to deny the allegations. I'm Lisa Dwyer.
5: A woman remains in the hospital and two officers are recovering after all three were shot outside the Wilson County Courthouse by the same man, the sheriff's office says. On Tuesday, the accused shooter, 21-year-old Abdul Karim Mustafa, made his first court appearance. He was denied bond. The North Carolina Department of Health and Human Services is reporting more than 200 cases of cyclosporiasis, a parasitic illness that causes gastrointestinal symptoms as infections continue to rise. Dr. David Weber, an infectious disease specialist at UNC Health, tells WRAL that this parasite is sending some people to the hospital.
12: So the ones that are sick enough to come into the hospital, which may be a minority of people, feel pretty miserable, the sicker ones. You know, they feel quite bloated.
5: Captain Sully Sullenberger is sharing his early-stage Alzheimer's diagnosis and how it is impacting his daily life, as well as his decision to speak out for families living in the shadows. His wife, Lori, says they are navigating the diagnosis with hope and finding joy in everyday moments. Sully plans to use his platform to raise awareness and support others. Alyssa Vail, NCN News.
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Today's country, yesterday's greatest hits. Here's Dylan Scott.

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0: has backtracked on plans to charge ships for using the Strait of Hormuz, saying Gulf countries would instead invest in the United States. Another wave of U.S. strikes on Iran and Iranian attacks on shipping and U.S. allies left an interim peace deal in tatters. Trump administration officials have told Immigration and Customs Enforcement officers to suspend most vehicle stops after two deadly shootings in a little over a week, according to a person familiar with the matter. The order Tuesday came a day after an ICE officer shot and killed a Colombian man in Maine. Roy Cooper's U.S. Senate campaign has been raking in an average of more than $1 million a week in recent months, according to a campaign announcement Tuesday, declaring a $14.8 million haul in the second quarter of 2026. A woman remains in the hospital and two officers are recovering after they were shot outside the Wilson County courthouse by the same man, the sheriff's office says. On Tuesday, the accused shooter, 21-year-old Abdul Karim Mustafa, made his first court appearance. He was denied bond. Alyssa Vail, NCN News.
1: 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That's from 6 until 7 p.m. And that is today. This evening from 6 to 7 p.m., Baskerville Funeral Home Chapel, located at 104 South Chestnut Street in Henderson. 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Again, that date is today, Tuesday, July the 14th, from 6 to 7 p.m., 104 South Chestnut Street in Henderson.

WIZS Henderson, local news, on the air at 8 a.m., 12 noon, and 5 p.m., Monday through Friday. 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

0: NCN Sports, I'm Jeff Hamlin. Charlotte 49ers women's basketball coach Tamika Reed is ready to resume her duties. Reed has been on leave since early April due to an undisclosed medical issue. The Charlotte Post reports Reed has been medically cleared. Reed finished her second year with the 49ers this season. Charlotte finished 14-18. It is the final day of stroke play at the U.S. Junior Girls Golf Championship at Old Chatham Golf Club in Durham. Canadian Clary Lynn is in the lead. After firing a 65 today, she is at 13 under par. Amelia Harris, who plays at the University of South Carolina, in second place at 9 under. Jenna Kim, a Raleigh native who won four state championships at Durham Academy, tied for 46th entering today. The top 64 players advance to match play. Coming up tonight, the United Soccer League 2 playoffs get underway, and Appalachian FC making its first ever USL 2 playoff appearance. Appalachian will travel north to face Lehigh Valley United in Bethlehem, Pennsylvania. Tonight in Asheville, Asheville City faces Virginia Beach United at Greenwood Field. It's the fourth straight year that Asheville has made the League 2 playoffs. Last year, they were eliminated in the first round by the Greenville Triumph. Yuhi Sako of the High Point Rangers is the Atlantic League Pitcher of the Week. Sako, formerly of the New York Mets organization, allowed only two hits over eight shutout innings, striking out 10 in a win over the Staten Island Ferry Hawks on Sunday. Coming up tonight, the 96th Major League Baseball All-Star Game from Citizens Bank Ballpark in Philadelphia. Former Durham Bulls third baseman Junior Caminero of the Tampa Bay Rays will start for the American League. Former Asheville Tourist pitcher Joe Ryan, now with the Minnesota Twins, will start for the American League as well. Jordan Walker, who won the home run derby last night, starts for the National League. 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
0: In the Premier Lacrosse League, former North Carolina Tar Heel defenseman Jack Rowlett has agreed to a contract extension with the Carolina Chaos. Rowlett now signed with the Chaos through 2029. He is a six-time All-Star who was a charter member of the Chaos when the franchise was granted to Carolina back in 2023. The Chaos have also signed midfielder Shane Knobloch to a contract extension. Knobloch made the PLL All-Star game for the first time ever this year. The National Football League has notified owners there will be a special one-day meeting on Wednesday, August 26th in Atlanta. It's expected there will be a vote on the Seattle Seahawks ownership transaction. Last week, a group led by San Francisco limited partner Vinoy Khosla agreed to purchase the Seahawks for $9.6 billion. That's sports. I'm Jeff Hamlin on NCN.
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4: An area of high pressure settles in for the next several days. It keeps things quiet for us, but it's also going to help to heat us up in the coming days. Partly cloudy today, it is warmer with highs back in the upper 80s. Clear skies and mild temperatures tonight. We'll get down into the mid-60s. It's sunny and hot again by Wednesday. High temperatures are in the mid-90s with a heat index around 100. I'm meteorologist Amy Wilmoth in the NCN Weather Center.
5: And 4:30 right now, and currently 89 degrees in Henderson and Vance County.

0: 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And, of course, the local Henderson News at 5 p.m. with Scout Hughes reporting this afternoon on this Tuesday afternoon. So stay tuned for all that and a whole lot more coming your way right here on WICS. 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
6: 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Stay tuned. We'll have local Henderson news on the way with Scout Hughes reporting this afternoon. And, of course, NCNN Network news coming up for you at 4:55. I'm John Stevenson. You got the afternoon drive and some music right now from Earth, Wind, and Fire.

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5: News, I'm Melissa Vail. At a news conference, Representative Ted Lieu, vice chair of the House Democratic Caucus, says ICE agents without body cameras are shooting people while the department withholds evidence.
6: They are an out-of-control rogue agency. And what happened in Houston is particularly egregious because the Department of Homeland Security will not even provide the names and witnesses of the ICE agents at that shooting to the criminal investigation that the Harris County District Attorney opened. You basically now have the federal government obstructing a state criminal investigation. What is Department of Homeland Security hiding?
5: The U.S. military says it has reimposed its blockade of Iranian ports in response to Iran's attacks on commercial ships on the Strait of Hormuz. The U.S. first imposed the blockade in mid-April and then lifted it in mid-June, a day after the signing of the interim deal aimed at permanently ending the war. South Carolina U.S. Senator Lindsey Graham died on Saturday. First elected to the Senate in 2002, Graham had in 23 years risen to be one of the chamber's most prominent figures. Meredith College political science professor David McLennan tells NCN News Graham moved from moderate to close ally of President Trump.
7: He was known as one of the most independent and bipartisan members of both chambers. He worked with Democrats. And then in recent years, with his movement toward the president, he's moved away from those and has supported President Trump.
5: Utilities across the country requested a record $9.2 billion in electric and natural gas rate increases during the second quarter of 2026, according to a new report, with North Carolina accounting for nearly $900 million of those requests, as Duke Energy's separate base rate case remains before state regulators. 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
1: AP's Lisa Dwyer reports that E. Jean Carroll has collected the money owed in the 2023 Trump sex abuse and defamation case.
2: E. Jean Carroll has been paid over $5.6 million that a jury awarded plus interest in her sexual abuse and defamation lawsuit against President Donald Trump. The U.S. Supreme Court recently upheld the verdict against Trump, paving the way for the release of the money held in escrow since the 2023 verdict, when the jury found that Trump sexually abused Carroll in 1996, then defamed her after she spoke out in 2019. Trump's lawyers plan to keep appealing at that payment. Trump has also appealing the $83 million in defamation compensation granted to Carroll after a 2024 trial. Trump continues to deny the allegations. I'm Lisa Dwyer.
1: A Durham man is facing a felony charge after deputies say he shot his adult son during a family dispute Tuesday morning. According to the Durham County Sheriff's Office, 67-year-old Rodney Feaster allegedly shot his 27-year-old son during the dispute. The City of Charlotte and environmental organizations are working to revitalize communities with clean energy infrastructure and other solutions to address pressing environmental issues. The Green Print Initiative aims to use community-based input to tackle environmental inequities across the city. Kennedy Williams with Clean Air NC says they received many different ideas for projects throughout the Queen City.
3: People understand that we're in a climate crisis, and I think that because of that, they want to be able to equip their homes to be able to kind of be sustainable and be more green. Sustainable housing was the biggest one. Another priority was like electrification. So people are really interested in EVs.
1: Billy Joel had a number one album in 1993 with River of Dreams and never wrote another rock album again. The musician made it a point to go out on a high note, he said in a new YouTube interview shared on Tuesday. Alyssa Vail, NCN News.
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9: Thank you for listening to WIZS News. This is Scout Hughes reporting. John Stevenson also in the studio with us this evening, doing a good job for us. In the news this evening, the Vance County Board of Commissioners and the Vance County Planning Board gathered Thursday afternoon for a joint meeting to get an update on progress of a development of a unified development ordinance for the county. Under the leadership of In Focus, the county is in the process of updating policies that govern development and land use. Michael Harvey with In Focus shared a draft of the document during the hour-long meeting, and he walked the group through the various sections of the document. Harvey said the UDO will provide a streamlined process that is easy for the public to read and follow and will make policies easier to enforce. The UDO is, quote, born out of partnership, not mandates, Harvey said. In Focus has worked with numerous counties and municipalities to develop ordinances and comprehensive land use plans over the past 20 years. Harvey said InFocus provides 2 years of service after the document is adopted to help resolve questions, address modifications, or tackle other issues where support is needed. Commissioner Dan Brummett advocated for concentration first on Article 5 of the UDO draft, which includes data center development. If InFocus can make that article a priority, then that part of the UDO could be adopted as a text amendment to the current ordinance. Commissioner Valencia Perry said the current draft language is not strong enough. Harvey said InFocus helps counties and municipalities develop their desired policies while making sure the language is consistent with state law. You know, it's been more than a few years since the last football game was played at Veterans Field here in Henderson, but WIZS's George Hoyle said the field is still in good shape. You know, the rest of the facility needs a little bit of TLC. Myself and George Hoyle, we wondered aloud about what it would take to restore one of Henderson's gems. Our conversation was on a previous edition of Sports Talk. The short trip down memory lane came about after I had stopped by to visit the Henderson Field recently. And although I didn't grow up here in Henderson, I could feel the nostalgia that so many, including my grandfather, Howard Hughes, have for the football stadium that sits just behind the current Center for Innovation on Charles Street. Depending on your age, you may remember Friday nights in the crisp fall air sitting on the home side under the press box. If you didn't arrive in time, you would be relegated to the visitor's side in those massive stone bleachers to watch the local high school team defend its home field. June commencement exercises were held on Veterans Field, too. Oh, the stories that field could tell. One well-documented story took place on Thanksgiving Day in 1947. That's when Henderson High School hosted the state Class A football championship, and the local boys won, beating Mount Airy 25-14. It's probably been since, I know for certain it's been since 1989 that any high school football has been played at Veterans Field, but Hoyle said it might just take the right person or people with the right vision to get football back. There are grants through the NFL, for example, to support youth football. The right person with the right vision could breathe new life into a space that has been the source of many good memories for generations here in Henderson. We got to tell you about what's going on tonight at Baskerville Funeral Home in less than an hour. Baskerville Funeral Home having their next community information series with presenter Beth Ann Baugh, patron services, and outreach librarian for Perry Memorial Library here in Henderson. It's, like I had said before, it's happening tonight from 6 to 7 p.m. at the Baskerville Funeral Home Chapel. That address, 104 South Chestnut Street here in Henderson, North Carolina. You can contact Baskerville Funeral Home at this phone number, 252-430-6824, for more information. And you can learn more about the library services, outreach services, along with the local history and library programming as well. Your time right now approaching 7 minutes after the 5 o'clock hour. John, let's go ahead. We'll take a timeout. When we come back, we'll have more WIZS news on the way.
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9: 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Let's go ahead and continue on with our newscast this evening. Mariah Parham Health invites community members to attend a free lunch and learn on Thursday, August the 13th, featuring board-certified orthopedic surgeon Damian Rispoli, MD. The educational event will take place from 12 noon to 1:30 p.m. in the auditorium of the Mariah Parham Health Campus. The presentation, titled Strong Shoulders, Stronger You, will focus on the prevention, detection, and treatment of common shoulder injuries and conditions. Attendees will gain practical information on maintaining shoulder health, recognizing early signs of injury, and understanding the latest treatment options available for shoulder pain and dysfunction. Guests will enjoy a complimentary lunch while learning about common shoulder injuries and conditions, injury prevention techniques, early warning signs that shouldn't be ignored, non-surgical and surgical treatment options, when to seek evaluation from an orthopedic specialist. Quote, education is one of the most important tools that we can provide to our community, said Bert Beard, CEO of Mariah Parham Health. This lunch and learn is a wonderful opportunity for people to hear directly from Dr. Rispoli, ask questions, and gain valuable information that can help them stay active, reduce pain, and improve their quality of life. We're proud to offer events like this as part of our ongoing commitment to making our community healthier. Rispoli specializes in general orthopedics with advanced fellowship training in shoulder and elbow surgery from the Mayo Clinic. He is board certified in orthopedic surgery and is a member of the American Shoulder and Elbow Surgeons, along with the American Orthopedic Association and the Arthroscopy Association of North America. This event is free and open to the public. However, space is limited and registration in advance is required. To reserve a seat, you can visit this website, www.mariahparham.com/events. I had a very kind gentleman walk into the station earlier today, dropped off this public service announcement for us. Manna from Heaven Church is having their community back to school event Saturday, August the 8th. It's less than a month away, but I feel like people should go ahead and mark it down on their calendars. This event happening at 691 Bear Pond Road in Henderson. On-site parking is available. They warmly welcome elementary, middle, and high school students to enjoy free backpacks and school supplies. Join them for family fun with activities including a bouncy house, water games, video games, and other games for adults as well. A delicious lunch will be served to all. They'll also be sharing groceries with their guests while supplies last. They would be truly delighted to celebrate this festive annual back-to-school event with you and your family. Supplies of backpacks and groceries are limited and will be provided on a first-come, first-served basis. For more information, you can contact the church at 252-598-1011. Again, I had that kind gentleman, I hate that I didn't ask for his name, but a kind gentleman dropped off that PSA for us earlier today. We've been running it for a few months now, but he just came back as a friendly reminder as well. Also, a new item that has come in, there's actually some more stuff. It's crazy that we're having back-to-school stuff and planning back-to-school stuff already. It seems like the summer has flown by. This upcoming announcement coming from North Henderson Baptist Church and Eddie Nutt. North Henderson Baptist Church is going to have its annual backpack and school supply giveaway also on August the 8th, this at 11 a.m. The child must be present to receive school supplies. A free hot dog lunch will be provided for everyone in attendance. For more information, you can contact North Henderson Baptist Church or Eddie Nutt at this phone number, 252-438-8012, or northhendersonbaptist@gmail.com. Once again, that item has came to us relatively newly. I reckon you could say it that way. But once again, that is the North Henderson Baptist Church, their annual backpack and school supply giveaway, August the 8th at 11 a.m. at North Henderson Baptist Church, 1211 North Garnet Street in Henderson. Forgot to mention the address. Your time right now, 14 minutes after the 5 o'clock hour. We thank you for listening. Let's go ahead. We'll take another time out. When we come back, we will have our evening obituaries of the day. Stay with us.
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9: Your time right now, 16 minutes after the 5 o'clock hour. We thank you for listening to WIZS News. It's time now for the evening obituaries of the day. Carrie Lou Pugh LeMay, age 91 of Finch Road, passed away on July the 9th at Mariah Parham Health. She was born in Warren County. A funeral service will be held at 2 p.m. this Sunday, July the 19th, in the chapel of Davis Royster Funeral Service. Interment will follow at the Wortham and Pugh Cemetery. A viewing will be held 1 hour prior to the service. Survivors include her son, Ralph LeMay, one niece, three nephews, and a host of other loved ones and relatives. Davis Royster Funeral Service is in charge of arrangements for Carrie Lou Pugh LeMay, age 91, of Finch Road. This concludes the evening obituaries of the day. From all of us here at WIZS, we send our thoughts, our prayers, and our, pardon me, We send our thoughts, our prayers, and our condolences to all of those who have lost loved ones at this time. We'll be right back.
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9: 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Time now for your weather forecast. Tonight, it's going to be clear, a low around 63 degrees with calm winds. Tomorrow, sunny, a high near 94 degrees, a calm wind becoming southwest around 5 miles per hour in the afternoon. Wednesday night, mostly clear, a low around 69 degrees with calm winds. Thursday, sunny and hot, a high near 98. Your heat index values as high as 102, a light and variable wind. Thursday night, mostly clear, a low around 74 with a calm wind. And as we round out the weekend on Friday, or the weekend, Lord have mercy, as we round out the work week on Friday, it's going to be sunny and hot, a high near 98 degrees. Friday night, mostly clear, a low around 74. We're not expected to get any rainfall, according to the forecast, at least not until the weekend. There is 40% chance of precipitation on Saturday. That progresses up to 50% on Sunday. We'll see how that plays out, but as of right now, no precipitation for the rest of the work week. Your temperature at the Henderson-Oxford Airport is 85 degrees. At the Vance County Regional Farmers Market, it's sitting at 90 degrees. Some temperatures around our area, 86 degrees in Oxford, 88 degrees in Lewisburg, 87 for our friends in Warrenton. How about our friends in Virginia? 88 degrees in South Hill and 89 in Clarksville. And right here at the WIZS studios here in Henderson, North Carolina, it's a little bit warm out there with 87 degrees. That's been your weather forecast and temperatures from around the area for WIZS. The Carl Lake water level right now sitting at 295.83 feet. We thank you all very much for listening. The local news is a production of WIZS Radio. Your writers and announcers and contributors are Laura Gable, John Charles Rose, Steve Lewis, John Stevenson, and my name is Scout Hughes. We also want to thank Bill Harris for his continued contributions to WIZS Radio. 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Stay tuned. We will have the North Carolina News Network Sports coming up at 25 after, followed by the audio portion of WREL at 5:30. Then coming up at 6 o'clock tonight, it is the Joy Christian Center broadcast with Pastor Bruce Legates. 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

0: NCN Sports, I'm Jeff Hamlin. Canadian Cleary Lynn is on her way to being the number one seed when match play starts tomorrow at the U.S. Junior Girls Golf Championship at Old Chatham Golf Club in Durham. Today, Lynn fired a 65 that puts her at 13 under at the end of stroke play. Yuji Liu of China is five strokes back in second place at 8 under. Match play in the event featuring 64 players will start tomorrow. In its first year as a member of United Soccer League 2, Appalachian FC has made the playoffs. Appalachian defeated South Carolina United Bantams in Boone on Saturday to punch its ticket to the postseason. And tonight, Appalachian will face Lehigh Valley United in Bethlehem, Pennsylvania. Also in the playoffs, Asheville City. Tonight in Asheville, they'll take on Virginia Beach United at Greenwood Field, the fourth straight year in which Asheville City has made the playoffs. In United Soccer League One, Charlotte Independence's Javen Romero and goalkeeper Matt Levy have been named to the USL Cup Team of Round 4. Levy earned a clean sheet and a win over the Greenville Triumph and also earned a victory in Charlotte's win over Charleston Battery in penalty kicks that earned Independence a trip to the USL Cup knockout round. Romero assisted on the only goal in Charlotte's win over Greenville. Yuhi Sako of the High Point Rockers is the Atlantic League Pitcher of the Week. Sako, formerly of the New York Mets organization, allowed just two hits over eight shutout innings in a win over the Staten Island Fairy Hawks on Sunday. In the World Cup, Spain is moving on to the World Cup Championship game this afternoon in Texas. The Spaniards knocked off France 2-0. The game-winning goal scored on a penalty kick. Spain will face either Argentina or England in New Jersey for the World Championship Sunday. 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
0: Charlotte 49ers women's basketball coach Tamika Reed is ready to resume her duties, according to an article in the Charlotte Post. Reed has been on leave since early April due to an undisclosed medical issue. Reed has been medically cleared. She just finished her second year with Charlotte. Last year, the 49ers went 14-18. In the Premier Lacrosse League, former North Carolina Tar Heels defenseman Jack Rolette has agreed to a contract extension with the Carolina Chaos. Rolette now signed with the Chaos through 2029. He's a six-time All-Star. Coming up tonight, the 96th Major League Baseball All-Star Game from Citizens Bank Ballpark in Philadelphia. Former Durham Bulls third baseman Junior Caminero of the Tampa Bay Rays will start at third base for the American League. That's sports. I'm Jeff Hamlin on NCN.
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1: New today, health officials believe lettuce and salad greens may be the source of the cyclospora outbreak as cases rise across North Carolina and around the country. Thank you for joining us. I'm Ashley Rowe.
2: And I'm Dan Haggerty. Michigan Health Department officials are saying in the early investigation, the results are pointing to the lettuce or salad greens again as the source, but they say they can't rule out other food items. Could be other things as well. Michigan dealing with a lot more cases than we have here. They have about 2,600 reported cases.
1: Comparatively, North Carolina dealing with more than 200 cases. But listen to this. Wake County has the overwhelming bulk of those cases, 186 as of today, and four people have been hospitalized. Cyclospora is a microscopic parasite known for causing stomach troubles. Because of how long an infection can last, it's difficult to trace it to a single source.
3: Our biggest ask to the public is to avoid the temptation, avoid the ask to test it too early. The majority of diarrhea cases will resolve in a few days, and viral illnesses are still common. So we recommend that anything under 7 days, we defer testing. So we do not test under 7 days.
1: Dr. Christopher Chow says it is still important to get checked out by a doctor if you're not feeling well so that they can make decisions on a treatment plan based on your situation, your symptoms, and your health history. And just into the newsroom, new numbers. State health officials reporting now more than 300 cases in North Carolina. So a big jump there from today. Dr. Chow says the most important thing that you can do throughout this outbreak is to continue good hand washing and food hygiene. Don't avoid healthy fruits and vegetables because of this. And I just spoke with a public health official with Wake County. She says really the only thing that will kill cyclospora is if you cook your food. As health and safety guidance evolves and cases rise, count on WRAL to keep you updated on everything your family needs to know. You'll hear from people who experienced the illness firsthand, plus in-depth discussions on what to look for so that you don't get sick. That is all on our WRAL YouTube page.
2: Nightlife safety is one of the top concerns for any big city. After the 4th of July, that issue does keep getting more and more attention here in Raleigh. WRAL's Eric Miller joining us ahead of a meeting tonight where the city could discuss some next steps, Eric.
4: And Dan, this meeting is happening right here behind me, the community center at Millbrook Exchange Park. It's part of what the city is billing as its summer safety series. They're covering a lot of different topics with these meetings, everything from how to stay safe on a trail to how to stay safe at a party. Now, of course, tonight's meeting is focused on nightlife, and it's been planned long before what happened on July 4th, all of the chaos and violence that we saw from Briar Creek to Glenwood South. Still, what happened that day is underscoring the importance of the safety tips that the city is planning on sharing here. Now, this is geared, the city says, towards a wide range of folks, anybody from business owners to staff to college students, really, you name it. Anybody who might be out late at a bar and restaurant, they say they're trying to serve some science-based advice that'll help keep people safe, and they hope save lives. Now, this meeting will get started here at 6:30 p.m. The city, RPD, all are part of this. It'll be running until 8 tonight in Raleigh. Eric Miller, WRAL News.
1: All right, Eric. Jurors in Durham have begun deliberating in the murder trial of Darius Tyson. Tyson is charged with murdering Sean Burton. Burton has been missing since 2022. His body has never been found. Still, prosecutors say there is enough evidence to convict Tyson. Two other men are also charged in the case. And new tonight, a detention officer faces charges after investigators say he gave contraband to inmates. Dylan Walker faces charges for conspiracy and providing contraband. He worked in the Halifax County Jail for about 9 months. The sheriff's office says it doesn't tolerate any behavior that compromises the integrity of its jail. Raleigh police shared new information about a deadly crash along Atlantic Avenue. Officers say Dennis Dillon got off a Go Raleigh bus and tried to cross the road when he was hit by an SUV about 2 weeks ago. He died from his injuries. Prosecutors have not filed charges against the other driver involved in the case.
2: Durham is sharing some of the ways city government is cutting back on its water use during this drought. All city landscaping crews are using reclaimed water for plants. They're also cutting back on water used at Hillendale Golf Course. Durham is in the stage 2 water restrictions right now. That means people can't use sprinklers or wash their cars. In Creedmoor, voluntary water restrictions started. Leaders in the area say that they're starting to see troubling signs in the water supply there, like we have seen across the Triangle and some other places. There aren't any penalties in place there yet, but if the drought continues to get worse, restrictions could become mandatory.
1: Finding a job after prison can be one of the toughest challenges for people re-entering society. Now a North Carolina program is giving inmates a head start. Nearly 700 incarcerated men and women in 22 state prisons can now rebuild resumes, search for jobs, and connect with employers before they're released. It's all part of an effort to help them find work faster and reduce repeat offenses. A new report finds utility companies are asking regulators for more money than ever before. The nonprofit Power Lines found utilities requested a record high $9.2 billion in electric rate increases during the second quarter, with nearly half of those requests from southern states. North Carolina accounted for roughly one of every $10 requested nationwide.
2: We've got more to get to tonight, like the shift we're seeing in SNAP benefits. The state budget changes how governments pay the program behind food stamps. And next, we'll talk about the impact that change could have on people who rely on SNAP. Plus, the heat is coming back. We've had a nice break, but it's not going to last much longer. Kat's going to be here in a few minutes sharing when we could see record heat.
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1: New neighbors are moving into North Hills. Two new tenants signed leases at Tower 5 in the North Hills Innovation District. North Hills has been growing rapidly in recent years, and it's going to continue to grow as Kane Realty works to add more towers to the area. Happening tonight, Fayetteville is having a meeting to unveil safety plans for an intersection. The meeting starts at 6 o'clock at West Fayetteville Baptist Church, and they're going to be discussing improvements coming to Good Middling Road and Two Bale Lane.
2: A federal food stamp program that helps feed more than 1.4 million North Carolinians is facing a major funding shift. Now the counties are going to have to pay more. WRL State Government reporter Caroline Yaffa is live outside of a Wake County grocery store. And Caroline, you spoke with Wake County residents and people there who have relied on this program. What does the change mean for people like this woman and other families?
11: Dan, I spoke to a woman today. Her name was Robin Teal, and she told me she used to rely on the Supplemental Nutrition Assistance Program, known as SNAP, and she said that it was just way more than a benefit. She said it was a safety net for her and her family. And now she's watching as counties prepare to absorb millions of dollars in new costs just to administer SNAP across the state. And it could impact local services that you rely on.
12: For 15 years, Teal depended on SNAP to help feed her and her son, Max. She says the program gave her something she couldn't put a price on.
13: The single mothers, the single fathers, grandparents that are raising grandchildren, you know, they need that support to take away some of the anxieties.
12: Now counties are going to have to pony up more money to keep the program going as the federal government cuts back on funding. So starting in October, North Carolina counties are expected to take on an estimated $52 million in additional SNAP administrative costs. That cost could grow to about $69 million starting in 2028. The extra money wasn't included in the new state budget, meaning counties will have to come up with the funds themselves. For Wake County, that could mean another $3 million.
14: We're going to ensure that we continue to do everything we can to provide those services for the people of Wake County.
12: Teal says she hopes all counties still provide services for those who need them.
13: Well, it was very important because it took a lot of fear away.
11: I reached out to spokespeople for House Speaker Destin Hall and for Senate Leader Phil Berger to see if there are any discussions in a new upcoming budget to see if the state would take over these costs instead of diverting them to counties. And they have not immediately responded. Caroline Yoffa, WRAL News, live in Raleigh.
1: Caroline, thank you. Up next, some progress on high prices, but it comes with a catch. Bob on Your Side breaks down improving those inflation numbers and shares why a warning for why the progress could be short-lived.
15: And there are more than 750 active wildfires in Canada. Some of that smoke could reach our area, and I'll have the timing for that coming up.
16: Fact is, people like to go where they know others are going to enjoy themselves. And in Vance County on Saturday morning, it's the Vance County Regional Farmers Market. 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

0: project there at the Henderson-Oxford Airport. It'll give the airport access to the municipal water supply for the first time ever. There is also a taxiway project in the works. Leaders say the infrastructure upgrades will help support economic growth in the region.
1: In Johnston County, a group of healthcare workers are being recognized. A team at UNC Health Smithfield Emergency Department received the Stroke Elite Award. They were able to get a stroke patient connected to medicine within 12 minutes of their arrival at the emergency department. Every minute counts, of course, when someone is experiencing a stroke. Experts say every 15 minutes, the likelihood of death goes up.
2: This is Brian Schrader in the WRAL Live Center, and all new here at 5:30, the country is a step closer to permanent daylight saving time. This is a live look at the U.S. Capitol, where today the House voted to pass the Sunshine Protection Act, which would make daylight saving time year-round in this country unless a state chooses to opt out of it. President Trump supports the measure. Proponents say that it would do a lot of good for the economy and people would just enjoy having that extra daylight later in the day. But there are concerns about some of the unintended consequences. For instance, there are some parts of the country in the winter where the sun would not rise until after 9 o'clock in the morning. And also they're concerned about darker morning commutes. This all now goes to the Senate for its consideration.
0: Interesting. All right. Thank you, Brian. A woman who accused President Trump of sexually assaulting and defaming her received $5 million as part of the case. E. Jean Carroll was awarded the money by a jury, but the president and his legal team tried fighting it, going all the way to the U.S. Supreme Court. The Supreme Court rejected his appeal several weeks ago. The president has continued to deny the accusations in spite of the payment. ICE is telling agents to stop making traffic stops for now. Comes after two deadly shootings in Maine and Texas. The agency's tactics have come under fire with criticism from leaders in both parties. ICE will still make traffic stops if the case involving someone is considered highly dangerous.
1: Warren Buffett cut out the Gates Foundation from his philanthropy this year. Instead, he gave $6 billion worth of Berkshire Hathaway stock to four foundations related to his family. Buffett was a founding trustee of the Gates Foundation. He distanced himself from Gates due to his relationship with Jeffrey Epstein.
0: After months of rising prices, there's finally a bit of relief for your wallet. The latest CPI report, which tracks the cost of everyday goods and services and how much those prices change over time, is out today. Five on Your Side's Keely Arthur explains what's behind the slowdown and where prices are still climbing.
3: Inflation, meaning the rising costs of goods and services, has cooled down a little bit. In June, this latest report shows that inflation was at about 3.5%. Compare that to May, when it was at 4.2%. Here's a closer look at some individual products. Gasoline fell nearly 10% in June, pulling the overall energy index down, which includes things like gasoline, electricity, natural gas, and home heating fuel. Hotels, car insurance, and coffee also down slightly. Not everything got cheaper, though. Egg prices climbed more than 4% in June. Dairy products rose just over 1%, while meat, poultry, and fish also increased. Grocery prices and restaurant meals both ticked up slightly. Now, remember, this report is looking at prices in June. The price report for July is going to come out in August, and things could certainly fluctuate considering the fact that tensions in the Middle East continue to resurface. Reporting in Raleigh, Keely Arthur, 5 on Your Side.
1: Kat, we enjoyed such a comfortable day compared to what we have been experiencing, but we've got that hot heat coming right back.
4: Oh, yeah. Hopefully you enjoyed our break from the 90s today. We've been in the upper 80s, so it's felt great for July every single day on our 7 days in the 90s.
1: Woo-wee.
4: Not quite 100. We come close, so we'll be thankful for that. But we've got 7 days in a row coming up here with highs in the 90s. Even when our high dips down to 93 on Sunday, the humidity won't be great. It'll feel pretty tropical outside. So it's not going to be a big improvement that you're going to notice when you step outside on Sunday. So far this year, we've had 38 days in the 90s. We've got 7 on our 7-day forecast. That would put us at our yearly average of 45. And we still have time left to go in July. We've got all of August to go, September, sometimes in October, we can even hit 100 degrees. So we've got a long ways to go. We are likely to be looking at a very hot summer and far more 90s than normal. Zebulon, a live look right now at the historic town.

0: All bright sunny sky, the grass I'm sure love the rain that Zebulon has seen over the past week. If you're headed out to dinner tonight, temperatures are in the mid to upper 80s. It's a nice night to grill out or grab an outdoor table. After tonight, it is not going to be so pleasant, so try to squeeze it in while you can. High pressure is building in from the northwest, and as this area of high pressure builds in, we are going to see the heat dome move closer, and that's what heats us up. The same heat dome leads to sinking air, and sinking air prohibits clouds from really towering into those summertime thunderstorms, and that's what helps keep us dry up until the weekend. Weekend storm chances do go up a little bit with some summertime storms returning, but it's not looking like a whole lot of rain for us. The heavier rain totals are west and east of our area, and we're closer to that quarter inch total for much of central North Carolina. I want to talk about the wildfires. You can see some of the smoke already in the north. Look at all the wildfires, though. There are more than 750 in Canada alone. And some of this wildfire smoke is going to extend into the U.S. We're going to see bigger impacts in the Midwest as we head into the day Thursday. For us here in North Carolina, some of this smoke could be carried closer to us by Friday morning. We're not in the thick plume of smoke or anything like that. And this is at jet stream level that we see the smoke move across the border from Canada to the U.S. So most of this isn't going to be at the surface. At this point, it's unlikely it would lead to any kind of air quality issues, but it is something that we'll monitor, especially toward the Midwest, where they could run into some air quality issues this week. Sometimes can actually enhance our sunset, so we'll be on the lookout for that by the time we get to Friday. In the meantime, get ready for the heat. 95 tomorrow, 99 Thursday and Friday. Friday will be more humid than Thursday, so it's likely that we'll see a heat advisory issued. We'll revisit possibly issuing a WRAL weather alert day for Friday tomorrow. Check in for that update.
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2: A growing fish farm. An Army Vet's idea is taking off and giving people a lot of fresh fish. The Tar Heel Traveler takes us to the farm next.
3: I'm Gerald Owens. Coming up in our news at 6 o'clock, we're staying on top of breaking news. A tractor-trailer crash is tying up traffic on 95 in Johnston County. We'll have an update on any injuries and how long the traffic backups could last. Plus, switching student loan repayment plans. Some borrowers are being notified right now that they need to make some changes, but not everyone's timeline will look the same. Five on Your Side will explain the process. Those stories and more at the top of the hour.
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8: Welcome back as we take a live look. It was a very nice day here in the Triangle. This is the aerial view from the WRAL Garner Tower camera. Thanks for being with us here on WRAL News. A new book is highlighting Cumberland County's role in the American Revolution. The Cumberland County Public Library has published The Voices of Resolve, The Patriots of Liberty Point. The result of a two-year research project that documented the people behind the Liberty Point resolves. The book is now available online and will soon be added to the library's collection. Orange County families are invited to a free family resource fair next weekend in Hillsborough. This event will take place Saturday from 10 a.m. to 2 p.m. at the Whitted Human Services Center. Dozens of local organizations will be there on hand to connect with families and health, education, and community resources. Plenty of people use the summertime to fish. Tonight we find our Tar Heel traveler with piles of fish. In Fayetteville, Scott Mason takes us to Cedar Creek Fish Farm.
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13: We got almost 50 pounds of orders to do.
9: The crew cleans what people catch.
13: Tilapia is one of the fastest growing, fastest reproducing fish in the world.
9: The fish farm also raises fish.
14: They're excellent smellers.
9: Catfish.
14: The bigger ones we'll take back up front and sell, and smaller ones throw back.
9: Let them grow. Let them eat. Attack the bait.
15: I retired out of the military with 28 and a half years.
9: Dwayne Stone.
15: Basically, I fished and hunted most of my life.
9: Years ago, he had the idea of a fish farm.
15: But as far as building the farm, they said no.
9: The bank said no.
15: So basically, I went back to work for Uncle Sam and then over to Iraq.
9: Such irony in Iraq.
15: They love their fish.
9: But their fish hatcheries were in decline until Dwayne helped rejuvenate them.
15: And these were the largest hatcheries in Iraq. One for the Sunnis and one for the Shias.
9: Two warring factions.
16: Did it bring people together?
15: Well, they weren't shooting at each other.
10: Sebastian.
9: A bite.
10: You like to go fishing, don't you?
9: When he catches fish, yeah.
10: You like fishing better than eating? Okay.
16: Do people catch many fish?
15: Yes, they do. Friday night, we put 6,000 pounds in this front pond. In an hour, they catch between 20 and 30 pounds of fish.
9: Dwayne finally opened his fish farm in Fayetteville in 2002.
15: The difference being is the bank has actually come to me and asked me if I needed any money to expand.
9: The fish farm is often swimming.
13: Oh, yes. We'll have a line going all the way out this place. This comes directly from the coast.
9: Shrimp.
13: We take orders, and then we go to the coast and pick it up and deliver it here.
9: And raise fish here.
15: And it's a family operation.
9: A proud and patriotic operation.
15: I have friends that are very well-to-do, but they were never happy in the work. Whether it was the military or whether it's farming, I'm happy in my work. Don't go for the money. Enjoy life.
8: There you have it. The Cedar Creek Fish Farm in Fayetteville is open every day, 9 to 5, and the fish are always biting.
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18: Greetings in the name of Jesus. Jesus is Lord. This is Pastor Bruce Legates, and you're listening to the Joy Christian Center broadcast. If you can, grab your Bible and study along with us. Now enjoy this faith-filled song, and then we'll go right into today's lesson.

serve the system, and some bout a fortune of fame, while some cry I'm dysfunctional, and nobody knows my name. But the truth is in the Bible, and the truth is he paid your price. You can

0: serve.
1: Well, that's where you get the movement, the Protestant movement, to break away from that Catholic bondage, and came up with a Protestant movement. So you get the Protestant churches, different Protestant churches. Well, the people who came over first used the Geneva Bible. Listen to what Dr. Richard G. Lee has to say about it. And he gives you a scripture in Ephesians. If you remember, Ephesians 6 gives you the full armor of God, right? And you remember what the sword of the Spirit is? What was the sword of the Spirit in Ephesians 6? The Word of God. So that's our weapon. The Word of God is our weapon. Our weapons are mighty through God, right? So the Spirit, the sword of the Spirit is the Word of God. But here's what he said. He said, the early colonists brought the Geneva Bible to American shores. It had been produced in more than 140 editions. More than 140 editions. They had reprinted it and so forth. And it started from 1560. Think about it. 1560 to 1644. This was the most widely read and influential English Bible of the 16th and 17th centuries. Now, its size was about the size of this Bible here. It was 6 inches by 8 inches. So my Bible here is maybe a little bit bigger, but it was somewhat, as far as looking at it, about this size of this Bible here. My Bible's maybe a little bit bigger than that, but that's roughly. But it's probably thicker because of all the pages, you know. But even though it was a pretty good sized Bible, they called it a pocket Bible. This was known as a pocket Bible. I guess it could fit in saddlebags or in the pocket of your luggage and stuff. Because the earlier Bibles that they had were giant Bibles. They were great big. You've seen these great big unabridged dictionaries. The early Bibles were great big, thick Bibles. I mean, giant things. You couldn't carry them around, you know. There's almost, you know. you've seen these big Bibles on the pulpits of some churches. That's what the early Bibles were. They're great big things. You couldn't, but they made this Geneva Bible this size of a standard leather bound Bible, so you could take it with you and read it for the common man. Now another thing, this Bible had footnotes in it or commentary to explain the verses. First time it's ever been done. See, God wants his people to understand his word. But the people that were in charge of the church and the hierarchy and the Catholic Church, they didn't want the people to understand the word. Because number one, the Catholic, the priests and everything, the Pope and the priests and all that stuff, they weren't abiding by the word to start with. They were controlling the people. They were making up stuff. There's all kinds of stuff they made up that they've made up over the years that has nothing to do with the Bible. They made it up to control the people, to get their money, etc., keep them in bondage. Their system, the Catholic system, was you could only get to heaven by doing good works. They never told the people that you got to heaven by faith alone in Jesus Christ. They came up with a false doctrine of purgatory that once you, if you were lucky enough to qualify for heaven, so to speak, then you had to go through purgatory and get some sins burned off. That's not in the Bible. That's in one of those unscriptural books in the Apocrypha. So the point is, and you never know. And by the way, you could have some masses said and light candles and give money to help the people get out of purgatory, but you never knew when they were going to get out. It's just the most foolishness you ever heard in your life. But the poor people were in bondage to that mess. Well, a Catholic priest in Germany, you know his name? Martin Luther. He was reading in the book of Romans, and he saw that the just or the righteous shall live by faith. The just or righteous shall live by believing God's word. That you're saved by faith through grace and not of yourselves. It's not of works. So you can't boast. And that was a revelation to him. I just get saved by accepting Jesus and what he did on the cross. He shed his blood to wash away my sins. He went to hell and canceled my reservation. He rose from the dead so I could be born again. The Catholics never taught that. You see? Now they're forced to admit it now, but even now, most of the Catholic people still think they have to go to heaven. They only get to heaven by being a quote-unquote good Catholic. They have a saying that says, there's no salvation outside of the Church of Rome. Well, if that's the case, all the Protestants are lost. If that were the case. Well, you know that's phooey. You know that's not, doesn't agree with the Bible. The Bible says if you believe in your heart that Jesus died on the cross and God raised him from the dead and confess him with your mouth as your Lord, you shall be saved. For whosoever shall call upon the name of the Lord shall be saved. Peter was never the first pope. That's lies. Those are lies. They just fill the people with all kinds of lies. Mary was not immaculately conceived. Mary did not assume to heaven. Mary was a regular, good Jewish girl who did the Jewish law the best she could, who God gave her favor and allowed her to be the mother that would carry the holy seed from heaven. But she was a sinful lady like every other woman on this earth. And she had to go to the temple and give a sacrifice for sin just like everybody else. And during Jesus' ministry, there came a time when she thought he was beside himself, that he was crazy. Well, after Jesus died and rose again from the dead, Mary was one of the early disciples, and she got saved and filled with the Holy Ghost, and Mary spoke with other tongues, and Mary was part of the group there, the disciples there, of the 120 on the day of Pentecost. But she was a Christian just like everybody else. But the Catholics got all kinds of lies. They tell their people. They lie and lie and lie. So we got to know the Word of God. Well, the Geneva Bible would explain a lot of stuff with footnotes. So here's what he says. Even though it was a good size, they called it a pocket Bible. And he said, and with the Geneva Bible, an individual could own and read God's Word without having to rely on a king or some church official to interpret what the Bible said. That's why today we have books of commentary that explain all the verses. You can look them up online. You can Google them. I use a lot of that stuff. And that's what preachers, when we talk about the Word, we explain. It's called expository preaching. You know, you explain. Commentary, giving your commentary, giving what it means, talk about what it means, your commentary, okay? The most unique feature of the Geneva Bible was that it was its extensive marginal notes. It had all those notes in the margin. They were included to explain and interpret the scriptures for the common people. So you read a scripture and have a little note there and said, look at this, look at note A, and it'll go over to the side, look at note A, and explain that scripture for you in the common language, which was good for the people. Now, the crooked church officials didn't like it. But if there was an honest preacher, he said, yeah, go for it. You see what I'm saying? But the Catholics didn't like it. Now, I'm not mad at Catholic people. I love Catholic people. But I don't like the system. The system has led them astray for many years. Hundreds and hundreds and hundreds of years has done them a disservice. There are a lot of beautiful, sweet Catholic people out there, and I'm sure there's a lot of them that have gotten born again in spite of the stuff they've had to put up with. But there are a lot of them that have not and need to get born again, and we can help them. We can help them. We share the gospel with them. Notice this. These notes in this Geneva Bible totaled approximately 300,000 words, or one-third the length of the Bible text itself. So the Bible text would have been two-thirds of the book, and one-third of it would have been these notes. And these notes were largely the work of the reformers who had been driven from Great Britain during the reign of this horrible queen called Bloody Mary and James I. And these two monarchs, they were advocates. They believed in divine right of kings and of the authority of the state over the church. So they believed the king or queen was head over the church, similar to a pope being head over the Catholic Church. In England, they thought the king or queen was head over the church. Before you could change stuff in the or change doctrines, you had to go check with king and queen instead of checking with Jesus, checking to read the word, see? So they didn't like these Geneva Bibles either. So they were all shoot like the Catholics, you know. The commentaries in the Geneva Bible reflected Reformation thoughts, Reformed thoughts, and took on an anti-autocratic tone. I was against that rights of kings and popes and all that mess toward both church leaders and state leaders. They knew the Geneva Bible taught that God was first and foremost, that Jesus was Lord and Master, and that the Holy Spirit is the third person of the Godhead who gave the men the words to write in this Bible, and God, by the Holy Spirit, would interpret the Bible through men to you, and to you personally, too. And the Holy Spirit, once you get saved, the Holy Spirit lives in you, and He's there to tell you, yes, that's true. Yes, that's right. That's right. He's there to witness with your spirit that what the man was saying, or whoever's preaching, whatever they're saying is the truth. That's an inward witness. You know, yeah, that's right. Okay? See? So this is a big deal. This is a big deal for hundreds and hundreds of years. People were in bondage, didn't have this. Geneva Bible opened it up. Well, this is what America started with, this Geneva Bible. So what I want to do, I want you to let's just make this little prayer that he has in his devotional. I want you to say this with me. Just say this to me with Pastor Raina. She says it, you repeat after her, okay? Say, Heavenly Father.
0: Heavenly Father. May I never take for granted
1: your written word.
0: Your written word.
1: Open my mind and my heart.
0: Open my mind and my heart.
1: To the truth of your word.
0: To the truth of your word.
1: And to the word's power.
0: And to the word's power.
1: So that I may live according to your ways.
0: So that I may live according to your ways.
1: Glorifying you.
0: Glorifying you.
1: In my everyday life.
0: In my everyday life.
1: In the mighty name of Jesus, I pray.
0: In the mighty name of Jesus, I pray.
1: Amen.
0: Amen.
1: And amen.
0: And amen.
1: Now let's look at some scriptures real quickly concerning that. Go to Psalm 19, the book of Psalms. And let's go to the 19th Psalm. God's word, pardon me, is what was used to start this nation. Psalm number 19. And I want you to read with Pastor Rain verses 8 through 11. Psalm 19, verses 8 through 11. Now, the statutes of the Lord is another word for the word of God. The word statutes is just another word that means the word of God. The statutes means God's word, okay? It means something, His commandments. Means same thing, see? So when you say the statutes of the Lord, it means the word of God, the word of the Lord, okay? All right, pick up verse 8.
0: The statutes of the Lord are right, rejoicing the heart. The commandment of the Lord is pure, enlightening the eyes.
1: Notice, this, the Word of God is right. It's right. And rejoice in the heart. The commandment of the Lord is pure, enlightening the eyes.
0: The fear of the Lord is clean, enduring forever. The judgments of the Lord are true and righteous altogether.
1: The judgments of the Lord, that also is His Word. The judgments are His Word. That means His Word. The judgments of the Lord, that's another term for His Word. The judgments, He wrote His judgments down in His book. So all this is talking about the Word. The statutes, the commandments, the judgments of the Lord are true and righteous altogether. Keep coming.
0: More to be desired are they than gold, yea, than much fine gold, sweeter also than honey and the honeycomb.
1: Why is that? Because when you get the Word, God will see that you get the gold. God will see that you get the honeycomb. Verse 11.
0: Moreover, by them is thy servant warned.
1: By the Word of God. Look, you're warned by His statutes, His commandments, His judgments. You're warned by His holy Word. Moreover, by them is thy servant warned. God, He warns us. And?
0: And in keeping of them, there is great reward.
1: Ah, He rewards those who diligently seek Him. That's faith. Huh?
0: Mm-hmm.
1: He rewards those who diligently seek Him. Isn't that good? Now we go, you're still in Psalms, go to Psalm 119. Now Psalm 119 is the famous psalm. It's the longest book, longest chapter in the Bible. But it is all about the goodness of God's Word. And this particular psalm, we're not going to read all the verses. We won't have time for that today. We did do a study called The Word one time, read all the verses and talked about them. But this thing has 176 verses, and it mentions the Word just as many times. I think every verse has got the Word in it. It may mention the Word even more. But well, I want you to read with Pastor Ray. I want you to read the first 16 verses with her, Psalm 119. Take it slow. But every time you see the words like the law, that means the Word. Testimonies mean the Word. Precepts mean the Word. Statutes means the Word. Anytime you see things like that, when you see things that mention the law or testimonies or statutes or commandments, they all are referring to the Word. Anything of that nature. Judgments, that means the Word. So every time that comes up, you know he's talking about God's holy Word. Okay, so we'll read the first 16 verses with Pastor Lorraine. Psalm 119, 1 through 16.
0: Blessed are the undefiled in the way who walk in the law of the Lord. Blessed are they that keep his testimonies and that seek him with the whole heart. They also do no iniquity. They walk in his ways. Thou hast commanded us to keep thy precepts diligently. Oh, that my ways were directed to keep thy statutes. Then shall I not be ashamed when I have respect unto all thy commandments. I will praise thee with uprightness of heart when I shall have learned thy righteous judgments. I will keep thy statutes, O forsake me not utterly. Wherewithal shall a young man cleanse his way? By taking heed thereto according to thy word. With my whole heart have I sought thee. O, let me not wander from thy commandments. Thy word have I hid in mine heart, that I might not sin against thee.
1: Notice that. Read it again.
0: Thy word have I hid in mine heart, that I might not sin against thee.
1: Thy word have I hid in mine heart, that I might not sin against thee. That's a famous, famous verse there. And that talks about memorizing God's Word. I memorize it and hide it in my heart so it can come up when I need it. See? Thy Word have I hid in my heart. I read it over, I read it over, I read it over. And I come across verses that really thrill me. Say, yeah, I want to remember that. And so I write it down, and then I'll read it every day for a week or so until I get it memorized. Thy Word have I hid in my heart that I might not sin against thee. Okay, come pick up with verse 12.
0: Blessed art thou, O Lord, teach me thy statutes. With my lips have I declared all the judgments of thy mouth.
1: Notice, I'm going to read it and speak it aloud. With my lips, he's saying, I have declared all thy judgments. I'm declaring your word. Of thy mouth. I'm taking my mouth, God, and I'm going to say what your mouth said. See, this Bible is what God's mouth said. I'm going to say what God's mouth said, okay?
0: I have rejoiced in the way of thy testimonies as much as in all riches.
1: So he's now notice that. The same way you'd rejoice if somebody gave you the jackpot, right? Oh, you won. You won the wheel. You won the Jeopardy. You're the Jeopardy champion. Look at here. You run the lottery. Look at here, he said, I have rejoiced in the way of thy testimonies or thy word as much as in all riches. I want to be as excited about that word. I want to, Lord, create in me an excitement for your word. Because I know with your word comes, your riches come with the word. Remember, seek first the kingdom of God and his righteousness. All the things, riches come with it. All right? Verse 15.
0: I will meditate in thy precepts and have respect unto thy ways.
1: I'm going to meditate in your precepts. That's another term for words, for the word. And have respect unto thy ways. Well, where am I going to get his ways? From the word? So meditate means I'm going to read it again. Read it again, mutter it, think about it, mutter it, mutter it. Keep meditating and read it and think it. Talk to God about it and meditate it, think about it. Speak it aloud. Meditate doesn't mean be quiet. Meditate means mutter it. Speak it under your, you know, just keep, okay. Thy word have I hid in my heart that I will not sin against thee. Thy word have I hid in my heart that I will not sin against thee. That's the way you meditate, see? I will meditate in thy precepts and I have respect unto thy ways. Verse 16, everybody with her?
0: I will delight myself in thy statutes. I will not forget thy word.
1: Again.
0: I will delight myself in thy statutes. I will not forget thy word.
1: See, now, now the young folks today don't understand this. There were no radios back then. There were no TVs, no cell phones, nothing, no electricity. They didn't have any comics and magazine much, you know, things like that. Oh, just a very few things. They had books and the Bible, and these people spent their time reading the Bible, and that's, they got that in their spirit, they got that in their mind, and that's how they built this nation, based on the Bible. That's how they came up with our laws, based on the Bible. See? Now, the devil has always been working against it. Every time the revival would take off, the devil would try to stop it. Now, you're still in Psalm 119. Let's go to look. Let me look at something. Look at verse 97. Turn over to verse 97. Read verse 97 with Pastor Lorraine.
0: Oh, how love I thy law. It is my meditation all the day.
1: See, God said, don't you be thinking about me all day long. Think about my stuff. I know you got to do some other things, but, you know, be thinking about it. Put a scripture in your pocket. Amen. Wear a wristband with my word on it or something. Take your New Testament with you. Oh, how I love I thy law. It is my meditation, all that. So start with 97 and let's read down through 105, okay?
0: Oh, how love I thy law. It is my meditation all the day. Thou through thy commandments hast made me wiser than mine enemies. For they are ever with me.
1: See, you want to be wiser than your enemies? He'll show you how to come out a winner, okay?
0: I have more understanding than all my teachers, for thy testimonies are my meditation.
1: Yeah, the science teachers back then were saying the earth was flat, and God says, no, it's round. And you were smarter than your teachers because you knew the Bible said the earth was round, okay?
0: I understand more than the ancients because I keep thy precepts.
1: Precepts, that's the word, okay?
0: I have refrained my feet from every evil way that I might keep thy word. I have not departed from thy judgments, for thou hast taught me.
1: See, God's judgments are God's truth and justice in the word, okay?
0: How sweet are thy words unto my taste, yea, sweeter than honey to my mouth.
1: See, God's word, as you read it, as it has a sweet taste to your spiritual mouth, okay? How sweet are thy words unto my taste, yea, sweeter than honey to my mouth. 104.
0: Through thy precepts I get understanding.
1: Now precepts, the word as commandments of morality. Precepts, I get understanding.
0: Therefore, I hate every false way. Thy word is a lamp unto my feet and a light unto my path.
1: How many times have you quoted that verse or heard it quoted? Thy word is a lamp unto my feet, or a spotlight, or a floodlight unto my feet, and a light unto my path. You want to get maneuver through this life, you need the word of God to light your way.
0: Amen.
1: Amen?
0: Yes.
1: And you'll find that goes over, that there's a place in Proverbs. I'm going to read this to you. You hold your place there, but I'm going to read this to you. In Proverbs 3, 6 through 8, if you want to write it down, Proverbs 3, 6 through 8, it says this: In all your ways acknowledge him, and he shall direct your paths. Be not wise in your own eyes. Fear the Lord and depart from evil. It shall be health to your navel and marrow to your bones. So, in all your ways acknowledge him. He will direct your path. That's the light. He'll direct your path. Okay? Now, I'm going to show you something else real quick here. Go to verse 160. Near the back there, 160 of this psalm. We're in Psalm 119 with verse 160. Okay? Everybody read with Pastor.
0: Thy word is true from the beginning, and every one of thy righteous judgments endureth forever.
1: Thy word is true from the beginning. God cannot lie. Impossible for God to lie. And every one of thy righteous judgments, everything you said in this book, endures forever. Heaven and earth shall pass away, but my word shall never pass away. Now look at verse 165.
0: Great peace have they which love thy law, and nothing shall offend them.
1: Great peace, great shalom. Shalom. Nothing missing, nothing broken, including peace and prosperity and health and whatever you need, your clothes, your food. Shalom is a complete package of all that you need. Great shalom, great peace have they that love thy law. Seek first the kingdom of God and his righteousness, and all these things shall be added unto you, and nothing shall offend them. That's worth shouting about, isn't it? Hallelujah.
0: Amen.
1: Glory to God. See, that's good stuff. Now, can you quote John 3:16? Quote that with Pastor. You lead a minute. You quote it. Take it step by step. John 3:16.
0: For God so loved the world.
1: You everybody stay with it. For God so loved the world.
0: That he gave his only begotten Son.
1: That he gave his only begotten Son.
0: That whosoever believeth in him should not perish.
1: That whosoever believeth in him should not perish.
0: But have everlasting life.
1: But shall have everlasting life. And that life is Zoe life. That means the life like God has. God has everything. And it keeps on as big as you need. God, the life of God covers everything. Listen, we'll close with this today. I'm going to close with there was a man, a famous preacher, in the late 1600s and the first part of the, I guess the first half of the 1700s, named Jonathan Edwards. He preached up in the Massachusetts area. He began preaching in a town of Northampton, Massachusetts in 1734. I guess that's when he started. So I guess he was born, must have been just the first part of the 1700s. He said, Dr. Lee says, the moral condition of that colony and throughout the British settlements were at an extreme low. You know, they started off with the Geneva Bible when the Puritans came over and everything. But then the devil came in and they got down, they got low, and then people weren't reading their Bible. And so the condition was very extremely low. The New England that was to be the city on a hill had become materialistic. The strict Puritan teachings no longer were followed. But then God called Jonathan Edwards to start preaching. From the pulpit, Edwards stressed the importance of an immediate personal spiritual rebirth. He preached the unworthiness of sinful man and the grace of God upon which any of us is totally dependent for salvation. So he said, without Jesus, without a personal relationship with Jesus, you are unworthy, sinful people, and you're headed for hell. But good news is God will give you his grace. If you will totally depend on Jesus for your salvation, you can be saved and you can become worthy. You can become righteous. God will make you worthy. God will make you righteous. You won't have to earn it. You can't earn it. It's a free gift. So he preached the unworthiness of sinful man and the grace of God upon anyone who is totally dependent on Jesus for salvation. And a revival began to break out in his church. It first started among the youth, and then it spread to the adults. Jonathan Edwards wrote, he says, in the spring and summer following 1735, the town seemed to be so full of the presence of God. It never was so full of love. It never was so full of joy. And yet so full of distress as it was then. Because when you get good stuff, the enemy tries to call stuff in it. But God will get you through all this stuff. Yea, though I walk through the valley of the shadow of death, I'll fear no evil, see? In 2 years, 300 converts were added to his church. The news of the revival spread throughout New England, and it started a revival all over the land. Let it be a challenge to all of us. Let's seek God more than we ever sought him before. Let's make a decision that we're going to spend more time with him, more time in his word. We're going to study his word. We're going to pick out verses that really speak to us, verses that really excite us, and we're going to write them down and memorize them and share them with other people. Write them out and give them to somebody else. Let's just make this prayer with me. Say, Dear Heavenly Father, especially the rain, praise.
0: Dear Heavenly Father.
1: Again, Dear Heavenly Father.
0: Dear Heavenly Father.
1: Send a great revival to us today.
0: Send a great revival to us today.
1: Here in our church.
0: Here in our church.
1: And in our land.
0: And in our land.
1: Let it begin in my personal heart.
0: Let it begin in my personal heart.
1: Renew my passion for you.
0: Renew my passion for you.
1: So that my love for you.
0: So that my love for you.
1: Truly impacts my life.
0: Truly impacts my life.
1: And impacts my family's life.
0: And impacts my family's life.
1: And impacts my friends' lives.
0: And impacts my friends' lives.
1: Do this, I pray.
0: Do this, I pray.
1: Across the entire United States of America.
0: Across the entire United States of America.
1: Return us all.
0: Return us all.
1: To your mighty ways.
0: To your mighty ways.
1: In Jesus' mighty name, I pray.
0: In Jesus' mighty name, I pray.
1: We are in agreement.
0: We are in agreement.
1: We receive it by faith.
0: We receive it by faith.
1: And we thank you for it.
0: And we thank you for it.
1: In Jesus' name.
0: In Jesus' name.
1: Amen.
0: Amen. Amen.
1: Let me read this verse to you. In 2 Chronicles verse 30, chapter 30, verse 9. 2 Chronicles 30, verse 9, it says, The Lord your God is gracious and merciful and will not turn his face from you if you return to him. If you're taking notes, you want to write that down. 2 Chronicles verse 30. 2 Chronicles chapter 30, verse 9. 2 Chronicles 30, verse 9. And you'll get it on the, if you get a CD, you'll get it on the CD. I want you to repeat this with Pastor Rain as I read it and she reads it. She says it after me. You repeat it with her. Say, The Lord your God.
0: The Lord your God
1: is gracious and merciful.
0: Is gracious and merciful.
1: And will not turn his face.
0: And will not turn his face
1: from you.
0: From you.
1: If you return to him.
0: If you return to him.
1: Now we're going to do it first person. We're going to make a confession out of it, okay? So the Lord my God.
0: The Lord my God
1: is gracious and merciful.
0: Is gracious and merciful.
1: He will not turn his face from me.
0: He will not turn his face from me.
1: If I return to him.
0: If I return to him.
1: In Jesus' name.
0: In Jesus' name.
1: And I am.
0: And I am.
1: I'm returning to him.
0: I'm returning to him.
1: With all my might.
0: With all my might.
1: Spirit, soul, and body.
0: Spirit, soul, and body.
1: In Jesus' mighty name.
0: In Jesus' mighty name.
1: Amen and amen. Anyone listen to this message and you haven't given your life to the Lord, it's so simple. As we pray in the congregation here, you pray on the radio or by CD, you just make this confession of faith. You just pray as we pray. Just pray. Say, Dear Heavenly Father.
0: Dear Heavenly Father.
1: I believe with all my heart.
0: I believe with all my heart.
1: You sent Jesus from heaven.
0: You sent Jesus from heaven.
1: To show us how to live.
0: To show us how to live.
1: And he willingly went to the cross.
0: And he willingly went to the cross.
1: He was beaten and bruised.
0: He was beaten and bruised.
1: Nailed to that cross.
0: Nailed to that cross.
1: Shed his precious blood.
0: Shed his precious blood.
1: To wash away all of our sins.
0: To wash away all of our sins.
1: He went to hell for us.
0: He went to hell for us.
1: He defeated the devil.
0: He defeated the devil.
1: You raised him from the dead.
0: He raised him from the dead.
1: 3 days later.
0: 3 days later.
1: And he is at your right hand now.
0: And he is at your right hand now.
1: He has defeated the enemy.
0: He has defeated the enemy.
1: And taken the keys of death and hell.
0: And taken the keys of death and hell.
1: Jesus is Lord.
0: Jesus is Lord.
1: All power and all authority.
0: All power and all authority.
1: Is given to Jesus.
0: Is given to Jesus.
1: I accept that.
0: I accept
1: that. I believe that.
0: I believe that.
1: And I'm asking you, Jesus.
0: And I'm asking you,
1: come
0: Jesus.
1: Come into my heart.
0: Come into my heart.
1: Forgive me for all the past.
0: Forgive me for all the past.
1: All my sins.
0: All my sins.
1: And cleanse me.
0: And cleanse me.
1: And save me.
0: And save me.
1: Make me a child of God.
0: Make me a child of God.
1: I receive you, Lord.
0: I receive you, Lord.
1: I'm now a child of God.
0: I am now a child of God.
1: I'm now born again.
0: I'm now born again.
1: I'm a Christian.
0: I'm a Christian.
1: Fill me with your Holy Spirit.
0: Fill me with your Holy Spirit.
1: Help me get on the Word of God.
0: Help me get on the Word of God.
1: You know where I need to go to church.
0: You know where I need to go to church.
1: Please assign me to the church.
0: Please assign me to the church.
1: Where I'm to study your Word.
0: Where I'm to study your Word.
1: And grow in the grace of God.
0: And grow. Grow in the grace of God.
1: And represent you.
0: And represent you.
1: In Jesus' mighty name.
0: In Jesus' mighty name.
1: And everyone said,
0: Amen.
1: Amen and amen. Amen.

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1450, 100.1, WIZS Henderson. We are right here with you. Thank you for making the choice to listen local to the music mix that you love.

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2: My pappy said, son, you're going to drive me to drinking if you don't stop driving that hot rod Lincoln. Have you heard the story of the hot rod race with the Fords and Lincolns was setting the pace? That story is true. I'm here to say I was driving that Model A. It's got a Lincoln motor and it's really souped up. That Model A body makes it look like a pup's. Got 8 cylinders and uses them all. Got overdrive, just won't stall. With a 4-barrel carb and a dual exhaust, with 4 living gears you can really get lost. Got safety tubes, but I ain't scared. The brakes are good, tires fair. Pulled out of San Pedro late one night. The moon and the stars was shining bright. We was driving up Grapevine Hill, passing cars like they was standing still. Sudden, in a wink of an eye, a Cadillac sedan passed us by. Said, boys, it's a mark for me. By then, the taillight was all you could see. Now the fellas ribbed me for being behind, so I thought I'd make the Lincoln unwind. Took my foot off the gas, and man alive, I shoved it on down into overdrive. Wound it up to 110. My speedometer said that I hit top end. My foot was blue, like lead to the floor. That's all there is, and there ain't no more. Now the boys all thought, lost my sense, and telephone poles looked like a picket fence. They said, slow down, I see spots, the lines on the road just look like dots. Took a corner, sideswiped the truck, crossed my fingers just for luck. My fenders was clicking the guardrail post, the guy beside me was white as a ghost. Smoke was coming from out of the back when I started to gain on that Cadillac. Knew I could catch him, I thought I could pass. Don't you know by then we'd be low on gas. We had flames coming from out of the side. Feel the tension, man, what a ride. I said, look out, boys, I got a license to fly. And that cat, he pulled over and let us by. Now all of a sudden she started knocking him down. And she started to rock. And I looked in the mirror, red light was blinking. The cops was after my hot rod Lincoln. They arrested me and they put me in jail and they called my pappy to throw my bail. And he said, son, you're gonna drive me to drinking if you don't stop driving that hot rod Lincoln.

Henderson's hometown radio station is WIZS Henderson, 100.1 FM and 1450 AM, and stream us online at WIZS.com.